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Thank you, Jesus.

0: 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Church might be different. 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
1: 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Weeping may endure for a night, but joy comes in the morning. Welcome to Meet Dawn.

Weeping may endure in the night, but joy certainly comes in the morning. Welcome to Mid-Dawn on your home since 94, Radio Christian Voice. My name is Temwani Dakamono. Now, you know that we are together every Monday from 3 to 5 a.m. on here. So wherever it is that you are tuned in from, whether Kitwe, Ndola, Livingston, Chipata, Kapirim Poshi, Lusaka, Solwezi, or any other part of the country, and you are streaming via our website, rcv.co.zm, I am so glad that you have made that beautiful decision to do so. So like I said, we'll be together for a good 2 hours. Now, I'm pretty sure for the last few series, if you've been following, you know, waking up from 3 to 5 specifically for Monday's Mid-Dawn, you will know that we have been talking about, battle, faith and endurance, and how faith can be a fight sometimes. And so today, we just, you know, take it upon ourselves to revise what it is that we have learned over the last few episodes and how we can apply it in our lives going forward, even in the coming month and the rest of the year, and even going forward. And I'm praying that these principles are things that you can stay with going on. And these will equip you to keep your head held high in those moments when faith feels like a fight, when you're keeping reminded that life is a battlefield, but remembering that the victory has already been won. And if you know by now that these are the themes that we were looking at. So just to remind you where we came from, we started with how life is a battlefield, when life feels like a battlefield. If you remember, we explored this particular theme, how life is a battlefield, not because we are constantly surrounded by enemies, whether physical or spiritual, but every believer will face battles that will test their faith, their character, perseverance, faith, and ultimately their trust in God. Sometimes the battlefield is in our circumstances, the loss of a loved one, chronic or terminal illness. Ooh, that's crazy. Or persistent financial strain, the break, or, you know, just the souring up of relationships, whether in family, business-wise, at home, you know, even marital issues. Like, what's going on? Maybe there is a rift between parents and children. It gets crazy. But sometimes it might not even be that these battles are manifesting physically, but they could be in our minds. They could be in our hearts. We are torn between different emotions. And sometimes it's just those quiet moments when nobody else can see what it is that we are struggling with. But we should know that God has not left us, and he never will. He has never left us. He is still with us, and he will never forsake us. So today, we'll bring together all these truths that we've been looking at. That if, what happens when faith feels like a fight? What happens when, what happens when we can't see the victory, but we are able to win private battles? That will make us even more confident when we are going to fight publicly for that public victory. And we're also going to be reminded that the victory has already been won. Do you know how beautiful it is to operate from a place where victory has already been won, especially because you are a believer? And I'm telling you, that is your inheritance, and that's a part of your identity. Anyway, we have opened the floor. Let's get into some worship music. This is Mid-Dawn. Do not touch that dial. We are still together.

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1: Come on, just open your mouth and tell God something real nice tonight. Come on, tell him you appreciate him. Tell him you love him. Come on, all across the sanctuary. Tell him how much he means to you.

0: remembering that life is a battlefield. Now let's look at those moments when faith feels like a fight. We were reminded that faith does not always seem easy. Having faith is not always the easiest thing to do. Tell me why I have to keep believing, I have to keep trusting. When everything else says, just give up. And there's valid reasons for you to just throw in the towel, give up and move on, you know. But now we're reminded by scripture to fight the good fight of faith. Fighting will involve resistance. Fighting will involve pressure. Fighting will involve moments when quitting will seem easier than continuing in that race, when continuing in that fight. And then there'll be seasons when prayer feels very difficult. Have you ever had, you know, sometimes my journey, even my prayer life, feels like, you know, that verse, you know, we soar on wings like eagles, we run and not be weary, we walk and not be faint. Sometimes even goes to the extent of crawling. If you're not able to move at the speed you want to in prayer, you keep moving. If it's crawling, if it's dragging yourself on the floor. Of course, these are metaphors, or this is figurative speech. Or you walk. When you build muscle and you build momentum, you finally run. And then you soar on wings like eagles. So soaring is when you feel like you are thriving, that you are flourishing in your walk of faith. It gets that beautiful, you know. But, you know, remember when faith feels like a fight, like I said earlier, prayer will be difficult to do. Your answers will seem delayed. Circumstances will definitely challenge what you believe and who you believe. Like it will challenge your belief in the one who you've been trusting all this time. And you've seen that he's shown up for you without a doubt. But the circumstances of the now are making you begin to think, what's really going on? But in those moments, we are called to a higher standard. We're called to make a decision to continue trusting him, even when our emotions suggest otherwise. You know, let's remember what Jesus said in John 16, verse 33. In this world, I say all these things that in me you may have peace. In this world, you will face trials and tribulations. You'll face challenges. This is, of course, a paraphrase. But be of good cheer, or take heart, for I have already overcome the world. So that means, you know, having faith does not mean you will not face struggles. Unfortunately, it's because it's the world that we are living in. But we have to keep on trusting in the Lord. Continuing to trust the Lord, even in the middle of the struggle, even in the middle of the storm, is proof of our faith. So if your faith feels like a fight today, do not be discouraged. You're not alone. You're not falling. You're growing. And a new level of faith you are yet to unlock is right beyond that fight. So keep fighting. We break off for more music. When we come back, we'll now talk about how, when we win our private battles, we'll be able to celebrate the public victories so much better. Keep it locked.
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1: Do you sometimes feel like everything is meaningless? 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
1: Oh yeah?
2: It's impossible to find true meaning apart from our Creator. 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
2: 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I'm actually glad that you've asked this question.
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3: 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Weeping may endure for a night, but joy comes in the morning.

0: joy is where you are, and love is who you are. Woo! Wanna be where you are. Somebody make that your prayer in this moment. Gotta be where.
1: We're in the second hour of Mid On. I said Mid On. Chizungu. This is Mid On Mondays edition. We're in the second hour. Remember that Mondays, as is every other day of the week, Mid On comes your way from 3 to 5 a.m. on Radio Christian Voice. And you hear different voices giving very wonderful messages of encouragement, different devotions to kickstart your day and to get you set even for the rest of the week. And even as we continue looking at faith and endurance, let's revise how winning private battles prepares us for public victories. Remember one lesson that we learned earlier is that the greatest victories are often won in private. We look at David, who before he faced Goliath publicly, he faced lions and bears privately when nobody else could see him. Before people saw the victory, God was looking at David's preparation. And the same is true for us today. That's why I'm glad that these principles are on record. The Bible is a key tool for you, for your growth as a child of God. Please don't neglect it. Many of life's most important battles happen when nobody else is watching. Maybe you have one or two witnesses, maybe your family, maybe your spouse and your children will be the ones to see your struggles. You're having a hard time waking up in the morning to go to work because, well, you're having a hard time with your boss. Or, I don't know, you can face some spiritual strain even at work and now you're engaging more in prayer, but you feel so drained. Every morning at 5 a.m., waking up and going to work just feels like a battle, you know, and you're fearing, ish, your job is on the line, but you keep waking up, you keep fighting. That is a battle not everyone can see. Worse if you have not opened up to everyone. But you see, waking up and choosing to go face the giant that you are likely to find during your day, that is a very important battle you need to fight and you need to win. The battle against that fear you have, against the temptation to slack, against that discouragement, and that battle to remain faithful even in your work. Even when you're being discouraged by your superiors, but you remain diligent even in your work because you remember that you're doing it as unto God. Praying in private, you're crying to God for a better condition of your relationships with your friends and with your family. Private integrity, you know, choosing to not give in to that bribery temptation. Even when you're being tempted by lust, you know, to commit sin. But you're fighting it and you're standing on the word of God. That battle is very, very important for you to win because that is where you're going to be shaped. So that even when you're put in a position of authority, trust me, that control, that self-control is just going to scale up. You've definitely built capacity. And so this is our reminder that even though we want public victories, God is often more concerned with developing our character privately, because what is built in secret will eventually support and be the foundation of what will be seen in public. Remember that, child of God. Remember that. We break off again, and when we come back, we'll now talk about how, as children of God, we must remember that the victory has already been won.
2: A song we learned in Zimbabwe. 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

0: Remember when we talked about how the victory has already been won? Now, this is an encouragement every believer needs. When life feels like a battlefield, we are not fighting a war where we are uncertain of victory or defeat. Because Jesus said, remember when I quoted John 16 verse 33? Yes, take heart, I have overcome the world. Now, that those are the words of our Savior. Not just, you know, the prophet, no, the Son of the Most High God, the one who came to die for you and I. The cross and resurrection sorted the ultimate outcome for us. Christ defeated sin, death, and the grave. This means we're not striving to earn victory. We are not fighting alone, obviously. And because we're operating from a place of victory, we're able to face battles with our heads held high. Remember, the challenges will come, but the perspective of victory changes how we face these battles. Instead of fear, we operate in faith. Instead of despair, we operate with hope. And instead of surrendering to defeat and giving up, we'll stand on God's promises, because our confidence rests in what God, in what our Lord and Savior Jesus Christ has already accomplished for us. Amen. Amen. And this is something that we must remember, being more than conquerors through Christ who loved us. We are not survivors. We are not barely making it as children of God. We are not hanging on a thread. But we are operating from a place of victory with our 2 feet running on the ground, because we have already been established. The victory obtained through Christ has already been established. And it's not because of what we did, but because of what Christ did. And it's not because of our ability. That's why we get it wrong. And I think most of the times we feel weary, we feel worn out, simply because we are relying on our own strength that runs out. So when we understand this truth that victory has already been won, we stop defining ourselves by the battles we are facing, but we begin defining ourselves by the promises of God. Now, that's the truth for our lives that we need to remember. That's the truth, the beautiful things, remarkable and honorable things we need to think of, according to Philippians chapter 4, verse 7. The battles are real. The challenges are very real. But God's grace is even more real. It's realer, if I were to put it that way. So remember, when faith feels like a fight, we keep fighting. We keep standing. When the private battles, of course, are unseen and we feel like we're going to fall, we keep trusting in the one who holds it all together. And when circumstances feel overwhelming, we remember that Christ already won the battle and the war for us. And when we feel weak, remember that we are more than conquerors through Christ who first loved us. Amen. Amen. This is where I sign out. But remember, the Lord is your shepherd, you shall not want. He makes you to lie down in green pastures. He guides you beside still waters, and he restores your soul. You know, he leads you through paths of righteousness because of his name's sake. Even though you and I walk through the valley of the shadow of death, we will fear no evil, for he is with us. His rod and staff, they will comfort us. He prepares a table before us in the presence of our enemies. He anoints our heads with oil, and our cups will never run dry. Surely the goodness of the Lord and his mercies shall follow us all the days of our lives, and we shall dwell in the house of the Lord forever and ever. Amen. That was Psalm 23, verse 1 to 6. My name is Temuanni Dakabono, signing out. Keep listening to Radio Christian Voice. Have a wonderful day and week.
1: In Revelation, when John had this encounter with the Lord, he saw that the one who was seated on the throne had a scroll in his hand. There was an angel that asked, is there anyone who is worthy to open the scroll and to break its seals? And the Bible says that no one in heaven or on earth was found worthy to open the scroll. And John wrote that he began to weep, but the angel said to him, weep no more, for behold, the

is your Thanksgiving. All you need is protein.

0: He is.
1: The darkest hour is just before dawn. Just before dawn. You are on Mid Dawn. Stay on Mid Dawn.

0: Bro, have you ever noticed how everything in nature runs like clockwork? The seasons, the tides, even how our own bodies heal.
1: Yeah, it's like the whole universe is ticking in sync, like some kind of giant clock.
0: Exactly. I believe that kind of order points to a creator, God. Nothing that precise is random.
1: Makes you wonder, if there's a clock, maybe there's a clockmaker.
0: And if there's a design to all this, maybe there's a reason behind your existence too.
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7: 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We have a soul. 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
8: All right, open up your Bible to 1 Thessalonians chapter 5 and verse 23. Father, we thank you for the word today and just need a lot of grace today on me as a speaker and on those that are listening. In Jesus' name, amen. Well, I'm doing a series this weekend about how to be healthy spirit, soul, and body. Jesus didn't just come for a part of us. He came to restore the whole entire being. And in 1 Thessalonians 5:23, it says, Now may the God of peace himself sanctify you through and through, separate you from profane things, make you pure and holy, consecrated to God, and may your spirit and your soul and your body, please notice, your spirit, your soul, and your body be found preserved sound and complete and found blameless at the coming of our Lord Jesus Christ. Now, I think a lot of times that we think that our bodies are just ours to do whatever we want to with, and we just think we can abuse them and mistreat them and do whatever we want to do, and it just doesn't matter. But I want to tell you that it does matter. And last night we talked about spiritual wholeness. I told you I wasn't going to tell you what I was going to teach in each session because I know people might think, well, I don't think I need that one. I can tell you about tonight and tomorrow because we all need that. Going to talk tonight about your mental health and tomorrow about your emotional health. But this morning we're talking about your body. And if you think, well, I don't really want to hear that, well, it's too bad. God got you here to this session, and we prayed that the people who needed what I'm going to say today would be here. And, you know, if you're in great physical shape and you do everything right to take care of yourself and you feel wonderful, then you can just sit there today and just, amen, amen, amen. But probably there's more people here today that don't feel good than those that do. Listen, when my mom was my age, she had already been on a walker for 5 years. And you say, well, you know, I don't think she could help that. Well, I think she could have done a lot of it if she would have known what to have done. For one thing, she would have stood up to my dad and not let him abuse me. Then she wouldn't have been loaded down with guilt all of her life, which also takes a toll on your health. And she would have done better things to take care of herself. But there was not a lot of knowledge years ago about how to take care of your health. For one thing, we didn't have all the stress and the pressure coming against us years ago that people do today. But let me tell you something. Today, if you don't go the extra mile to take care of yourself, your physical body will break down under the strain of just being alive. Can anybody say amen to that? And years ago, food was healthier. A lot of people, they grew their food and they ate better food and it wasn't full of hormones and pesticides and on and on and on and on and on. So we need to do things to combat that. And I'm going to say a couple things to you today that you may go away thinking, well, I don't know if I agree with that or not. But I actually, how many of you know the Bible says to know what is right to do and to do it not, it's sin? That's a scripture. Okay? I didn't make that up. That's a scripture. If you know what's right to do and you don't do it, it's sin. So there are sins of omission, just like there are sins of commission. There are things that we commit that are sinful, and there are things that we omit out of our lives that are also sinful. So if you say, well, I know I need to get more sleep, but I just don't. Thank you. The one or two people that are going to like this can talk to me today. Well, you know, and you know, to be honest with you, I'd probably rather just not do this because I could just talk about how much God loves you and everybody clap and cheer and think it was the most wonderful thing ever. But I can't stand to see people dragging themselves around feeling bad all the time. When you don't feel good, you're grouchy. When you don't feel good, it's easier to get angry. It's harder to pray. It's harder to hear from God. So to think that your body doesn't affect your spiritual life is totally wrong, because I can tell you the truth. If you feel lousy all the time, you are probably not going to end up doing all that God wants you to do with and in and through your life. You say, well, I don't feel good, sister, and I'm praying for God to heal me. Well, you know what I've found? And I mean, I have seen this so like shockingly in the last year. A lot of times when we pray for God to do something or to fix something, he gives us something to do. But we miss that part. We want God to do everything for us. I started praying January. I wrote it in my journal, January of 2000 and what is it, 16? So 15. And I wrote in my journal, God, I'm too tired. I need more energy. Let me tell you something. It takes a lot of energy to do what I'm doing up here. You may not think that, but it does. And to do the study, to do the travel, and I'm not 25 anymore. So, you know, the older you get, you got to take better care of yourself. And so I said, God, please, I need more energy. Well, shortly after that, I got a desire to start walking for exercise. Well, in the last 6 months, I walked 950 miles. Now, yeah, and hey, ladies, I lost 17 pounds doing it, so that's not bad. You'd be surprised what a good walk do for you. And it's a great time to pray, to be out by myself. Now, it takes me an hour and a half, but it's an investment in my future. It's an investment in the call of God on my life. I feel so much better than I did before, but God didn't just zap me with energy. Come on, you got to get this. If you don't, you're going to be sitting around praying for stuff your whole life that God is just not going to do if you don't do your part. And you know what? We've got lots of beautiful young people here today. And yeah, you probably feel pretty good, but I want to tell you something that you may not have come to grips with yet. You will get older. Every year that passes by, you will get older. And maybe you're 25 to do it today and you think, I don't want to hear about how to take care of myself. I get 3 hours sleep and I get all I need. Well, oh yeah, I live on potato chips and soda pop. I'm cool. I feel good, you know. And you're checking all day on your machines and doing all your stuff. But let me tell you something. You are spending tomorrow's health. Did you hear what I said? You're spending tomorrow's health. You're robbing from tomorrow and you're using today. You're using up today what you won't have when you get older. And then you'll say, I wish I would have, but then it'll be too late. Now, 1 Corinthians 9:24. I mean, I wouldn't dare say this unless I could back it up in scripture. So here we go. Do you not know that in a race, all the runners compete, but only one receives the prize? So run your race that you may lay hold of the prize and make it yours. Now, we're not running to get a trophy, but he was using an example from sports to make a spiritual point. Dave does that all the time. Football example, baseball example, golf example. It's amazing how spiritual sports are. That's what they tell me anyway. And so Paul was using an example of runners competing in a race. And we are running a race that, I don't know about you, but I want to finish my race. I love, and I don't mean just, you know, get old and die. I mean, I want to do what God has called me to do until I breathe the very last breath that I have on this earth. I don't want to get old and just sit somewhere and feel bad all the time. Jesus came that we might have life and have it more abundantly. And that means to be vibrant and energetic and passionate and full of zeal and to have energy. Well, I wish I felt that way. Well, you want to walk 950 miles with me the next 6 months? And that, you know, that's not all there is to it. I'm not trying to make too big of a deal out of what I'm doing. It doesn't really matter to me what you do, but you need to move. The point is you got to move. Now, maybe you've got a job where you get lots of exercise and that's good. Maybe you're involved in a lot of sports and you get lots of exercise, but we have all these little joints in our body because they're supposed to move. And if you don't keep them moving, one of these days they're going to go, amen. And you know, Arthur likes to come and visit all of us when we get older and So they say, oh, well, you're getting a little arthritis there. And, you know, any good doctor will tell you the best thing you can do when you first start feeling that kind of stuff is to get more movement and keep those joints moving. Don't just decide, well, I guess I need a walker and I'm just going to go through life and not be able to move. You know, we're responsible to take care of my 90-year-old aunt. We've got a lot of longevity in our bloodline, so I'm telling you, I'm going to be around for a while. My grandfather was 102 when he died, and he didn't even take care of himself, so I don't know. I may be 120. Who knows? And she's 90, and she's just, I mean, she can't walk. She's in a walker. She's incontinent. She basically just lays in a bed all day long, and I just think, I wish when she was younger. Now, you know, I'm not saying that people don't get sick, and I'm not saying that you can't do something about everything, but if she would have known to do some things when she was younger, she might be doing better now. How many of you think there are some things that we can do about some things? I mean, there's some things you can't do. I've got some kind of the skin on my forearms is real thin, and they say it's an aging thing. I hate that word.
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4: Luke 12. Meanwhile, when a crowd of many thousands had gathered so that they were trampling on one another, Jesus began to speak first to his disciples, saying,
5: "Be on your guard against the yeast of the Pharisees, which is hypocrisy. There is nothing concealed that will not be disclosed, or hidden that will not be made known. What you have said in the dark will be heard in the daylight, and what you have whispered in the ear in the inner rooms will be proclaimed from the roofs. I tell you, my friends, do not be afraid of those who kill the body, and after that can do no more. But I will show you whom you should fear. Fear him who, after the killing of the body, has power to throw you into hell. Yes, I tell you, fear him. Are not five sparrows sold for 2 pennies? Yet not one of them is forgotten by God. Indeed, the very hairs of your head are all numbered. Don't be afraid. You are worth more than many sparrows. I tell you, whoever acknowledges me before men, the Son of Man will also acknowledge him before the angels of God. But he who disowns me before men will be disowned before the angels of God. And everyone who speaks a word against the Son of Man will be forgiven. But anyone who blasphemes against the Holy Spirit will not be forgiven. When you are brought before synagogues, rulers, and authorities, do not worry about how you will defend yourselves or what you will say, for the Holy Spirit will teach you at that time what you should say."
4: Someone in the crowd said to him,
6: "Teacher, tell my brother to divide the inheritance with me."
4: Jesus replied,
5: "Man, who appointed me a judge or an arbiter between you?"
4: Then he said to them,
5: "Watch out. Be on your guard against all kinds of greed. A man's life does not consist in the abundance of his possessions."
4: And he told them this parable.
5: "The ground of a certain rich man produced a good crop. He thought to himself, 'What shall I do? I have no place to store my crops.' Then he said, 'This is what I'll do. I will tear down my barns and build bigger ones, and there I will store all my grain and my goods. And I'll say to myself, you have plenty of good things laid up for many years. Take life easy, eat, drink, and be merry.' But God said to him, 'You fool, this very night your life will be demanded from you. Then who will get what you have prepared for yourself? This is how it will be with anyone who stores up things for himself, but is not rich toward God.'"
4: Then Jesus said to his disciples,
5: "Therefore I tell you, do not worry about your life, what you will eat, or about your body, what you will wear. Life is more than food, and the body more than clothes. Consider the ravens. They do not sow or reap. They have no storeroom or barn, yet God feeds them. And how much more valuable you are than birds! Who of you, by worrying, can add a single hour to his life? Since you cannot do this very little thing, why do you worry about the rest? Consider how the lilies grow. They do not labor or spin. Yet I tell you, not even Solomon in all his splendor was dressed like one of these. If that is how God clothes the grass of the field, which is here today and tomorrow is thrown into the fire, how much more will he clothe you, O you of little faith? And do not set your heart on what you will eat or drink. Do not worry about it. For the pagan world runs after all such things, and your Father knows that you need them. But seek his kingdom, and these things will be given to you as well. Do not be afraid, little flock, for your Father has been pleased to give you the kingdom. Sell your possessions and give to the poor. Provide purses for yourselves that will not wear out, a treasure in heaven that will not be exhausted, where no thief comes near and no moth destroys. For where your treasure is, there your heart will be also. Be dressed ready for service and keep your lamps burning, like men waiting for their master to return from a wedding banquet, so that when he comes and knocks, they can immediately open the door for him. It will be good for those servants whose master finds them watching when he comes. I tell you the truth, he will dress himself to serve, will have them recline at the table, and will come and wait on them. It will be good for those servants whose master finds them ready, even if he comes in the second or third watch of the night. But understand this, if the owner of the house had known at what hour the thief was coming, he would not have let his house be broken into. You also must be ready, because the Son of Man will come at an hour when you do not expect him.
7: Peter asked, Lord, are you telling this parable to us or to everyone?
4: The Lord answered,
5: Who then is the faithful and wise manager, whom the master puts in charge of his servants to give them their food allowance at the proper time? It will be good for that servant whom the master finds doing so when he returns. I tell you the truth, he will put him in charge of all his possessions. But suppose the servant says to himself, My master is taking a long time in coming. And he then begins to beat the men servants and maid servants, and to eat and drink and get drunk. The master of that servant will come on a day when he does not expect him, and at an hour he is not aware of. He will cut him to pieces and assign him a place with the unbelievers. That servant who knows his master's will and does not get ready or does not do what his master wants will be beaten with many blows. But the one who does not know and does things deserving punishment will be beaten with few blows. From everyone who has been given much, much will be demanded, and from the one who has been entrusted with much, much more will be asked. I have come to bring fire on the earth. And how I wish it were already kindled. But I have a baptism to undergo, and how distressed I am until it is completed. Do you think I came to bring peace on earth? No, I tell you, but division. From now on, there will be five in one family divided against each other, three against two, and two against three. They will be divided, father against son, and son against father, mother against daughter, and daughter against mother. Mother-in-law against daughter-in-law, and daughter-in-law against mother-in-law.
4: He said to the crowd,
5: When you see a cloud rising in the west, immediately you say, It's going to rain. And it does. And when the south wind blows, you say, It's going to be hot. And it is. Hypocrites, you know how to interpret the appearance of the earth and the sky. How is it that you don't know how to interpret this present time? Why don't you judge for yourselves what is right? As you are going with your adversary to the magistrate, try hard to be reconciled to him on the way, or he may drag you off to the judge, and the judge turn you over to the officer, and the officer throw you into prison. I tell you, you will not get out until you have paid the last penny.
4: Luke 13. Now there were some present at that time who told Jesus about the Galileans whose blood Pilate had mixed with their sacrifices. Jesus answered,
5: Do you think that these Galileans were worse sinners than all the other Galileans because they suffered this way? I tell you, no. But unless you repent, you too will all perish. Or those 18 who died when the tower in Siloam fell on them, do you think they were more guilty than all the others living in Jerusalem? I tell you, no. But unless you repent, you too will all perish.
4: Then he told this parable.
5: A man had a fig tree planted in his vineyard, and he went to look for fruit on it, but did not find any. So he said to the man who took care of the vineyard, "For 3 years now, I've been coming to look for fruit on this fig tree and haven't found any. Cut it down. Why should it use up the soil?" "Sir," the man replied, "leave it alone for one more year, and I'll dig around it and fertilize it. If it bears fruit next year, fine. If not, then cut it down."
4: On a Sabbath, Jesus was teaching in one of the synagogues, and a woman was there who had been crippled by a spirit for 18 years. She was bent over and could not straighten up at all. When Jesus saw her, he called her forward and said to her,
5: "Woman, you are set free from your infirmity."
4: Then he put his hands on her, and immediately she straightened up and praised God. Indignant because Jesus had healed on the Sabbath, the synagogue ruler said to the people,
8: "There are 6 days for work, so come and be healed on those days, not on the Sabbath."
4: The Lord answered him,
5: "You hypocrites! Doesn't each of you on the Sabbath untie his ox or donkey from the stall and lead it out to give it water? Then should not this woman, a daughter of Abraham, whom Satan has kept bound for 18 long years, be set free on the Sabbath day from what bound her?"
4: When he said this, all his opponents were humiliated, but the people were delighted with all the wonderful things he was doing. Then Jesus asked,
5: "What is the kingdom of God like? What shall I compare it to? It is like a mustard seed, which a man took and planted in his garden. It grew and became a tree, and the birds of the air perched in its branches."
4: Again he asked,
5: "What shall I compare the kingdom of God to? It is like yeast that a woman took and mixed into a large amount of flour until it worked all through the dough."
4: Then Jesus went through the towns and villages, teaching as he made his way to Jerusalem. Someone asked him,
9: "Lord, are only a few people going to be saved?"
4: He said to them,
5: "Make every effort to enter through the narrow door, because many, I tell you, will try to enter and will not be able to. Once the owner of the house gets up and closes the door, you will stand outside knocking and pleading, 'Sir, open the door for us.' But he will answer, 'I don't know you or where you come from.' Then you will say, 'We ate and drank with you, and you taught in our streets.' But he will reply, 'I don't know you or where you come from. Away from me, all you evildoers.' There will be weeping there and gnashing of teeth when you see Abraham, Isaac, and Jacob, and all the prophets in the kingdom of God, but you yourselves thrown out. People will come from east and west and north and south, and will take their places at the feast in the kingdom of God. Indeed, there are those who are last who will be first, and first who will be last."
4: At that time, some Pharisees came to Jesus and said to him,
10: "Leave this place and go somewhere else. Herod wants to kill you."
4: He replied,
5: "Go tell that fox. I will drive out demons and heal people today and tomorrow, and on the third day I will reach my goal. In any case, I must keep going today and tomorrow and the next day, for surely no prophet can die outside Jerusalem. Oh, Jerusalem, Jerusalem, you who killed the prophets and stoned those sent to you, how often I have longed to gather your children together, as a hen gathers her chicks under her wings, but you were not willing. Look, your house is left to you desolate. I tell you, you will not see me again until you say, 'Blessed is he who comes in the name of the Lord.'"
4: Luke 14. One Sabbath, when Jesus went to eat in the house of a prominent Pharisee, he was being carefully watched. There in front of him was a man suffering from dropsy. Jesus asked the Pharisees and experts in the law,
5: "Is it lawful to heal on the Sabbath or not?"
4: But they remained silent. So taking hold of the man, he healed him and sent him away. Then he asked them,
11: If one of you has a son or an ox that falls into a well on the Sabbath day, will you not immediately pull him out?
4: And they had nothing to say. When he noticed how the guests picked the places of honor at the table, he told them this parable.
11: When someone invites you to a wedding feast, do not take the place of honor, for a person more distinguished than you may have been invited. If so, the host who invited both of you will come and say to you, Give this man your seat. Then humiliated, you will have to take the least important place. But when you are invited, take the lowest place, so that when your host comes, he will say to you, Friend, move up to a better place. Then you will be honored in the presence of all your fellow guests. For everyone who exalts himself will be humbled, and he who humbles himself will be exalted.
4: Then Jesus said to his host,
11: When you give a luncheon or dinner, do not invite your friends, your brothers or relatives, or your rich neighbors. If you do, they may invite you back, and so you will be repaid. But when you give a banquet, invite the poor, the crippled, the lame, the blind, and you will be blessed. Although they cannot repay you, you will be repaid at the resurrection of the righteous.
4: When one of those at the table with him heard this, he said to Jesus,
12: Blessed is the man who will eat at the feast in the kingdom of God.
4: Jesus replied,
11: A certain man was preparing a great banquet and invited many guests. At the time of the banquet, he sent his servant to tell those who had been invited, Come, for everything is now ready. But they all alike began to make excuses. The first said, I have just bought a field and I must go and see it. Please excuse me. Another said, I have just bought 5 yoke of oxen and I'm on my way to try them out. Please excuse me. Still another said, I just got married, so I can't come. The servant came back and reported this to his master. Then the owner of the house became angry and ordered his servant, Go out quickly into the streets and alleys of the town and bring in the poor, the crippled, the blind, and the lame. Sir, the servant said, What you ordered has been done, but there is still room. Then the master told his servant, Go out to the roads and country lanes and make them come in so that my house will be full. I tell you, not one of those men who were invited will get a taste of my banquet.
4: Large crowds were traveling with Jesus, and turning to them, he said,
11: If anyone comes to me and does not hate his father and mother, his wife and children, his brothers and sisters, yes, even his own life, he cannot be my disciple. And anyone who does not carry his cross and follow me cannot be my disciple. Suppose one of you wants to build a tower. Will he not first sit down and estimate the cost to see if he has enough money to complete it? For if he lays the foundation and is not able to finish it, everyone who sees it will ridicule him, saying, This fellow began to build and was not able to finish. Or suppose a king is about to go to war against another king. Will he not first sit down and consider whether he is able with 10,000 men to oppose the one coming against him with 20,000? If he is not able, he will send a delegation while the other is still a long way off and will ask for terms of peace. In the same way, any of you who does not give up everything he has cannot be my disciple. Salt is good, but if it loses its saltiness, how can it be made salty again? It is fit neither for the soil nor for the manure pile. It is thrown out. He who has ears to hear, let him hear.
4: Luke 15. Now, the tax collectors and sinners were all gathering around to hear him. But the Pharisees and the teachers of the law muttered,
13: This man welcomes sinners and eats with them.
4: Then Jesus told them this parable.
11: Suppose one of you has 100 sheep and loses one of them. Does he not leave the 99 in the open country and go after the lost sheep until he finds it? And when he finds it, he joyfully puts it on his shoulders and goes home. Then he calls his friends and neighbors together and says, Rejoice with me! I have found my lost sheep.
14: I tell you that in the same way there will be more rejoicing in heaven over one sinner who repents than over 99 righteous persons who do not need to repent. Or suppose a woman has 10 silver coins and loses one. Does she not light a lamp, sweep the house, and search carefully until she finds it? And when she finds it, she calls her friends and neighbors together and says, "Rejoice with me, I have found my lost coin." In the same way, I tell you there is rejoicing in the presence of the angels of God over one sinner who repents.
4: Jesus continued,
14: "There was a man who had two sons. The younger one said to his father, 'Father, give me my share of the estate.' So he divided his property between them. Not long after that, the younger son got together all he had, set off for a distant country, and there squandered his wealth in wild living. After he had spent everything, there was a severe famine in that whole country, and he began to be in need. So he went and hired himself out to a citizen of that country, who sent him to his fields to feed pigs. He longed to fill his stomach with the pods that the pigs were eating, but no one gave him anything. When he came to his senses, he said, 'How many of my father's hired men have food to spare, and here I am starving to death? I will set out and go back to my father and say to him, "Father, I have sinned against heaven and against you. I am no longer worthy to be called your son. Make me like one of your hired men."' So he got up and went to his father. But while he was still a long way off, his father saw him and was filled with compassion for him. He ran to his son, threw his arms around him, and kissed him. The son said to him, 'Father, I have sinned against heaven and against you. I am no longer worthy to be called your son.' But the father said to his servants, 'Quick, bring the best robe and put it on him. Put a ring on his finger and sandals on his feet. Bring the fattened calf and kill it. Let's have a feast and celebrate, for this son of mine was dead and is alive again. He was lost and is found.' So they began to celebrate. Meanwhile, the older son was in the field. When he came near the house, he heard music and dancing. So he called one of the servants and asked him what was going on. 'Your brother has come,' he replied, 'and your father has killed the fattened calf because he has him back safe and sound.' The older brother became angry and refused to go in. So his father went out and pleaded with him. But he answered his father, 'Look, all these years I've been slaving for you and never disobeyed your orders. Yet you never gave me even a young goat so I could celebrate with my friends. But when this son of yours who has squandered your property with prostitutes comes home, you kill the fattened calf for him.' 'My son,' the father said, 'you are always with me, and everything I have is yours. But we had to celebrate and be glad, because this brother of yours was dead and is alive again. He was lost and is found.'"
15: 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Take God at his word, for he watches over his word to perform it.
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0: sometimes feel like everything is meaningless? Like every day is just spent in vain?
1: To be honest, that's how I felt before I had a personal relationship with Jesus Christ. So I completely get you.
0: Oh yeah?
1: It's impossible to find true meaning apart from our Creator. You know, God created us for a purpose, but we can only find it when we are in a relationship with Him.
0: That sounds amazing. But where do you even begin to have a relationship with a God you can't see?
1: Listen, God has revealed Himself to us in many ways. You find Him in nature, that's His creation. You find Him in His Word contained in the Bible. And you find Him through Jesus Christ, His Son, that He sent to die for us. You know, God loves you so much and is ready to reveal Himself to you if you let Him in. I'm actually glad that you've asked this question.
0: Wow, that's amazing. How do I let Him in?
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10: Being bold is actually beyond pressing shift keys. It's beyond shaving machines. It's beyond reversing a cancerous disease. Being bold is coming to the understanding that the harvest is more than plenty, but those willing to put in the work are few. Turn quickly to the book of Matthew, past 28 chapters and come to verses 19 and realize the mandate is to look at the world and all its nations and say to ourselves, therefore, I'll go too. I'll go and love my neighbor enough to want to see them in heaven. I'll go and be compassionate enough to share the gospel with no fear end. I'll remember that persecution must be for his name's sake, because I'm grafted in. To God, we kids are namesakes. The practicality requires me to step into

0: report to the brethren, being a good example of righteous standing to all my sisters, and then realize that it's time we disciples went out to disciple others, to disciple the world into getting to know the God of the Bible. So go ye into the world and share his word boldly. The call is to engage culture for his glory.
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0: Good morning. It is a beautiful Monday morning and you're listening to The Breakfast Show on Radio Christian Voice. Today is Mindful Monday. And so after a weekend, I'm sure that we are ready to check in, you know, check in with yourself. First of all, just how are you doing? Are you feeling great on a scale of 1 to 10? You know, how are you feeling? And also just to check in as the RCV family, go ahead and send a text message. Let me know that we are alive and well. We are journeying through the morning together and we are grateful that it is another day that the Lord has made. Okay, send me that text message. Lock in, family, and just say, I am doing good. The number to text is 0956-200-490. That's 0956-200-490. Now, today we're starting the week by slowing things down just a little bit and talking about something that affects all of us. Now, because it is Mindful Monday and we check in on our mental health, let's talk about stress, right? It is that internal pressure that we feel when, especially in extreme amounts, when life demands more from us than we feel we can handle. It's what happens when our minds are overloaded and our emotions are stretched. And even, you know, in extremes, our bodies start reacting to the weight of responsibilities or maybe something that you fear, an expectation. Now, stress is not always loud. Sometimes it's quiet and it shows up as overthinking. It shows up as tiredness that sleep doesn't fix. I hate that one, right? It shows up as irritability. And if you are finding yourself more often than not with some of these symptoms where you are sleeping, but you're like, I just want to feel rest, right? Where you're irritable, more irritable than often, and you keep snapping at situations that ordinarily you'd be able to handle. Maybe it is time to pause and ask yourself what needs to be done. The great thing about these signals that our mind and that our body tells us is they are signals that allow us to know that it is time to work on that area, right? It is time to take it seriously and say, you know what? I can tell that I'm feeling stressed. So how am I going to be able to take care of myself? Now, one thing that I hear a lot of the times is people saying things like, you know that I need to stop. I know that I need to slow down. But where is the time? Now, unfortunately, the thing about our bodies is if we do not make time to take care of ourselves, to make sure that, you know, we address the areas of stress, we rest, we heal, right? Our body is going to force us into that state. That's where you see that people just start having a certain type of sickness or their body just shuts down because it's like, look, enough, pay attention to me. So today, let's pay attention to ourselves, shall we? Because we do, you know, we do deserve to come to that point where we care about ourselves enough to not only chase after the dream, chase after our goals, chase after, you know, the money or the bag, but also to just love ourselves and prioritize ourselves, right? I was having a conversation very recently and I was talking about how if you're in a house and you can see that the kitchen is on fire, right? Everything else stops mattering and you rush to make sure that you switch off that fire. Unfortunately, what's going on internally, sometimes we cannot see what's happening. And so we treat those things like they're not important, but maybe you are on fire, right? And if we could see things, you know, from a spiritual perspective, if we stopped just thinking about what's happening in the physical, we would realize there is a lot of things that need to be treated with urgency and you matter. So treat yourself with urgency today. My question for you this morning is, how do you get through seasons when it feels almost impossible to pray? Those seasons when it just feels almost impossible. What do you do? How do you manage, right, to get through those seasons? You can go ahead and send a text message or you can make sure you leave a comment on the Facebook page. Today being a Monday, we're going to be playing music from around Africa. So stay with me. It gets great and greater and greater. And after 6:30, we're going to be diving into devotion. We're in the book of Joshua. And today we're looking at Joshua chapter 4. So you can definitely look forward to that. And as we continue to unpack the topic, we shall round up the show at 9 hours, but at 8:45 it's going to be the sports roundup. So there's definitely a lot to look forward to. But right now, let us make sure that before we go any further, we take some time to pray. Now, prayer is essential. Even as we talk about stress, one of the greatest ways we can make sure that we manage stress is speaking to the God who knows us, who sees us, and who is able to lift that burden. So let's take a moment and let's pray.
1: God desires a personal relationship with you. So as we begin this day, let's pause, come together, and start it the right way. Let us pray.
2: Good morning, everyone. I hope we are doing good this morning. My name is Deacon Kuzanga Siameka Tambalile. I serve as a deacon in Transformed Life Church under my Father in the Lord, Pastor Matthew D. M. Banda. And this morning, I will be exhorting you on the subject, Discern Your Daily Bread. Discern your daily bread. The Bible in the book of Proverbs chapter 20 verses 13 tells us, do not love sleep, lest poverty will hit you like a bandit. And it goes on to explain that open your eyes that you might see your bread. Open your eyes that you might be satisfied with bread. And Jesus told us in the book of Matthew, when teaching us how to pray, that we ought to ask the Father, give us this day our daily bread. What we see from these two scriptures when we bring them together is that every day has a provision from God, which the only way we can grasp is if our eyes are opened in the spirit and in the natural. God is willing to give us a provision of bread for every day of our lives. But our response ought to be readily open and ready to discern where the bread is coming from and to partake in it. And as you have risen in this day, aside from your prayer being, Heavenly Father, give me this day my daily bread, your prayer must also be, Lord, as you give me this day daily bread, open my eyes to see that bread that you are giving me in this day. Many of us tend to think or believe that God does not have a provision of bread in each day. But the truth is, He does. And many times it does not come in the package that we expect. But if our eyes are spiritually open throughout this day, we will begin to receive the bread that we ask the Lord for. Because the moment you ask Him for daily bread, He has integrity to open up a stream of provision, but we ought to have open eyes to discern it. This morning, let us pray that our eyes will be open, that we may be satisfied by the bread that God is giving us throughout the hours of the day. Heavenly Father, in the name of Jesus, we recognize that you give us this day our daily bread, and that Jesus Christ is also our daily bread. He is the bread of heaven. And so we pray today in the mighty name of Jesus, open our eyes to begin to see your provision of bread throughout the hours of this day in Jesus' name. Open our eyes to see your provision of peace, your provision of joy, your provision of comfort, your provision of restoration, your provision of hope, your provision of joy in the spirit. In the mighty name of Jesus, open our eyes to see your provision of kindness, your provision of goodness, your provision of faithfulness. In the mighty name of Jesus, help us see every moment with the eyes of the Spirit, that we may see beyond the natural and begin to see the provision of bread that you have given us for this day. We believe that you are the bread of life. You are the bread of heaven. And we eat of who you are. We partake of your nature. So open our eyes to see your nature in every moment in this day. For that is our provision of bread. In the mighty name of Jesus, we thank you. We give you praise and glory. In Jesus' mighty name we pray. Amen and amen. Remember, in this day lies a provision from God, a daily bread, but we ought to open our eyes that we may be satisfied with bread, as the scripture has told us in Proverbs 20:13. Have a great rest of the day.
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0: 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That you should go ahead and send a text message today. There is no time like the present. Reach out to someone. And even as we are talking about stress and managing it today, one of the great ways that you and I can take care of ourselves is doing something that is meaningful, that is purposeful, right? And that feeds our spirit. And so even as we go about our day to day, we are able to notice that there are people who look like they're carrying heavy loads, that you and I can be able to bless by simply sharing a scripture with them, praying with them, sharing a, you know, a Bible resource with them and telling them that God loves them and he sees them. So won't you make sure that you do that today? Now, shortly, we will be diving into devotion. Today, we're in Joshua chapter 4. We're looking at the memorial stones. The Israelites have crossed the Jordan, right? It is an exciting time right now. And so please do look forward to that. I hope you have your Bibles ready, for we will be diving into that shortly.
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5: 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But integrity will sustain them. This is what I believe, that God is far more concerned with the posture of my heart. God is more concerned with the posture of your heart than our achievements. So when we toe the line, when we just behave ourselves, when you're being told this is what you need to do, don't come up and say, do you know who I am? 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

0: The time is 6:40 a.m. and it is that time that we dive into devotion. Today we are in the book of Joshua, Joshua chapter 4. In case you just joined in, you're right on time for breakfast because man shall not live by bread alone. You're listening to The Breakfast Show on Radio Christian Voice, and today's devotion, we are speaking on the memorial stones. Now, the Israelites are just about to go and possess the land, you know, that has been promised to them for years and that they have been looking forward to. And, you know, it is that about that time that the Jordan River is being crossed, right? And it reads, I am reading from the New King James Version. And good morning to everyone that is joining in on the Facebook Live. Now, it reads, and it came to pass, when all the people had completely crossed over the Jordan, that the Lord spoke to Joshua, saying, take for yourselves 12 men from the people, one man from every tribe, and command them, saying, take for yourselves 12 stones from here out of the midst of the Jordan, from the place where the priest's feet stood firm. You shall carry them over with you and leave them in the lodging place where you lodge tonight. Then Joshua called the 12 men whom he had appointed from the children of Israel, one man from every tribe. And Joshua said to them, cross over before the ark of the Lord your God into the midst of the Jordan. And each one of you take up a stone on his shoulder according to the number of the tribes of the children of Israel, that this may be a sign among you when your children ask in time to come, saying, what do these stones mean? Then you shall answer them that the waters of the Jordan were cut off before the ark of the covenant of the Lord. When it crossed over the Jordan, the waters of the Jordan were cut off. And these stones shall be for a memorial to the children of Israel forever. And the children of Israel did so, just as Joshua commanded, and took up 12 stones from the midst of the Jordan, as the Lord had spoken to Joshua, according to the number of the tribes of the children of Israel, and carried them over with them to the place where they lodged, and laid them down there. Then Joshua set up 12 stones in the midst of the Jordan, in the place where the feet of the priests who bore the ark of the covenant stood, and they are there to this day. So the priests who bore the ark stood in the midst of the Jordan until everything was finished that the Lord had commanded Joshua to speak to the people, according to all that Moses had commanded Joshua. And the people hastened and crossed over. And then it came to pass, when all the people had completely crossed over the ark, the Lord and the priests crossed over in the presence of the people. Okay. And the men of Reuben, the men of Gad, and half the tribe of Manasseh crossed over armed before the children of Israel, as Moses had spoken. About 40,000 prepared for war crossed over before the Lord for battle to the plains of Jericho. Let me just skip forward to verse 22. All right. Okay. Let's start from verse 20. And those 12 stones they took out of the Jordan, Joshua set up in Gilgal. Then he spoke to the children of Israel, saying, when your children ask their fathers in time to come, saying, what are these stones? Then you shall let your children know, saying, Israel crossed over this Jordan on dry land. For the Lord your God dried up the waters of the Jordan before you until you had crossed over, as the Lord your God did to the Red Sea, which he dried up before us until we had crossed over, that all the peoples of the earth may know the hand of the Lord that is mighty, and you may fear the Lord your God forever. Amen and amen. This is the end of the chapter. Please do read through it so you can just read through it completely and understand it in entirety. But one thing I love, again, that I'm going to point out about this chapter is how much we are being taken back to, you know, remembering what happened in the Red Sea and how God split the waters. And it feels like a redo, right? And also it feels like this is how it should have happened. Like you should have been rescued and stepped into the promised land. But unfortunately, as man tends to do, there was a lot of doubt. And so God had to take them through a longer process because he knew it would be so easy for them to return back to Egypt when times got hard. So he said, you know what? These people have gotten out of Egypt, but Egypt hasn't yet gotten out of them. So let me take them the long way so that even as they journey here, they can be able to see my hand. They can be able to, you know, no longer have a mentality of slaves. And I can not only rescue them physically, but also mentally, you know, also spiritually, they may be set free as well. So here, as we talk about the memorial stones, you know, it is important here how much God is calling us to be able to be intentional with the things that we bring back to memory, right? So the first point that I feel we should look at is how we should build memorials that anchor our faith. Okay, there are certain things that we celebrate over time. But one of the things that I have even started requesting of myself is when I just get a blessing, a new blessing, okay, I must write down how it feels to be in that moment, right? How grateful I am, how much I'm thanking God for what's happening in my life and how much I value what is happening, because there is a tendency for us as believers, you know, to get a blessing that we celebrated and just quickly jump on to the next. Right? We don't even take time to say, you know what, God, I am so grateful. This is something I prayed for, I hoped for, I looked forward to for so long. I am so happy it is here, right? We're just like, what's the next thing? What's the next goal? We keep chasing the next thing. Being able to remember what God has done for you, writing it down, right, in that moment, so that the next time you undermine the marriage or you undermine the job, you remember that, listen, there was a time when I said, God, I am so grateful, right? This has filled my heart. It has been something that I have wanted for so long. I am celebrating it. And also just in that moment, asking God to help you be a good steward of what has been given to you, so that you do not grow weary of taking care of that which God intends you to nurture and take care of, and, you know, be a blessing too. May we not grow weary of doing good, especially in the places where God has positioned us intentionally to grow. I pray that even as we build memorials that anchor us, ultimately we may continue asking God, where I am right now, is it in alignment with, you know, your purpose for my life? And so if so, may I stay here, may I stay humble, may I stay grounded, may I stay remembering that it is God who blessed me. Also, it is very important for us to know our why, okay? When we praise God, why do we do it? When we keep praying, why do we do it? When we read the Bible, why do we do it? If we do it because we're waiting for, you know, a miracle or something that's going to make us feel good in the moment, we're going to more often than not find it very hard to stay anchored in God. But if we write down our why, if we say, look, I pray consistently because I can't do this life thing alone, right? I have no idea, even if I'm using the same route that I use every day, that I'm pretty sure is a safe route because I've been using it for years. I have no idea whether today that route, you know, may be harmful to me. I have no idea how the day is going to pan out. There are things within my control, but because I serve a God who sees all things, I am going to speak to him and ask him to, you know, cover me through the day, to make sure that I take the right turns and I make the right decisions. Because we have a God who can see everything, we know that we need to lean on him moment to moment, not just for the big tasks, but the small tasks as well. Knowing our why helps us stay anchored to God and stay faith-filled. And so that even when we bring back to memory the great things God has done, it reminds us why we have decided that, you know what, as for me, I will not be shaken. I am going to stay believing. And also lastly, let us make sure that even as we bring back to memory all the great things God has done, we teach these and pass these on to the generations to come. We tell them about God's goodness. We share our testimonies and share them loudly. And we're vulnerable enough to share our mess, not because we just want to glorify, you know, how we used to sin in the past, but because we want to actually be able to point people back to the God who can take that mess and turn it into a powerful testimony. Now, I pray that you have been blessed. And please do share what stood out for you in today's devotion. The number to text is 0956-200-490. That's 0956-200-490. But that marks the end of devotion. And I'm so grateful for everyone who has joined in online. But right now, it is time that we listen to our Bwacha of the day. But continue to journey with us, right? We are talking about being able to manage our stress, and we're still together up until 9 hours.
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2: 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I have an opportunity today. So Nga Bwacha Wachana Mano.
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2: Is it free? Is it free? Wushefia free. 2 Samuel chapter 24, verse 24 says, "Then David said, I will not offer to the Lord my God burnt offerings that cost me nothing." Now there's a mindset that asks, "Fia free? Is it free?" before it asks, what value will I receive? Now, it is a mentality that expects growth, expects knowledge, expects opportunities and transformation at no cost. Fear-free. It is a mentality that expects growth, knowledge, opportunities and transformation at no cost. People who consistently move forward understand that everything of value requires an investment. And that investment can be of time, it can be of effort, it can be of discipline, or it can be of money. People who consistently move forward truly understand that everything of value requires an investment. And that investment can be time, effort, discipline, or money. You cannot go through life expecting not to pay for anything. You cannot go through life expecting not to pay for anything. You just want free things. Education costs, excellence costs, mentorship costs, business costs, leadership costs, even relationships require an investment of time, love, and commitment. The question we must ask ourselves is, what culture are we building when our first response is always, is it free? What culture are we building if our first response is always, "Wushefia free"? I won't shy go if it's not free. No, I will not go if it's not free. Are we raising a generation that values sacrifice and investment, or one that expects entitlement and instant rewards? A culture that refuses to invest in its own growth, believe me, will eventually struggle to produce excellence. Isn't it amazing? Ironically, right? Many people will spend freely on entertainment. You won't even ask on fashion or convenience. But when it comes to investing in books, they'll hesitate. When it comes to investing in training, they'll hesitate. When it comes to investing in conferences, they'll hesitate. When it comes to opportunities that can change the trajectory of their lives, they will hesitate. What we pay for, we tend to value. What we pay for, we tend to value. What costs us nothing usually commands our commitment. Even salvation was free to us, but it was not free. It cost Jesus his life. Somebody had to pay for it. It cost Jesus his life. So the questions we should be asking ourselves, or rather the question we'll be asking ourselves is not, let me put it this way, the better question is not, is it free, but what is the value of what I will become because of this investment? Free may save you money today, but investing in yourself can change your tomorrow. It can change your tomorrow. So if you expect everything to be free, you may end up paying the price of remaining the same, because you will not go somewhere because they're charging you. It's education, you don't want to pay for it. It's a course, you don't want to pay for it. It's a conference, you don't want to pay for it. It's a masterclass, you don't want to pay for it. If you expect everything to be free, you may end up paying the price of remaining the same. Thank you very much. See you next time as we let God lead.

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6: Shh, Nana, don't be shy. We listen, we don't judge. Your first seat at the grown-ups table doesn't have to feel like orientation at school. Being judged for your heat tolerance left, right, and center? Not cool, bro. Not cool. Gogo, please. No need to explain Ukuti back in the day you could take all the heat. We listen, we don't judge. Chomi, pasta, uncle, auntie, mama, papa, everybody, even when. With the side eye already the moment the flavor chats come up? Don't worry. Some of us like it smoky. Some of us like it sweet. Some of us just like peace. So, meet our new smoky, sweet, sticky, yicky, plain kiss, barbecue flavor something. All flavor, no burn. You like it soft? We listen. We don't judge. Nando's, fire it up. Go!
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8: Being bold is actually beyond pressing shift keys. It's beyond shaving machines. It's beyond reversing a cancerous disease. Being bold is coming to the understanding that the harvest is more than plenty, but those willing to put in the work are few. Turn quickly to the book of Matthew, past 28 chapters and come to verses 19 and realize the mandate is to look at the world and all its nations and say to ourselves, therefore, I'll go too. I'll go and love my neighbor enough to want to see them in heaven. I'll go and be compassionate enough to share the gospel with no fear end. I'll remember that persecution must be for his name's sake, because I'm grafted in. To God, we kids are namesakes. The practicality requires me to step into faith. Convos to point to the true source in the Bible to pronounce the gospel. I share my testimony to shame the past and the accusers thereof. I share the message of his goodness, and it is to church I invite ya. I step into prayer and offering daily support to the brethren, being a good example of righteous standing to all my sisters, and then realize that it's time we disciples went out to disciple others, to disciple the world into getting to know the God of the Bible. So go ye into the world and share his word boldly. The call is to engage culture for his glory.
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0: 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You're listening to The Breakfast Show on Radio Christian Voice specifically, okay? And you are in the perfect place to be. And today is a mindful Monday. We are looking at stress and how to manage it, how to check in with ourselves and make sure that we're doing good. My name is Ludo Fresh, and I am your host this beautiful morning. Now, it being the second hour, you know, after the hours of 7 a.m., I do believe that our day starts kicking more into full swing. And as we go about our day, whether we're going to work, school, whatever it is, if our to-do list is long or short, maybe we're just taking a break and resting. I pray that you do prioritize, right, your mental health. And that means that even if you're trying to get some sleep, I pray that you get some rest, because that is very key for us to be able to survive and thrive. And even as we chase after whatever it is we're chasing after, may we always remember that it is important to take care of ourselves. Rodina Mulenga is saying good morning. Good morning. Good morning to you as well. And Rodina is saying that when a problem is too big for me, I fast. Amen. Very good decision to make. When everything feels confusing, the best thing to do is to center yourself and to fast. Minister Given is saying, good morning, Ludo. My takeaway from the devotion is that we should never forget the Lord who gave us the victory in the time of want, no matter how beautiful life may be, for He remains God. Amen. Amen and amen. As we were reflecting on Joshua chapter 4, which was today's devotion, you know, it was talking about the memorial stones. And one of the most important takeaways for me as well is that let's just bring back to memory how much we wanted the thing, you know, because years later, not only do we forget how much we wanted the thing, but we start to talk about the blessing that we used to pray for day and night. We start to talk to God about it like it is a burden, and how, you know, how much better would our lives be if we just stayed in that state of gratitude where we keep remembering just how blessed we were. Now, my question that I did ask on the Facebook page is, how do you get through seasons where prayer feels almost impossible? Now, it is important to take note of the fact that stress is, you know, it's sending us a message, right? It's sending us a message of what needs to be done, what needs to be managed, what needs to be addressed. And so sometimes it may be a reflex response to treat all stress like it's bad, but sometimes it just means you need to move some things around, right? You need to figure out, maybe your schedule isn't working. Maybe there are people who are making you feel stressed. Maybe your daily routine isn't necessarily a healthy one, right? One that actually makes you do things that you enjoy, that you look forward to, that feed your spirit, right? Maybe you're just always chasing after those goals and not stopping to pause and see where your mind is really at. And so one thing that we should be able to do, and that sometimes we don't, especially when we feel very busy, is taking time to pray. Now, we'll say things like, I really want to pray, but I just don't have the time. And I've seen this is such a lie from the enemy. There is nothing. There is no schedule, right? There is no way that God can bless you in a way that He blesses you so much that there is no room to talk to the God who has blessed you. God forbid, right, that we come to points where we feel like everything else is more important than a relationship with God. May I even suggest that talking to God more can help you cut down on that time that you spend working, because God will give you that cheat code, right? He will let you know how to make sure that you run and don't grow weary, let you know how to do, you know, take a few steps that make you way ahead of your peers. And so prayer is essential, especially when we're going through heavy times. That is the right time for you to say, you know what, at all costs, whether I need to play a YouTube video, whether I need to call someone who's going to help me pray, because every time I try to do it on my own, I get distracted. You and I have, you know, the privilege of stepping into God's presence and getting what we need, whether it's comfort, right? Whether it's peace, whatever it is we need in that moment. God is an abundant God. So even as I ask, how do you get through seasons where prayer feels almost impossible? It is important for us to just, you know, make sure that our life has, you know, ways of us acknowledging, okay, this is a stressful time. And I don't want to stray away from God, because I know that if I'm stressed and I'm not speaking to God, it can only get worse. Okay. So there are a few answers here on Facebook. Ellen says, it's not easy, but I try each day that comes on to hold on to faith when things don't make sense. You just keep going and force yourself to pray and to pray with your heart. Right. Yeah, I hear you. I hear the statement praying with your heart, because sometimes we can say prayers. And we're just saying them because, you know, we've memorized them and it's easy to say them. But to just pour out your heart to God is key, because then He is able to address exactly what our issue is. But if we're just praying as a routine and we're not really acknowledging whether we feel lost or we feel stressed or how much we need God in that moment, He can't come to our aid. Margaret is saying, I just look back at my previous moments when prayer felt impossible, but things became well when I persisted. Then I whispered to myself, if He did it that time, He will definitely do it even this time. Amen and amen. Even as we talk about the memorial stones, this is an important thing for us to do, as Margaret is mentioning, being able to say that I remember what God did. I trust the God who did it. And so even in this season, I am going to continue to trust Him, because He remains God and He remains good. So even right now, wherever you are, just take a moment and, you know, center yourself and remind yourself that something changes in your life when you remember that, yes, God is, you know, Jesus is our Savior, but also ultimately He is our Lord. And so in hard seasons, in difficult seasons, we should still be able to submit to Him. Stay with me. We are still together up until 9 hours. We are unpacking, you know, the stress that we feel as believers. How do we manage it? How do we make sure that we stay holding on to God? And my question, in case you would like to join in on the conversation, is how do you get through seasons where prayer feels impossible, right? Those seasons do come, and we do have to make sure that we stay anchored, you know, in the right way. We stay connected to the God who is the only one who is able to get us through that situation. The number to text or call is 0956-200-490. That's 0956-200-490.
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13: SCZ urges public to rely on official electoral information. Chamaman suffers severe burns after fire incident. And press freedom under threat in Uganda as military chief orders closure. Good morning with the main news at 7:30. I'm Christabel Kamono. The Electoral Commission of Zambia SCZ has called on the public to rely on official information being disseminated by the voter education facilitators from the Commission and avoid misinformation regarding electoral processes ahead of the August 13 general elections. SCZ Lusaka Voter Education and Publicity Coordinator Namakao Pumulo says the Commission continues to engage stakeholders and communities to ensure accurate electoral information reaches the public through various communication platforms and in languages that are easily understood. Speaking in an interview with RCV News in Lusaka today, Ms. Pumulo said Lusaka alone has about 65 voter education facilitators that were trained who are deployed in various constituencies and one

0: sites to carry out interactive activities in the communities. The CZ is conducting all electoral processes in an open and transparent manner to promote accountability, transparency and public confidence, said Ms. Pumulo. She further stressed that the commission is nonpartisan and is committed to treating all stakeholders in the electoral process fairly and equitably. She has further thanked the church, media and the police, among others, for being a proactive partners in ensuring the right information is disseminated and peace is assured before, during and after elections.
1: So for people to come and say maybe there will be rigging, elections are never free and fair, you don't see misconceptions. And that is why we say information is power, and that is why as a commission we keep engaging with different stakeholders, with the community members in languages that they understand, using platforms such as RCV to tell them, to talk to them that for us as an independent electoral management body, all our dealings are done openly, and we make sure that there's stakeholder involvement at all levels.
0: Muchinga Province has targeted purchasing 65,000 metric tons of white maize during the 2026 crop marketing season for National Strategic Food Reserves. Muchinga Province Permanent Secretary Tuesday Walia said the province will also buy 71.43 metric tons of paddy rice across the province. Zanis reports that Dr. Walia has, however, urged farmers to ensure that they leave some of their produce for home consumption in view of the possible El Nino weather conditions. As you sell your maize to the Food Reserve Agency, you must do it responsibly and ensure that you leave a surplus for household consumption, he said. The permanent secretary said this when he graced the 13th Muchinga Provincial Agriculture and Tourism and Commercial Show. Dr. Walia also said in a bid to increase production, the government has set up mechanization centers within the province under the 360 program. He said since its inception, 285 farmers have accessed mechanized equipment and 690 hectares have been plowed. A man aged between 25 and 30 is fighting for his life in Chama District Hospital in Eastern Province after suffering severe burns in a fire incident at Kabanana Village in Chama. The incident occurred around 22 hours on Saturday, June 27, 2026, at the venue of the district's annual agriculture and commercial show. Azanis reports that Eastern Province Police Commissioner Robertson Mwemba confirmed the incident, saying police received a phone call at about 22:30 hours from Daliso Chavula 35 of Kabanana Village, reporting that an unknown man had been burnt in a grass fence fire. Police officers who rushed to the scene found the victim lying unconscious after members of the public had pulled him from the burning structure. The victim was later identified as Zayelo Bota of Katangalika Village, also under Chief Kambombo. Mr. Mwemba said the victim sustained severe burns to his entire body and was rushed to Chama District Hospital, where he remains in critical condition. President Hakainde Hichilema has revealed that copper production this year is expected to reach about 1 million tons, which will generate over $14 billion. Zanis reports that President Hichilema has attributed this to his administration's reforms, which have led to the revival of the mines and contributed to economic recovery. The president has pledged to continue working hard in order to lower the cost of living and develop for provinces and order to improve the livelihoods of the people of Zambia. He said this when he launched the United Party for National Development UPND campaign for the 2026 general elections. The head of state also highlighted some of the government's achievements aimed at improving the living standards of Zambians, among them free education, job creation in various sectors, and debt restructuring. He acknowledged that more still needs to be done to develop the country, further highlighting the government's strategy of increasing production in agriculture and mining. In African news, Uganda's leading independent media group said it is under a military siege after the army chief ordered the shutdown of its newspaper, TV station, and radio outlets. TV Uganda and Spark TV were forced off air after armed soldiers surrounded the National Media Group Kampala offices on Sunday. The stations went off air in the early hours of Sunday, with local media reporting that the broadcasts displayed the message, video unavailable. Coming up shortly, two boys pulled from Venezuela earthquake rubble among 33 people rescued over the weekend. This and more, stay tuned.
2: 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HIV and AIDS are here and will continue spreading if you do nothing.
3: War against HIV and AIDS. Everybody should act.
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0: And now the rest of the news. More stories of miraculous rescue have emerged from Venezuela on Sunday, days after two powerful earthquakes struck the country. Interim President Delcy Rodriguez said 33 people had been pulled from debris alive over the weekend. Among them were two 11-year-old boys who were separately rescued from collapsed buildings within hours of each other on Sunday. However, with tens of thousands of people still missing, hopes of finding more survivors are still fading by the hour. Aid agencies say the first 48 to 72 hours after a disaster are crucial for finding people alive. That's the news today. Here is another look at the headlines. The Electoral Commission of Zambia ECZ has called on the public to rely on official information being disseminated by the vote education facilitators from the Commission and avoid misinformation regarding electoral processes ahead of the August 13 general elections. A man aged between 25 and 30 is fighting for his life in Jama District Hospital in Eastern Province after suffering severe burns in a fire incident at Kabanana Village in Jama. And Uganda's leading independent media group said it is under a military siege after the army chief ordered the shutdown of its newspaper, TV station, and radio outlets. For more news, follow us on our social media platforms. 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My name is Christabel Kamono. 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

0: The time is 7:45 a.m. and you're listening to The Breakfast Show on Radio Christian Voice. Today is Mindful Monday, and I pray that you are being mindful of how you're feeling, and you're going to actually give yourself the grace to address that today. Now, today we're talking about stress and being able to manage it as believers, right? Because there is a way that we can manage the stress where we're able to surrender it to God as well. And there's a way where we try to take matters into our own hands and try to figure everything out by ourselves. And that makes it more stressful, don't you think? Now, stress is defined as a state of mental or emotional strain or tension resulting from adverse or demanding circumstances. I did mention earlier to say that the good thing about stress is it is an indicator, right? It lets you know where you are. And someone would always tell me that it kind of lets you know whether you're far ahead of yourself or you're behind where you feel you should be, right? Sometimes you're rushing into things, so you feel stressed. Sometimes you feel like, I just can't keep up. I can't get to where I'm supposed to be. And so managing it looks like stopping, pausing, looking at your day-to-day tasks and asking yourself, how do you actually, you know, manage to thrive? As opposed to just surviving, is it maybe cutting down on the tasks so that the few that you have are actually manageable? What is it? What does it look like for you in particular? Now, how do we manage stress? Managing stress requires intentional action and not avoidance. So we pause. First of all, we have to stop. You know, we have to be still to see what it is that we're feeling, right? And make sure that we're taking care of ourselves. So are we getting adequate rest and sleep? I love that, you know, the statement is rest and sleep, because you could be sleeping and not getting rest. And so maybe then you have to find ways to actually calm your mind before you sleep so that you get that rest that you need. Are you talking to someone trusted? Is there a safe space that you have, a safe place, even if it's just one person that you can pour out how you're feeling to, and you can get feedback that is not harmful, that is not toxic, and that person can just encourage you, be a listening ear, right? And are you able to do things that help you have a healthy body, which is making sure you're eating right on time as well, eating on time, right? Eating right at 23 hours every day is still eating wrong. So eating on time is a good way to also signal to your body that everything is good. You're having your breakfast, your lunch, and your supper. So you're feeding your body. You're not stressing your body, right? Which would end up making whatever chaotic things that are happening in your mind worse. So then you can start to have the clarity to say, you know what, there's a routine in my day. I can organize my day, and therefore I can also organize my mind. Take the load off by saying, I don't have to figure everything out today. If I could do one task right today that would set me ahead, what could that one task be? Right? What could that one task be? Now, I did, you know, make a statement earlier to say we need to come to the point where God is not just our savior. Jesus is not just our savior, but he is Lord. And that means we don't just scream, Jesus, help me, when we need a quick solution, right? But we say, even as we're journeying through the difficult tasks, we're going to stay, you know, journeying through it with Jesus. So as believers, we handle our stress differently. It means that when we feel overwhelmed, we go back and pour that out to our Heavenly Father. It means that we have, you know, support systems, people that can pray for us when we feel heavy and it's hard to pray for ourselves. And we have, you know, certain times where we know, okay, it's going to be harder to read the Bible. So maybe I'll play sermons right now because I know they speak life back into me. Maybe I will, you know, play a prayer program online and just, you know, listen to it on YouTube. There are going to be ways that you stay anchored when it is harder than other seasons. But let God take that load off. You know, when we are promised that he is willing and able to carry our burdens, he said, cast them unto me. So why wouldn't you do that today? So I did ask, how do you get through seasons, you know, where it feels like it is almost impossible to pray? And Temidai is saying, I just matter a few words or pray this in my mind. Holy Spirit, teach me how to live and lead the right path. Holy Spirit, I give you my thoughts, my words, and my actions. I leave my emotions to you. Align my will and my desires with yours. Protect me today and give me the wisdom to live right and do it right. Amen. Sometimes we just need to say, you know what, these thoughts are clearly not in line with who God says I am. So God, over to you. I'm just going to say over to you. Destiny is saying it is really hard. Someone who has never been in a situation where being strong is the only option can say anything that is easy to say. Otherwise, it can only take God's grace. Job, whom God called a faithful servant in his anguish, right? You know, in his anguish, he was still encouraged to curse God and die, right? But even after frustration, he cursed the day that he was born. So we see here that even those who are very faithful servants get to the moments where they feel heavy and they feel like, you know what, God, I can't do this on my own. And that is okay. How would we know that God is able to, you know, truly carry those burdens for us if we didn't get to the points where they feel heavy and overwhelming? Cast those burdens to Jesus. He is willing, ready, able to make sure that he helps you today. So go ahead and share in as well. How do you get through those seasons where, you know, at its heart, you're trying to pray and it just feels like, you know, your prayers are just not even going above the ceiling. You can't feel it spiritually. You feel so disconnected. You feel heavy. It feels hard. And it feels easier to complain than to actually talk to God. What have you done to make sure that you stay connected to God in those difficult seasons? The number to text is 0956-200-490. That's 0956-200-490. Let's continue to unpack it together and make sure that by the time we are done, we definitely feel lighter.
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0: with today's edition of Front Page Africa. I'm Christabel Kamono. We kick off a Front Page Africa in Burkina Faso, a Redaction African News carried a story headlined, Burkina Faso cuts diplomatic ties with France. Burkina Faso's ruling junta on Friday severed diplomatic ties with former colonial ruler France, accusing Paris of persistently acting against its interests. The military regime led by Captain Ibrahim Traoré, in power since a coup in September 2022, is pursuing a policy repressive towards critical voices and hostile to Westerners, particularly France. The government of Burkina Faso hereby informs the national and international community that it has decided to sever diplomatic relations with France with effect from today, June 26, 2026, it announced in a statement read out on the West African Nationalist National Television. The junta also accused France of harboring neo-colonial ambitions, made evident by its active support for subversive networks and the terrorists who are plunging our country and the Sahel into mourning. We now move to Sudan, where the Banga carried a story headlined, U.S. sanctions bust Sudanese airlines and those fueling Sudan war. The U.S. has announced a new raft of sanctions on Sudan, builders taking further action against those responsible for perpetuating violence, obstructing peace efforts, and fueling the war in Sudan. The new sanctions were announced by the U.S. Department of the Treasury's Office on Foreign Assets Control on Friday. In a statement following the announcement, U.S. Department of State spokesperson Tommy Pigott says that the USA is sanctioning 8 individuals and entities prolonging the devastating conflict through procurement and recruitment operations. We wrap up our Front Page Africa with an article, Press Freedom Under Threat in Uganda as Military Chief Orders Closure. Uganda's leading independent media group said it is under a military siege after the army chief ordered the shutdown of its newspaper, TV stations and radio outlets. NTV Uganda and Spark TV were forced off air after armed soldiers surrounded the Nation Media Group Kampala offices on Sunday. The stations went off air in the early hours of Sunday, with local media reporting that the broadcasts displayed the message, video unavailable. This marks the end of today's edition of Front Page Africa. Good morning.
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11: Being bold is actually beyond pressing shift keys. It's beyond shaving machines. It's beyond reversing a cancerous disease. Being bold is coming to the understanding that the harvest is more than plenty, but those willing to put in the work are few. Turn quickly to the book of Matthew, past 28 chapters and come to verses 19 and realize the mandate is to look at the world and all its nations and say to ourselves, therefore, I'll go too. I'll go and love my neighbor enough to want to see them in heaven. I'll go and be compassionate enough to share the gospel with no fear end. I'll remember that persecution must be for his name's sake, because I'm grafted in. To God, we kids are namesakes. The practicality requires me to step into faith. Convos to point to the true source in the Bible to pronounce the gospel. I share my testimony to shame the past and the accusers thereof. I share the message of his goodness, and it is to church I invite ya. I step into prayer and offering daily support to the brethren, being a good example of righteous standing to all my sisters, and then realize that it's time we disciples went out to disciple others, to disciple the world into getting to know the God of the Bible. So go ye into the world and share his word boldly. The call is to engage culture for his glory.
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0: The time is 8:16 in the morning and you're listening to The Breakfast Show on Radio Christian Voice. My name is Ludo Fresh and I am your host. Good morning, in case you just joined in. You're late. But, you know, you're just on time. As a believer, we do believe that everything is working out for our good. And so welcome. We're talking about being able to make sure that in stressful situations, we stay anchored to the one who is able to, you know, just actually address those problems the way that they need to be addressed. Now, I did ask, how do you make sure that you pray in seasons where it feels almost impossible? And there is a comment here saying, I'm just coming out of a season where I thought my prayers could not reach God's ear. The more I prayed, the more I became frustrated. It felt like prayer meant nothing. The more I tried to give up, a silent voice whispered in my ear, "You're almost there. Hang on." And looking at where I came from, I only have God that could make me not lose hope. And here I am today. God is doing it faithfully. Amen. Thank you so much for that comment. And God indeed is a faithful God. We love that not only is he the God that gives us, you know, the strength to run in those seasons, but he continues to fill us with hope and remind us that it's not over. Keep going, right? I am there with you. Esau says that it is by reminding myself of the moments that he came through in the past. And I say he is the same God. Amen and amen. As we spoke on the memorial stones, looking at Joshua chapter 4, may we continue to remind ourselves of who our God is, right? And who he continues to be. That even in our seasons of struggle, our seasons where prayer seems hard, may we remember that he's the same God who would rush to our aid, even when we were not praying for something, when we're walking in the opposite direction. So will you trust him even in this season? Chimwema says, just hang in there, remain there. Even if you're just telling him, God, I need you, just stay there. It's in the staying that something will move someday. I love this comment because I do feel like there's sometimes that what we need to do most is to hold on. You know, just hold on. I know you can't see the answer right now. If you're frustrated, you've been trusting God for something and, you know, you keep praying over it and you're not seeing it happening. Hold on. Because the fact of the matter is, as believers, you know, we trust and we believe and we know that we are on the winning team. Victory indeed belongs to Jesus. So what do you know about your God? And because you've come to know this about God, what do you know about yourself? Are you standing on the truth that no matter what the circumstance is, ultimately, God's intention is for you to win? Right. Paul says anger and frustration emotions pop up, especially when one is unemployed and staying in a rented house. But there's another voice that keeps saying pray. So I pray and tell God that I have done my part and trust him to do his part. Honestly, it is not easy. Like today, I just failed and decided not to pray. I pray, Paul, that you are going to be strengthened today. And even if you feel, you know, heavy or you feel like you can't pray, give all of that to God. Tell him about your heaviness. Tell him about how hard it is and how you don't know how to navigate this season. And I pray that he speaks life back to you. Now, this is a reminder that we all have different things that we're battling with and struggling with. It is very hard, you know, when you're going through your difficult season and someone just pops up and tells you, you know what, everything is going to be all right. Or a cliche saying like everything happens for a reason, right? Sometimes it even feels triggering when you have a wound, yeah, very hurt or grieved. And the first thing someone does is just give you a scripture. There are times when it feels healing, but there are times when it feels off. And so you and I as believers, as we go and evangelize to people who are hurt and who are broken and who have, you know, different experiences that they're going through, that and these people are unbelievers, but also they are wounded, right? And so we should be able not only to go and show off how, you know, we know scripture, we know that we have the right words to say. We have done this a couple of times, but we should be able to ask God in that moment, God, please speak to me. This is a unique situation because this person is unique. How would you like me to communicate with them today? What do they need? Do they just need a listening ear? Do they need someone to say, you know what, I've been there before, you know, and so that their pain feels relatable? Do they need a testimony? What is it that they need? You know, but we should be able to discern exactly how to speak to people in those moments and talk to God, ask for his guidance. Today, I'm asking you and I to reach out to someone, right? I think there should be no rest when it comes to evangelism. I mean, the enemy does not rest. And so every day, if he's trying to see who he can devour, we can be intentional about trying to make an impact for the kingdom, making sure that we plant a seed. Even if we don't win that soul today, maybe the seed that we've planted is going to bear fruit in a week's time, in a month's time, in a year's time. But knowing that we are doing our part is key on this journey as believers. So reach out to your phone, text someone that's an unbeliever, tell them about Jesus and tell them that he wants to, you know, he wants to be able to lift any burden that they have today. If you are aware of the particular situation that they're going through, be a listening ear, genuinely care for their situation and don't just be so hard set on the outcome that you forget that everyone is going through their journey. And if you could just help them, if you could just love on them, if you could just show them, you know, who Christ is through your behavior, then maybe they would open up more to receiving scripture, right? So as you go about your day and you decide to speak to someone who's an unbeliever, please do let us know how that goes, because we definitely want to celebrate a win for the kingdom together. And the number to text is 0956-200-490. Even if it didn't go so great and you say, listen, I tried to evangelize to someone today and they just rejected, you know, everything I was trying to tell them, that's okay. We can be able to strengthen each other together. Continue to journey with me as we discuss what it is like in seasons where it is hard to pray. And even when those seasons come, I pray that we still hold on to a God who never changes, no matter what season we're in.
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2: The issue around power generation is an issue that we all went through in 2015. 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
3: Go to City Market even today. Mm. The cadres are still there. If the cadres are not existing, why did the president at the press conference talk about them?
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0: That song that you are listening to is called Malebongwe by We Will Worship. And it's basically just saying that God, your name will be praised. We shall continue to praise your name, right? And so even in the situations that we are in, whatever it is we may be facing, let us continue to praise the Lord. Now, circumstances may change, but our God will never change. And that is something that we definitely should celebrate. The fact that we are not, you know, well, the things that we do are not going to change God's faithfulness and God's consistency and God's love for us. Ultimately, nothing can separate us from the love of God. So even as you journey through your day, I pray that you stay anchored to that truth that God is for you and God indeed is on your side. But I have to wrap it up right now because it being a Monday, it is that time that I hand over and make room for the sports roundup. So don't go anywhere. You can definitely look forward to that and continue to keep it RCV. But today, most importantly, keep it Jesus. And let's do this again tomorrow, God willingly, from 6 hours up to 9 hours. God bless.
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0: 8:48 is the time in Central Africa. Lovely good morning to you and welcome to this sports roundup right here on Radio Christian Voice. My name is Angel. And of course, I'm not alone in studio, being joined by Luke and Faison. Gentlemen, good morning.
1: Good morning to our beautiful listeners. Good morning to Angel. And good morning to my colleague, Faison.
2: Yeah, good morning, my brother. And welcome to Sports Roundup. We're enjoying World Cup.
0: Yeah, most definitely. We are enjoying the World Cup.
1: All right.
0: And great times in as far as football is concerned and also African teams are concerned. Just to take you back, we had how many teams that qualified?
2: You mean Africa?
0: Yes. How many African teams qualified to the knockout stages? Last 32.
2: It was nine. Tunisia.
1: It shows that football is changing.
0: Yeah,
1: we as Africans are catching up, and that's a good sign.
0: Yeah,
1: I think we would love to see more Africans progress even to more
0: quarterfinals, semifinals,
1: like
0: Senegal did in the last World Cup.
2: Hoping that next time,
0: Morocco, I beg your pardon.
2: Hoping that next time, Zambia will be part of the group.
0: Yeah, but also, I know we qualified, but do you think also the performances of these African sides have bettered compared to the last World Cup that we had?
1: Definitely.
0: Yeah.
1: Look at how teams are playing. Look at
0: They're going toe to toe.
1: Yes. Yeah. Look at how Senegal performed the last game. You could tell
2: they need it most.
1: Yes.
0: Yeah. Yeah.
1: So there's a very thin line now when you're playing the likes of England and you're playing the likes of Morocco or the other. There's a very thin line. So it's good to see that. And this is what we want to see in the world of football.
0: Yeah.
1: So that competing should be, you know, on equal levels.
0: Yeah.
1: We shouldn't say, oh, no, because we are playing Spain. No, let's compete in the pitch.
2: I agree with him. The thin line is very minimal now. Way back you say, okay, for example, England can't play against Zambia because they know Zambia is nothing in football. But nowadays, football has changed completely. There's no like big teams, small teams. Like let's just look at Cape Verde.
0: Yeah.
2: What they did during against Spain.
0: Spain.
2: I think now every
0: they went
2: team,
0: toe to toe.
2: Yes, I think now every team in the world, they would want to play against Cape Verde.
0: I agree with
2: you.
0: All right. Let's get to the results that we had over the weekend so that we set up nicely for the fixtures that we do have coming up this week. Friday, we saw Japan drawn against Sweden 1-1. Tunisia lost against the Netherlands by 3-1. Paraguay lost drew against Australia 0-0. Turkey 3, the United States 2. A very interesting game. France beat Norway by 4-1. Then Senegal, the much needed, result
1: with
0: that they
1: goals
0: needed.
1: As well,
0: with
1: because goals, they had a negative one there.
0: Yeah,
1: so
0: they needed these goals.
1: Yeah, very true.
0: Yeah,
1: very true. I'm very happy. You don't know how much I'm happy, you know?
0: Yeah, I know. You're actually very impressed with the manner that Senegal played against France.
1: Even after losing.
0: Even
1: you
0: after
1: know?
0: Losing.
1: Yes.
2: Yes.
0: And even for me, I feel Senegal just needed to be
1: there.
2: Yeah. If they're not saying that the golden in my goals, I think Senegal, they played better than France.
0: Yeah.
2: When that the difference was France
0: scored
2: 3 goals.
0: Yeah.
2: But
0: at the end of the day, football is about scoring.
2: Yeah.
0: And then Saturday, Cape Verde drew against Saudi Arabia 0-0. Uruguay, Spain beat Uruguay by 2-0. Chaos happening with Uruguay and the camp.
1: Yes.
0: And so many good players, but things, a good coach also, but things are just not happening.
2: The funny thing about the Uruguay team, when they went to the World Cup, I think they were boarded by a special plane, but now they were told you should come on using the commercial plane.
0: Yeah.
2: Commercial plane.
0: Mm.
2: I think it's just a good lesson.
1: And you know, I just don't know. You saw the player that was almost fighting the referee.
0: Got a red card.
1: Started almost fighting the referee. But
0: Egypt 1, Iran 1, New Zealand 1, Belgium 5. Belgium also needed something like this. Then Ghana lost against Croatia by 2-1, but they had already qualified. Then England, Panama, England was victorious by 2-0. And then Sunday, that was yesterday, Colombia, in the early hours of Sunday, drew against Portugal 0-0. DR Congo beat Uzbekistan by 3-1. This meant that they qualified. Yeah, Algeria, Austria, 3-3. Lovely game. Yeah, let's talk about Wissa. Wissa is just on.
1: He's on his. He's on fire. You know.
2: That's the reason why he's in the Premier League.
1: Very true.
0: I just hope things work out for him at Newcastle. Things have been slow there.
2: I'm hoping.
0: Argentina beat Jordan by 3-1. Messi scored another goal, so he's the top scorer of 6 goals already.
1: Yes.
0: And then we got to the knockout stages, the last 32. Mm-hmm. South Africa versus Canada, and Canada beat South Africa by a goal to nil, meaning South Africa has been eliminated.
1: Yes.
2: 8 more to go.
0: And let me quickly get your reaction to that.
1: Wow. South Africa, they've tried their race. I think this is where it comes to an end. Mm. They pack up their bags and they have to go back.
0: Yeah.
1: What a wonderful display. They tried all their means. Unfortunately, Canada victorious on that particular match just shows that they have one gear ahead of South Africa. So they had to carry the day. Mm. So we see the other African teams. I'm hoping, because this is a very critical stage. You snooze, you lose.
2: I think for me, in football, you miss a lot of chances, then you get punished. Mm. I think
1: Seen it even in the Premier League.
2: Yes, I think that's what happened yesterday to South Africa. South Africa only faced up, they have chances. Even second half, they have chances. Yeah. But they just made a silly mistake on the defense, and they get punished during the dying minutes of the game.
1: Yeah.
2: What a penny floss.
1: Mm. Yes.
2: 2 minutes to go. And then you conceded the goal.
1: That's the reason why I said you snooze, you lose. Very critical stages. So
2: for South Africa, I think I'm happy for them.
1: We are happy. Very much.
2: Them to go to the second round and welcome back to Southern region.
0: But also, looking at South Africa, I still felt that this is just my personal opinion. Every time I watched South Africa, I felt like there was more to come from them.
1: Mm.
0: But unfortunately, I felt like it's a team that was going to grow as the competition progresses. But unfortunately, you know how football can be difficult sometimes. Even when you want to get into the rhythm, you find your opponent is on another level. And that's it. So very sad for South Africa.
1: Yeah, really. Honestly, just to add on what you have said, Angel, South Africa looks like a very explosive team.
0: Yeah. Mm.
1: You know, they've got a way of playing now that everyone can see. It's not chipante-pante kind of football. Yeah. So their foundation is good now. Mm. I think all they just need to do is just keep on building on what they've left.
0: Yeah, you can say that South Africa panga something.
1: Yes.
0: There's something here that is
2: happening. I think the reason why, I think most of their teams, they are only maybe 2 clubs and some, I think it's Orlando Pirates and Mamelodi Sundowns and some few other players, maybe one or
0: and,
2: two.
0: And we've seen what Mamelodi Sundowns
2: and these players, the current CAF Champions League winners. Yes. Mm. So I think for me, going forward, South Africa is a powerhouse in football.
0: All right. Let's quickly get into the last 32 games that we have today. Ooh, good games that we have. At 19 hours, Brazil takes on Japan. And then at 22:30, Germany take on Paraguay. Then in the early hours of tomorrow, the Netherlands take on Morocco at 0:03. Must watch game. So before we get to the other games, let's start with these three games. Brazil versus Japan. I'll start with you, Luke. What is your prediction for this game?
1: I think 2-1 in favor of Brazil.
0: 2-1 in favor
2: of Brazil. I'll go also for Brazil, but maybe 2-1 also, maybe 1-0.
1: Mm.
2: But I think Brazil on this one on paper, they're the favorite. But in the pitch, I think the language will be in the pitch.
0: Of course. Mm. Germany versus Paraguay.
1: Germany 3-0.
2: Mm-hmm. 2-0 in favor of Germany.
0: Okay. Tomorrow at 3, Netherlands take on Morocco. I know. Me and Tyson have already made a plan on how we're going to watch this game.
2: Yes.
0: After Brazil, we'll take a rest after Brazil, then wake up to watch this game.
2: To watch, I think,
1: okay. Netherlands, Morocco. I think Morocco will put up their fight. So I feel it will go to the 90 minutes and obviously maybe penalties.
0: I feel Morocco is meeting the Netherlands too soon in this.
2: Why?
0: Or maybe Sweden or Ecuador.
2: I think both teams, I think they're on fire. Mm. Look at Netherlands, the game they played against Sweden.
1: Mm.
2: They were on fire up front. Mm. The likes of Gampo, they were on fire. So I think this one also, I'm looking forward to it.
0: Yeah, but also, Tim, let's be very realistic. Mm. When we talk about supporting African countries, African sides that are at the World Cup, you would say that Morocco is the one that we can say, this one can get into the semifinals. Yes.
2: Looking at the history, last time they went all the way to the semifinal.
0: Yeah, they went all the way to the semifinal.
2: Yes.
0: So what's your prediction? You said...
1: It will go to 90 minutes. Yeah. Then obviously after that, penalties.
0: So
2: we'll carry the day.
0: Okay, so Morocco.
2: Carry the day.
0: Okay, Frison.
2: 1-1
0: This is Netherlands. Netherlands have been playing well.
2: One draw, two time. Uh-huh. Then maybe Morocco carry the day. Maybe after extra time, 2-1
0: Okay, all right. Tomorrow again, I know we're here on Tuesday, so we'll give the results, the fixtures for, we'll build up to this. But Ivory Coast take on Norway at 19, and then France take on Sweden at 23 hours. We're going to be here tomorrow to build up to these two particular matches, Ivory Coast, Norway. Why? Our sides have qualified, but also the fixtures are just very difficult.
1: It's very true.
0: Very true. But anyway, that's what you get at the World Cup.
2: Yes, you too. For you to be a champion, you have to be the best. Yeah.
1: Yes.
2: So that...
0: Gentlemen, we have to leave. Thank you so much. Up next on the News Brief. Catch us tomorrow at 13:30 for the World Cup update. Good morning.

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1: With the news in brief, I'm Christabel Kamanu. The Electoral Commission of Zambia, SEZ, has called on the public to rely on official information being disseminated by the voter education facilitators from the Commission and avoid misinformation regarding electoral processes ahead of the August 13 general elections. SEZ Lusaka Voter Education and Publicity Coordinator Namakal Pumolo says the Commission continues to engage stakeholders and communities to ensure accurate electoral information reaches the public through various communication platforms in languages that are easily understood. A man aged between 25 and 30 is fighting for his life in Chama District Hospital in Eastern Province after suffering severe burns in a fire incident at Kabanana Village in Chama. The incident occurred around 22 hours on Saturday, June 27, 2026, at the venue of the district's annual agriculture and commercial show. In Africa news, Uganda's leading independent media group said it is under a military siege after the army chief ordered the shutdown of its newspaper, TV station and radio outlets. NTV Uganda and Spark TV were forced off air after armed soldiers surrounded the nation media group Kampala offices on Sunday. And more stories of miraculous rescue have emerged from Venezuela on Sunday, days after two powerful earthquakes struck the country. Interim President Delcy Rodriguez said 33 people had been pulled from debris alive over the weekend. Among them were two 11-year-old boys who were separately rescued from collapsed buildings within hours of each other on Sunday. For more news, follow us on our social media platforms. You can find us on Facebook, Instagram X, and YouTube with the handle RCV News. My name is Christabel Kamanu. Stay tuned.
2: Ich paucha Bank of Zambia, chile ibukshe chintu wingi ukutirenda la mashakari, charile kukumomba. 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
11: Being bold is actually beyond pressing shift keys. It's beyond shaving machines. It's beyond reversing a cancerous disease. Being bold is coming to the understanding that the harvest is more than plenty, but those willing to put in the work are few. Turn quickly to the book of Matthew, past 28 chapters and come to verses 19 and realize the mandate is to look at the world and all its nations and say to ourselves, therefore, I'll go too. I'll go and love my neighbor enough to want to see them in heaven. I'll go and be compassionate enough to share the gospel with no fear end. I'll remember that persecution must be for his name's sake, because I'm grafted in. To God, we kids are namesakes. The practicality requires me to step into faith. Convos to point to the true source in the Bible to pronounce the gospel. I share my testimony to shame the past and the accusers thereof. I share the message of his goodness and it is to church I invite ya. I step into prayer and offering daily support to the brethren, being a good example of righteous standing to all my sisters, and then realize that it's time we disciples went out to disciple others, to disciple the world into getting to know the God of the Bible. So go ye into the world and share his word boldly. The call is to engage culture for his glory.
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13: 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Mary's Meals, a simple solution to world hunger. Beyond the pledge lies a vision that stretches far into the future. Mary's Meals is working hand in hand with Zambia's basic education sector, not only to feed children, but to strengthen learning outcomes, restore focus, and create an environment where every child has a fair chance to succeed. Because when hunger is taken out of the classroom, learning finally takes its rightful place.
14: Mary's Meals wants to support education outcomes, and the government of the Republic of Zambia also has got a school health and nutrition program, and the school feeding part focuses on basic education, and as you know, basic education is ECD to grade 7, so that's where we are focusing, so that we can motivate the children who would ordinarily be at home because of hunger to come to school. And if they come to school, the assumption is teachers are there, teaching and learning materials are there, and they would get an education. We have done impact surveys, and we have also had engagements with the government, particularly the schools, the diseducation board secretaries, and we have learned that number one, the enrollment in individual schools goes up when there is a school feeding program, especially when it's just starting. The enrollment is quite big. Like, I can give an example of this particular school. When we started, there were just over 400 children, but now, if you check with the school, we have 1,400 plus children. This is a trend in most of the schools that we've been to. If you want to talk about their ages, ECD is basically supposed to be children between the ages of 3 and 6, because at 7 a child is supposed to go to grade 1. But you see bigger ECD classes now. Even children that are just under 3 are rushed to school because the parents are sure that they have at least a cup of porridge there. So the impact has been huge.
15: Across the province, the impact is becoming clearer with each passing day. What once were challenges are now measurable improvements. More children staying in school, fewer empty desks, and stronger, healthier learners ready to engage. Educational leaders now speak of improved learner retention, better education, and reduced absenteeism, proof that a simple meal can shift an entire learning system.
16: When I see you, I see a lot of good because of what you are doing to our schools and to our pupils. The coming of your intervention in terms of provision of food to the pupils brought a lot of good. Before the coming of the provision of meals, there was a lot of absenteeism in our schools. There was a lot of pupils who were coming to school without food, and evidently they could be seen. You read on their face that probably they had eaten maybe a day before or even 2 days before. We have seen that attendance of classes has improved. Absenteeism is almost gone. The nutrition of the pupils also, I have no doubt, pupil participation in class has also improved, leading to good attention in class, resulting into pupils grasping the concepts, meaning that teaching and learning now is moving together. We attribute the success of academic excellence to children learning with the tummies full of food.
15: At the national level, this progress is strengthened through partnerships that matter. Mary's Meals stands as one of the largest partners, working alongside the Ministry of Education in the school feeding space, supporting thousands of learners and reinforcing government efforts to deliver equitable education across Zambia. Together, they are proving that collaboration can turn simple actions into national impact.
1: Mary's Meals and Ministry of Education have a very good relationship and fantastic partnership. Mary's Meals is the largest partner, development partner we have in the school feeding space. And you just have to go to a school that is fed, where Mary's Meals is feeding the children with the cups. And we have received very good reports that it has significantly helped reduce those variables that we look at when we are introducing school feeding, dropout, enrollment, poverty levels as well. Because if a child is able to eat a meal in school, it really, really helps. Mary's Meals is predominantly in Eastern Province, and Eastern Province for a long time has been doing very well in terms of examination results. So we are very, very grateful and happy with the support that we've been getting through Mary's Meals program.
15: But beyond policies and partnerships, the real impact lives in homes and families. For one grandmother, the relief is deeply personal. Where worry filled her days, wondering how her grandchildren would learn on an empty stomach, there is now peace. She watches them return to school day after day, no longer burdened by hunger, but carried by the assurance of a meal waiting for them.
17: Odoro, or Pascuru, Pamena, Chito, no, the Caracara, no, Vanga, Colan. 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
15: In schools like Katandala and Kamlaseni, this partnership comes alive in the most meaningful way. Each meal served becomes a building block, supporting eager learners who now have the strength to sit longer, concentrate deeper, and dream bigger. Here, classrooms are no longer places of struggle, but spaces of possibility where tomorrow is quietly taking shape. And sustaining this transformation is a responsibility we all share. For the learners of Katandala and Kamlaseni, continued access to school meals is not just support. It is a bridge between where they are and where they dream to be. And the path to that future is simpler than we imagine. With just $25, one is able to feed one child for an entire year. A small act, yet a powerful vehicle that carries a child from hunger to hope, from the classroom to possibility.
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0: The time in Central Africa is 09:25. Lovely good morning to you and welcome to today's edition of Chatback right here on Radio Christian Voice. My name is Angel Kasabo and always great to know that you are tuned in. Now, you can follow this conversation live on Facebook. You go to RCV News and there is a video up there. You can let us know where you are watching from and also your contributions and questions. You can post them over there. That's on Facebook. And the number is 0956-200-490. 0956-200-490. That's the number that you can use for your contributions and questions. And the first hour of the program, we will restrict your contributions to text messages. And the second hour of the program, we'll get into the phone call so that you have a conversation with our guest this morning. As Zambia heads towards the August 2026 general election, the campaign trial, of course, is intensifying with political parties crisscrossing the country to present their manifestos and convince voters why they deserve a mandate, another mandate or a chance to govern the country. The ruling United Party for National Development, UPND, has officially launched its national campaign, with President Hakainde Hichilema highlighting his administration's achievements over the past 5 years. Now, this morning, we examine the UPND's campaign strategy, its alliance with other political parties, the government's economic record, and why the party believes Zambians should renew its mandate in the upcoming general elections. This morning, I'm privileged to be joined by Honorable Chipoka Mlenga, who is the UPND parliamentary candidate for Chingola West and also past immediate Minister of Commerce, Trade and Industry. Honorable, good morning and welcome to Chatback.
1: Good morning, my dear brother. Thank you very much for inviting me to chat back with you here at Christian Voice, Radio Christian Voice.
0: Honorable, it's always great to have you on our platforms. Indeed. Or be it for the first time, I think, in the past 4 years that you've been around. But nonetheless, thank you so much to be part and parcel of this conversation this morning. How are campaigns going? Let's start from the constituency level in Chingola West. How are things going?
1: Brilliant. You know, first and foremost, we want to thank the leadership of, by God's grace, we want to thank God, the leadership that we have in our country right now, where campaigns are very peaceful. And you see that everybody is campaigning in their own way, peacefully going on with their business, without harassment from anyone, without interfering with anyone's campaign messages, campaign placards, and campaign groups. Everybody's campaigning, respecting their values, respecting their freedom space of expression and of interaction with the public. So it's a very peaceful environment. And I want to also thank the opposition political players for conducting themselves in a mature and decent manner, as well as also the ruling party officials that are conducting themselves in a mature and responsible manner. This is as it should be. The environment really is very conducive, where we exchange ideas to the public. We

0: very excited that I have been on the campaign trail for the past almost 3 weeks now, over 3 weeks, and my message has been resonating with the public, and we are making strong headways. Thank you.
1: Wonderful. All right. Now let's get into the nitty gritty of it. The president yesterday officially launched the UPND national campaign, attracting a significant crowd, large numbers of people that we saw at the rally yesterday. Now, does this level of attendance give the party confidence that the enthusiasm will translate into votes in August? I know we're going to talk about issue-based campaigns. We're going to talk about the manifestos. But others will say at the end of the day, politics is about numbers.
0: Yes.
1: So the numbers that you saw yesterday, is that giving you a very good benchmark to say these numbers are what we're getting in August?
0: Even beyond. Our focus, look... The president has now finally launched his presidential campaign for the 2026 general election slated for next month, for August 13th, where now His Excellency will have to move around the country to campaign. And the launch was amazing, was fantastic. We saw many people turning around, coming to show support to the president. And beyond the president just launching the campaign yesterday at Hero Stadium outside with a mammoth rally turnout, you should have also paid attention to the huge number of followers and viewers that followed across the country, not only on the public media or private public media television, but also on social media houses. You look at other platforms, TV stations, the viewership was amazing. It is encouraging, and it shows confidence that we are committed to getting the message of the president to the public, and the public themselves were responding positively to listen to what this son of the soil called Hakainde Hichilema has in store for everyone. How is he going to build on the free education that he has done? How is he going to build on the hundreds of thousands of jobs that he has created in the private and public sector? And like people have always said that, yes, jobs have been created, jobs have been made, employment has been done, but there's a certain section of public that has been left behind, those friends of ours who have got no grade 12 certificates, who have not attained a certain level of education. How are they going to be taken along in the next 5 years? So among many other things, so we have been focused, and we are happy that the response from the public was amazing. Not only at Hero Stadium that you saw, but across the country, the viewership was amazing. So we want to thank the God for the response to the Zambian public, and we want to encourage them that let's turn out in large numbers as Hakainde Hichilema's campaign managers. He has launched a campaign now. HH cannot be everywhere. He's not omnipotent. He's a human being who will send a message to everyone. But now us who believed in the message that he has, can we go out there and speak to the people that what we have achieved, there is still more yet to be achieved. So we need to march in our large numbers, and beyond now just turning out in large numbers to campaign for the president, to campaign for the UPND candidates and the UPND as a party. We now have also how to turn out in huge numbers to vote come the 13th of August.
1: Most definitely. With the coming of social media, everything on social media is, there's some sort of scrutiny to it. And especially when we are getting into this particular period, campaigns where to some people, they will be judging by the amount of people that are getting for, that are trooping for these meetings.
0: Sure.
1: And they said, yes, you did fairly a good job, but other critics have been whispering that, and criticizing you that, look, this was supposed to be a day when you officially launch, but we saw that the day was almost like a music concert. They've said all those musicians that we saw, perhaps maybe people followed the musicians as opposed to what was being channeled through as campaign messages.
0: Okay.
1: What would be your response to such criticism?
0: It's an amazing... Look, critics will always come, and they say in politics where we are, critics will always be there. Always will always be there. If they were not musicians, they were going to say UPND neglects the artists. They miss an opportunity where the artists should have ended a part of their livelihood, also to interact with the people. They could have said that. Critics will always be there. That's why in my language in Bemba, we say,

0: Napo wampela fecha kuriaalia. They will complain and say, I should have eaten more. Nasha fimbi munga ndamulia. We want to thank even the artists that turned out in large numbers. The response from the public was not at 16 hours when HH rose to address the public. They started flocking to that area in the morning. And we didn't want just to keep them like that. And it is important that they interact now with other artists. So, yes, we had artists. Yes, there could be one or two or three people who turned out to see the artists. But ultimately, the core business was delivered. And there is nothing wrong in bringing the artists. Mm. In following the artists, at the end of the day, you listen to the president speak and you'll be converted into a follower of the UPND. So ultimately, I can assure you, you should have paid particular attention when the artists were singing and the response to the public. It was good. It was amazing. Mm. But when HH stood, their response was phenomenal. Then you can see that, the hour they've been waiting for has come.
1: Without the artists, you're confident that those are numbers that you can draw even without artists.
0: I want to be very careful in the way I respond to you. Because I don't want to respond like I demean the influence or the support we are getting from the artists. It's a good and we appreciate them. But ultimately, you could have seen the response that HH gave. The people gave when the president came in. It was amazing. We've done this before, long before without the artists. Numbers have turned out. So there's nothing wrong to include them to be a part of what we are doing. Okay? We appreciate the artists. We appreciate the solution. Anybody who was there, we appreciate them. Besides, they're also voters. They could say, okay, to FM Mukwimba. But at the end of the day, the message that HH has for them, the message that the party has for them, it will convert them into...
1: So you're also riding on their influence to garner supports for your party.
0: Everybody has to take advantage of anything they have at their disposal to make sure that they get to their destination.
1: Yesterday we also saw quite a number of UPND Alliance partners. Yeah. We have seen quite a number of political party presidents and also other political parties that have endorsed the UPND. Questions have been ringing that is there something written with these sort of alliances, or perhaps as far as you are concerned, it's just verbal. We endorse the UPND, come through at our rallies, and it ends there. But also, what value are these alliance members that, you know, are now jumping onto UPND bringing to the party?
0: Okay. First and foremost, I want to tell you that we really value the partnership that we have got with the alliance members. Mm. The chairperson of the alliance members is ADD President, Honorable
1: Charles
0: Melupi. Charles Lubosi Melupi. And there are many other 15 besides him that have come on board. Your question that you asked me is, are you signing something? Are you writing something to them? In the first place, I'll tell you how they are coming on board.
1: Mm.
0: They are in opposition with a view to say, when we come in office, we should make sure that there is peace in the country. People are not hacking each other. Has HH delivered that? Yes. If this is the reason why somebody wanted to be president, he doesn't have to continue fighting the ruling government. They see this has been delivered. So why fight them? Let me join them just to advance more of this to the public. If you say, I wanted to join politics because the mining sector was collapsing in this country. Now, I wanted to revive the mining sector, but the mining sector has come back to life. Konkola Copper Mines has come back to life. Mopani Copper Mines has come back to life. Kansanshi, Lumwana, that were at the point of exit, they are staying and they are reinvesting more money into the mines. Mm. So what's the point now when these things that I wanted to be president for are coming back to life? Let me join this president and go with him. So these alliance partners are coming on board, not because of persuasion or cohesion in any way, because they have seen that the things that they espouse to do, that they envision to deliver, are coming to happen. So they say, can we do this together? Can we run together? Yes, come on board. And that is how they are coming.
1: So you're saying there's a little bit of shared values.
0: Yes. Look, the Bible tells us that two cannot walk together if they do not agree.
1: Mm.
0: Because we share a value, we share some certain common principles, and then they say, we share this and we do it. If we didn't share anything in common, they would be in the opposition against us. But they've seen the value that we are sharing, and then they're here together with us. I'll give you an example of my dear brother, my older brother for NCP, Mr. Chanda.
1: Mm.
0: Chanda has got a member of parliament who won through a by-election in Petauke. when his member of parliament joined in, there were these lies that have been perpetuated by our colleagues in the opposition to say, no, members of parliament, opposition are not supported. They're not given CDF like they give the ruling party. Nothing like that was done. Accommodated, given, went on in a few months to deliver for his people and said, what's the point of me fighting these people? Because they are treating me in the same way they are treating the ruling members of parliament. So we share a common goal. So why start fighting them? Can I join them and be with you? Come on board. So we share a common value and we are committed to serving this.
1: Others argue that the UPND is just not being truthful because they themselves, deep down their hearts, know that perhaps maybe it's just an issue of using their influence to win an election. Let's stick with NCP that you've rightly said has now endorsed President Hakainde Hichilema. Others will argue that this is the same party president that gave up his political party for Honorable for Makhebi Zulu to ride on his political. He literally gave it on a plate to him, said, look, if you don't have a special purpose vehicle, you can use my political party. But this is the same political party that again endorses the UPND. Yeah. So how are you trading? Exactly. And how are the values there sort of collating?
0: Exactly. There is no harm in you saying, I am joining this one to work with them. On face value, what you see is different from what you get to find inside. So probably, I will not speak for President Chand. I will not speak for him. He's a president, I'm a member of parliament aspirant. So probably, in my opinion, probably when he said, the content of character was not aligned to the values that he hoped.
1: From the information that we got is that he turned it down.
0: Look,
1: he was more focused on resolving issues with the PF.
0: That is, you've got more knowledge on that one than I do. So I cannot even dwell on it. So you've asked me a question that can only be best answered by President Chand. But so now, I gave you a very comprehensive response to why he's part of us. He has seen that I'm aligned. What we are doing is positive. What we want to achieve for the Zambian public is happening, is unveiling. Sure. So on those personal responses, I think the two of them would give you a better answer.
1: So for you, it's not all about using each other's strengths, but also you can gladly confirm that there is a common and shared values between the UPND and its alliance members.
0: I need to correct you on that one, where you say it's not about using each other's strength. It is also using each other's strength. If I walk alone, I cannot go very far. I need to work with somebody else and leveraging on their strength. President Milupi has got a strength that is adding to us. President Mutati has got a strength that is bringing to the table. President Hamududu has got a strength that is bringing to the table. President Chanda has got a strength. Both Charles Chanda and the other Chanda, they've got strength that they're bringing to the
1: Honorable
0: table.
1: Mao
0: President
1: Sampa.
0: Judy Kabemba has got a strength that he's bringing, including him. Mao has got a strength that they're bringing. So I cannot say that it's not leveraging on their strength. It is leveraging on their strength. Together, we become a very strong force to reckon with.
1: So this is also you acknowledging that you cannot perhaps deliver a victory by yourself. You have to join forces.
0: That is a misconception and a twist of words. That's a misconception and twist of words. We can, listen to me, we have to work as a team and bring everybody on board. Not because, and when the party was started as UPND, okay? Why was it started as UPND? Because there's a certain value that they had. There's a certain policy and principle that they had and a vision that they had. And did we say from the onset that we would be absorbing people? No, we did not say that. But what we are doing is beginning to align with people's vision, is beginning to align with people's principles that are in the opposition and said, let's work together. So don't misquote me or use words of your own and impute them on me to say, we can't do this alone. Those are your own thoughts, but I can assure you, we started as UPND, but thank you that others now have come to see that the vision is good, not to thwart their ambition, but to work together as a collected team.
1: So as far as we are clear, there is no anything written with these alliances. It's just something
0: I can't look. I can't talk about that. I'm not part of the people that bring the alliance together. Okay, that is done at a very senior level. The presidents sit themselves, they discuss that thing. So I will be premature and irresponsible to comment on that one. I am a party member who is responsible for advancing the party agenda. What is signed and what is the contents about it? Because if I tell you, oh, we signed something, then you're going to start asking me, what MOU did you sign? What are the contents of it? But I'll tell you, the most important thing to me is not about what we signed. It's about our working relationship, our agenda of national delivery. So of utmost importance about what you sign and everything, I think that I can leave it up to you to investigate as a journalist.
1: Yeah, apart from seeing political parties endorsing the UPND ahead of the general elections in August, we've also seen quite a number of musicians and influencers also endorsing the UPND. Your critics say you're paying them to do this.
0: Okay.
1: Is this true?
0: This is Zambia. Where you do anything, they say you're being paid to do this. Even coming on the radio, they say I've been paid to come on the radio. I've come on my personal volition, and I've got a responsibility as a member of the UPND and as a Zambian citizen to come and feature here. You called me, I have come. Anybody who does something contrary to what the others say, they've been paid off. There is no amount of money that we can pay any influencer to convince them to do that. A human being is priceless. Myself. There is no amount of money you can pay me. Even joining the UPND, I was not paid a single ngwe. Remember, I was a member of the party, the National Democratic Congress. By then, that was led by my elder brother, Chishimbaka Mbwidi. I left, not because I was paid by the president, Haga in the HLM, in opposition, because I saw this man has got a vision to take us somewhere. So if you accuse the influencers to say they've been paid because they have endorsed us, how much have we paid them? Where are we getting the money to pay them? In the UPND, we don't believe in buying people. We don't. We believe in advancing our positive agenda. And people should see a future in what we are doing. Because our focus as a UPND is not for today's appeasement alone. We do things that are good for the now generation and for the generations way ahead of us. I'll give you examples of what we believe in that is good and is encouraging and bring more people on board. Look at the same artist you're talking about and you're accusing of being paid by us. Zero, my dear brother. We have initiated, when I was Minister of Commerce, Trade and Industry, through my ministry, we came up with what we are calling 24-hour economy. And it's unfolding. It's unveiling. I want to thank Dan Kaya. I want to thank our sister Towela Kaira. They and the other artists. They came up with a concert, which they are saying, the 24-hour economy concert. That you may accuse them again to say we paid them zero payment that we gave to them. How did they come up with that? They have seen that if we run the economy of this country for 24 hours, more jobs will be created, more revenue will be done. When you just see a concert being done by an artist, just know that there's a technician who is playing on the music instruments that will do more extra hours and there will be more earning. There will be more electricity bills that will be incurred. Zesco will make more money. There will be more toilets that will be flushed. There will be more water that will be drawn, meaning the Lusaka water and other facilities will get more water bills, among other things. There will be somebody who will be brying, doing shokas there and everything. More beef will be done. So the more money in the economy will start trickling down. They have seen value in that. They have seen how they can contribute to that. After the revelers of the parties and other things, they will need to go back home. So more younger business will happen. More go will happen. So there is a lot that will be happening. And they said, this is the way to go. You will accuse them of being paid. No. They have seen that this is the way to go. My dear countrymen and women, believe that a positive thing is naturally embraced. This thing is good. So let me go for it. Then you accuse them they've been paid, they've been paid. But I don't blame you. Neither do I blame many Zambians who think like that. Because we are coming from an era where anybody to do something, they had to peloka something. That time is gone. We just have to see value out of something and be a part of it, then you get the benefits. So I can assure you, we are not paying people to endorse us. We are not paying people to believe in us. It is the works we have done. It is the value you brought to the table. Those artists you see, they themselves may not have children going to school, but they've got brothers and sisters, nephews and cousins, who today have seen 2.5 million new Zambian children who are never in school, back in school. 2.5 million is more than population of some other neighboring countries. They are now back in school. And they are certain that one day, this child who was always asking me for two kwacha will become a councillor, will become a member of parliament, will become a mayor, and will rule this country. Let me give you the importance of this education. I see most people say, when you talk about the education, they like to say, Mlanda Fela education, it is an important thing. It's a masterpiece. Why it is important? Don't forget, in the past regime, it is a place where they said, for you to be member of parliament or to stand for any elective position, you should have your grade 12 certificate. Mm-hmm. But grade 12 certificate, which you want me to have, the education system is expensive. People don't get exam results because they never paid. Many people today in Zambia, they push a grade 12, not because they are difficult, they did not have money to pay for their education. But now a time has come when we had this, when we have got this president, Haka Inde Hichilema, who said, now it's time nali ngenye mwana wa mlanda no mwana wa mkankala. They all go to school and they will come and write the same exam. What is critical is you paying particular attention.
1: Mm.
0: And wisdom ile sa tupele ya kuteke chalo does not only come from school. It comes from God. Lelo, there was a requirement that you should have the ability to write and read. And that comes with a grade 12 certificate requirement based on the Zambian standards. So now, instead of removing that policy, we said, let everybody have access to it. And because one day Chipoka may become president and has got no vision of continuing with free education, what did Haka Inde Hichilema say? This must be part of the laws of our country. It must be a birthright for any Zambian. It is now done.
1: Yeah.
0: So even these artists are seeing that this thing is happening.
1: So they're doing this
0: besides
1: on their
0: own. Yeah, on their own volition.
1: Okay.
0: Besides that, I need to stress one point on this one because I don't need to come back to education because I need to go to health, among other things. When we are building an economy, Zambia is still a poor country and we are still building an economy. I come from Chingola. There are many places where my dear brothers and sisters cannot even provide food for themselves. Free education may be there, but umwana afira kuya ku school because they have not eaten. What did HH say? As we are building the fortunes of our economy, let's not put money in our pockets. Let's not pay cadres to beat the people. Let's buy food for our children in schools so that they've got no excuse to say nshaya ku school because nshirile, they find that. And these artists, among many other people, are saying this is progressive. It's not only benefiting one sector of people. It's benefiting every Zambian. And they're benefiting out of it.
1: All right. Now, let's get to some of the messages that were drawn at yesterday's rally. And you also, I also saw that you made a comment on this one. This one has to do with the reserves, the foreign reserves that presidential candidate Brian Munduwile gave. We saw that this, you know, raised conversations and also you also commented on it. But I was just checking with the opposition and having a conversation with them. And they said, look, Angel, yes, we do acknowledge what he said, but we've also added clarity to whatever he was trying to say. And they're saying, look, we've issued press statements and we've been clear on this one. He is not against foreign reserves, but for him, he's called for a balance. In as much as there's going to be foreign reserves, issues at home also have to be well taken care of.
0: Okay.
1: This is a response that I got. And they said, perhaps maybe this is just the opposition dwelling, this is a ruling dwelling on it, because maybe they don't have other campaign messages to give out to the people. So this is now something that you are going to sleep on it and, you know, talk largely on it. But let's get to them saying they have provided clarity.
0: Okay.
1: The clarity that they have provided, do you still think it's misplaced when they say foreign reserves are important, but you also have to take care of what's happening at home?
0: Ubuntu nse busuma bwabaso. When you say something and you realize you are wrong, there is no shame in taking ownership and apologizing. No shame.
1: So for you, you felt they should have apologized.
0: Listen to me, my brother. If you say something wrong and you realize, don't start justifying it, then you've got no room to repent. When you take ownership, I erred here, colleagues, I messed up, I need to be informed and well-educated on what that means. There is no harm. You can play that video yourself here and listen to my older brother. I don't want to talk about them. I want to talk about what we will do for the country, what we have done and where we're headed. But now that, given that you have asked me a question, I'll answer you. Clearly, listen to the lies, blatant lies, where he said, why should you have foreign reserves of $6.5 billion when civil servants don't get paid, councillors don't get paid, civil servants are in debt? Let me decipher these three comments that now were spoken about. Liz, I want you to carefully, it's you who has brought this to me. Why should we have $6.5 billion when civil servants don't get paid? Councillors don't get paid. Civil servants have got debts, and we'll give them a debt swap. So now I want you to listen. I will talk about these three very carefully, and I want you to pay particular attention. He's living in a utopia world, or maybe in a bubble that created by himself. Which civil servant under Hakainde Hichilema goes home without a salary? I want two to tell me. From Mporokoso, Mpika, where I come from, Wengwa, Namwala, Lunte, Chunda Ponde, Kasama, Luapula, Lui, Mongu, Sesheke, Kabwe, one civil servant who will come and tell me that this month has passed, government has not paid us our salaries. The president of the Republic of Zambia said he has never seen, that's HH, he has never seen politicians, Zambians, listen to me and listen to what kind of president you have. He told us, I sat in cabinet, I have never seen one day when politicians, members of parliament and ministers went in the streets to demonstrate that we have not been paid. Gratuities and everyone, zero. He said, I've never seen. They get paid on time. Even their gratuities, which are in millions, they get paid on time. Why should civil servants who are hardworking be the ones to be delayed on time? He told Minister of Finance, Honorable Msokotwane, and I acted as Minister of Finance many times. No minister was ever getting a salary before civil servants got paid. Zero. When we see civil servants get paid, we are even celebrating that tomorrow I'll get paid. So he said the reserves are staying while civil servants are not getting paid. We need to get the reserves to pay the civil servants. So you can see that the insatiable appetite for looting is even misplaced in this place. It will not pay the civil servants because under this government, civil servants get paid. But under his government, when he was provincial minister for Northern Province, it is a time, do not forget, Zambians. You civil servants who are listening, do not forget. That's why you should go out there and vote for Hakainde Hichilema to protect your monthly salaries. You should go out there and vote for Hakainde Hichilema to protect your increments that are happening on an annual basis. Because under the PF, they stayed for 5 years with a wage freeze. Almost 6 years with an employment freeze. Now this year, every year, we've been sharing what we have. We give an increment. It may be 500 kwacha. It may be 700 kwacha. But it is what we have available. The president has always been saying...
1: Your challengers are offering more.
0: Listen to me.
1: We've had others say as far as 2,000 kwacha, okay. 1,000 kwacha. Simple. This is what we're going to...
0: We have got no problem with that.
1: To increase our
0: salaries. I will answer you, my brother, Angel. President Hakainde Hichilema says, you can never share poverty. You can only share wealth. In the coffers, if there is nothing, there is poverty. You can't share, no matter how smart you are. The PF depleted the entire coffers of the government. Did they pay any civil servant an employment? Here I've given you figures. You are a media, you know. 5 years, there was a wage freeze, if not 6 years. 5 years, if not 6 years, there was an employment freeze because there was nothing in the coffers. Now, we are building the coffers. While we are building the coffers and paying them, gradually, it was 500 last year, it was 700 this year. Gradually, we are building this, and we are also building a national vault called the Foreign Reserve. So what is he talking about? Which civil servants is he saying are not getting paid? They always get unpaid. Even pensioners from government who are coming as far back as 1996, Mwanawasa left them unpaid. Rupia Banda left them unpaid. My dear President Michael Sata left them unpaid. My dear President Edgar Lungu, may all their souls rest in peace, left them unpaid. Each year under Hakainde Hichilema, from 1996, 100% pensioners have been paid. This is the kind of president we have. And now we have made a policy. No pensioner should go out of employment for 3 months before getting their pension. So everybody has been paid. Let's go now to the councillors is talking about.
1: Very quickly.
0: When they were in REN, in the office of, in government, councillors were getting paid 3,000 kwacha. I don't know whether it's a salary or an allowance. And Haka Indeichilema, who said, councillors are the front runners in political dispensation. They are the ones who are on a daily basis living with the people, getting messages from the public and informing mayors and MPs. Therefore, this 300 kwacha, and unfortunately in Zambia, we have got this habit, na ichirido chonse ni councillor na ngwe MP. Na renti yanga and the number, we also engage the people. So how do we support the councillors? How do we encourage them? He's increased, he has doubled their earnings from 3 to 6,000 kwacha. Which councillor today will raise a hand, according to my elder brother, Brian Mundubile, has gone a month without getting paid? Which councillor? Zero. He's talking about debt swap, saying, tukayafumia mpia mari zevzi to come and do a debt swap. Now, let me answer this question. Civil servants, do not be gullible because of umuntu na kwata feshi and they can speak nicely. Who, in the first place, we should understand, who put the civil servants in debt? Nindani as a become a civil servants Mkongole. It is Bamundubile and their government. How did they put the civil servants in Mkongole? Even you, my dear brother Angel, however hefty your salary can be, there is appetite to grow your portfolio. You may borrow. But when you borrow and you pay back, whoever is your agent should remit where you're borrowing from. I'll tell you this. Civil servants, ingandewe pobufi, bakutubatu mama phone, tuba alanda, were borrowing from different financial institutions. Government was their agent. When they cut their salaries, government will get the money from a payroll and pay to the institution where they have borrowed. Their government, Avatatava, was getting money from the civil servants and not remitting to the institutions. And the institutions, when they don't receive that money, they were adding interests, they were accruing. So now civil servants who should have paid their debt, they remained heavily indebted. A time came when we were drawing closer to election, they said we'll bring up the debt swap. Debt swap with what? They did not even have any money because in the same reserves you were under, there was nothing. In the national treasury, there was nothing. How do I know there was nothing? They couldn't increase salaries. They couldn't employ anyone. Now they just say, Luimbo Fekukanwa will give you a debt swap. How am I telling you that knowing that there was no debt swap, there was no money for the debt swap, and there was nothing? It is simple. Zambia, in an embarrassing moment, became the first country to default the Eurobond in the year 2019 because we had nothing. Mm. A default comes with a penalty. Mm. And now we have come in. Yeah. Haka Inde has come in. He says, imumwe wa sungu imu. Imumwe ma Chinese imu. Imumwe wonsi mutu wa kongola kwe sentwika lipanshap. We have borrowed, yes, and we can't pay you. Because the people you were lending, they were not using money to give back a retention on investment. And there is nothing here. So how can we do this? And that is now the debt restructuring we are talking about. Now we have been able to start paying back the money which they left. The same infrastructure they boast about, Chachi Airport, Chira. As we are talking today, pa Lusaka International Airport, beautiful as it is, by today it could have been repossessed and start being managed by the company that built that airport because we did not have money to pay for it. We said, You don't forget, prior to 2021, we could see foreign nationals driving Zesco cars and other cars. They started taking ownership of FIFMA institutions first. We were negotiating. Sovereignty is us having Zesco to be our own, airport to be our own. So now we've started paying for all those things. And now, so what debt swap is it? What foreign reserves is it talking about that they will come and use Nokupela as civil servant?
1: Do you agree with the clarity that they've issued?
0: 100% zero. Because the clarity doesn't even make sense. Okay. I'll tell you something why I say I don't agree with it.
1: Yeah.
0: I saw my older brother, Mutoto Kafuaya, who was Minister of Transport under the PF. Currently, under the Tonse, he is the Secretary for Finance. He was asked to explain about the debt swap in relation to the reserves that he was talking about. My God, I've never heard such a flimsy or a clumsy explanation by a professional, him even being an accountant. Me, I'm a cadre from the streets. But I'll tell you something. A debt swap, not the way it was explained. Debt swap, ni fumwebe na Zambia na Londolo. Angel, na tukwatisha nyenko ngole iwe na hine. Dimbi, I owe you 5 million. Iwe, you owe me 10 million. Instead of enjoying semu kumiripira 5 million yenu imwe. Mwalanje wata wa chipoka. Imwana mungu watila 5 million na inimi watila 10 million. Uku chile fumule chita, isentu kanse yo 10 million yenu. Olo mumpele 5 million yenu. Elo mishalire na 5 na rami pela. Tuwachi njana, ife tukwete. Limbi tufumema monetary terms. Let's say I've got money that I owe you, 2,000 kwacha. You have got a cell phone that I need. Instead of me paying you 2,000, all on day I'm going to phone you, we asked a mobile city phone. I've got this, I'll give you. Now, I'll tell you something. The government owed the civil servants. What does the civil servant owe the government? Because they were borrowing from other financial institutions. So in the first place, the government needs to remedy other facilities for the publics, the civil servants, where they are owed. Then the government says, okay, wane nomba, natule lipila pano no pano no pano. That is how it's supposed to be done.
1: In case you are just tuning in, you are listening to today's edition of Chatback right here on Radio Christian Voice. We are live on our Facebook page. That is RCV News. You can come through there for your questions and contributions. Then also the number is 0956-200-490. We will be getting to your calls a little bit later, but for now, you can send us your text messages. And I'm privileged to be joined in studio by our past immediate Minister of Commerce, Trade and Industry, and also UPND Parliamentary Candidate for Chingola West, Honorable Chipoka Mlenga. He's with us in studio to help us discuss national issues and also, of course, this campaign trial that the UPND has embarked on. We heard a lot of issues that were discussed on yesterday by the president, even as he launched, the national campaign rally at the National Hero Stadium. But again, your critics say there's something that he left out. There's a lot of figures that he gave, a lot of successes that, were given at the rally. But a lot say we acknowledge some of the good things that the UPND has done. But we want to hold them accountable for one thing.
0: Mm-hmm.
1: They never really explained to us very well on the 50 kwacha millimil price that they promised in 2021.
0: Yeah.
1: And to some voters, they said, look, we do appreciate what he said, but we felt he should have addressed this particular campaign promise that he made in 2021 that has not been met.
0: No.
1: What would be your response to this?
0: I will correct that notion. It was not in 2021 when President Taka and H. Lema said that.
1: Mm.
0: It must be, it must be 2009. It's there. There's a Facebook post, actually. And that actually was said on his Facebook page where he posted that. I've forgotten. I think if you can retrieve it, please. Yeah, it must be. He said it some years back, not 2021.
1: But still, it was a repeated campaign promise in 2021.
0: Yes, I agree.
1: So let's go with it. It was a repeated.
0: Okay, no problem. No kana ishile kana.
1: Mkwai.
0: And like I said, we should take ownership when something was said. My dear fellow countrymen and women, yes, President Hakainde Hichilema said that. But when he said that, what were the economic fundamentals that we had? The fundamentals that we had at that time and what we inherited are different. Year in, year out, how many times did Hakainde Hichilema, on what attempts did he fail to become president? 3, 4, 5 times. Of the second time, maybe if he took over that time, he could have brought it down. The third time, 0. He could not have brought it down to 50 kwacha. It could have gone to 75 kwacha. Because another 5 years have done and a lot of damage has continued. But you held it 5 years ago. He went into the 10th year of non-successful making it. 15th year, 20th year, you still held it. Over time, fundamentals have changed. If I tell you today, I am running for parliament, and I tell you, if I come tomorrow, I will build you a river here. I don't make it this year. Because I'll build it at 2,000 kwacha. The economic fundamentals are different from when you give me a chance, maybe after 2031. But you will remember, Chipoka, 2026, Watwebeleji. So these are the issues here. But now let me give you to see that there is progress headed in what we're talking about. If you're arguing with what I'm telling you.
1: Yeah, so before we get to the progress, don't you think perhaps maybe it was also going to be good for the UPND to restructure this particular campaign promise? Because as far as Zambians are concerned, this is what they know. And even when they were going to vote for the UPND in 2021, they had this in mind, that when we vote for the UPND, the price of millimeter, 25 kg bag, is going to fetch for 50 kwacha.
0: Angel, if in Alondolola, there is no better explanation more than what I've given you. If you listen to this. I want to give you an example. You retrieve the year when Haka in the HLM said that, and tell me how much the inflation rate was in our country. You retrieve the year when he said that. He said it. The economic fundamentals at that point, had he ascended into office, we could have worked it in that regard. But over 15 years passed. If the kwacha, which the PF found, was which Bamundubire found, was trading at 4.8 kwacha to a dollar, and they left at 23.8. If I promise you at 4.8 to a dollar, and when I go there, mwafio naula, 4, 6, 7, 8, 9, 10, 20, 23, economic fundamentals will not support you. And this is what happened. The more you promise at Inkesach Tech, the more the damage and the looting went with our friends. So here we are now.
1: So you're telling Zambians to disregard this campaign promise because it was made a long time ago.
0: You've got a funny way. Sorry, not really a funny way. You've got a certain way, with all due respect, Angel, of bringing some certain statements.
1: No, because I'm trying to understand. No,
0: listen to me.
1: Yeah,
0: I've been very clear. Retrieve. I'm sure I can see you're searching.
1: Yeah, I'm searching.
0: Give me the year when that was spoken.
1: The network is.
0: Okay. It's okay.
1: Let me try to go for it again.
0: Okay. So it's okay. We can proceed so we don't lose thought of what we're doing. So where are we now, Angel? The damage that was done was extensive. So instead of even focusing on these other things, we say, guys, how do we feed our people with this inflation rate? How do we provide jobs for our people with this exchange rate? How do we provide our people with negative growth? When he was even talking about that, Zambia's economy was growing at 7%. We took over government when the economy was going at negative 2.8. Negative mwebantu ndefo kulanda so. Vampela motoka, tampo kulaya kukopa belt, kukawe. Kukawe ni Great East Road to Bomfetef. Great North Road. You know, Great East Road ni Eastern Province. Great North Road. 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Meaning, nganambo kula wera nisemfike mulu, sako nalafika pa zero. They started digging a trench that we've been burying. We've buried it, and now we've started going to about 5%. So these are the fundamentals, my dear brother, where the damage was extensive. And now look at what we are talking about. How do we now make millimeter affordable to our people? Ishile ekana, the cost of living in our country is high, and we are not proud of it. And we want it to get lower. But it can never get lower by fake inputting of currencies in the economy. It will still reflect. I was Minister of Commerce, Trade and Industry. At one point in the year 2023, when we started getting our reserves higher and better, I went myself to the President, Mr. President. We've got $2 billion. By then, we were just $2 billion. Of the reserves and everything. Can we bring, the kwacha was trading at 24, 25, somewhere there. Can we get some of this? We put it so that kwacha can come down. The president told me, Chipoka, what you're doing is fake economics. Do not do that. Let's encourage the Zambians to work more. If we produce more copper, we produce more maize, we produce more manganese, we produce more soybeans, we will export more. When we will export more, the currency will get stronger. When the currency gets stronger with higher production, naturally things will start coming down. If you input in $2 billion today in the currency, within 6 months or less, it will be done. And when it is done, you have double tragedy. You get back to the higher cost of things and also no reserves. When you don't have any reserves, COVID ingayaisa, nichela mshukile. Chila muntu, you are on your own. When there are no drugs in the hospitals, because they finished reserves, there was no Panadol, there was no Coartem in hospitals. Everybody was getting a prescription to go and buy from a pharmacy that is on there. Everybody was sent away from home, from school, because teachers were not getting paid. You go. Months were going. Everybody was sent away from hospital because doctors and nurses were on strike. And this we have overcome.
1: Mm-hmm.
0: So now what we have done, when we have overcome this, we need now to start making sure that every Zambian starts to participate, being part and parcel of being a player in the benefits of the hard work that have been done. The mining industry is coming back to life. Obviously, it took years of damage. So even the growth is slow, but definitely it is there. So I want to assure you that we are headed in the right direction.
1: Mm.
0: There's one point I need to say, which is very important.
1: Mm.
0: There is a set group of my friends.
1: Mm.
0: Enjoy. Grade 12, mwakwata na college mwasambiri. But they are brothers of mine and sisters who do not have grade 12 certificates. Who do not have grade 9 certificates. But batuntulu, they can contribute to the national economy. And this year, and going beyond, haka inde said, these are the brothers and sisters I need to also focus on. Nalanda also focus on. While we continue to create more jobs in the private and public sector, we also now to bring these people on board. We need to build more airports. Construction sector creates more jobs. When you go to the Copper Belt today, go into Ndola. Roads are getting constructed. Young brothers and sisters, jobs are getting created. When we start constructing these airports, they are getting jobs are getting created. But I need to say something, because I'm talking about airports. I need to remember something. Where my elder brother from the Tonse, Mutotoka Fuaya, rubbished the construction of an airport in Western Province. Listen to this. It's not being segregative and discriminatory. You need to be all inclusive and embracing. I am very proud and very happy that in Kasama, this president Haka Inde Ichilema has built an international airport with landing lights. 24/7 it can accommodate people, which was never there under this leadership. When the Tonse president was provincial minister, Luku Ngulweka Lweka Chibusawandi, he is building another airport. I'm very specific when I'm saying. In Kasama. Kasama is in where? Which province?
1: Northern province.
0: Where is he? Nakonde.
1: Muchinga.
0: And another one is coming. Where is he? Mansa. Luapula province.
1: Mm-hmm.
0: And an upgrade is happening in Kawamba. They're upgrading them. But now when we say, and they never complained. When we are building an airport in Muchinga, Northern, and in Chinsadi we'll be getting an airport. And also in Luapula. There's no complaint. It's okay, fiawama, fiawama. But when he says, no, kuine, ku Northwest, Western Province, nakona tubike ku airport, because people are not, Western Province, actually, mobafuri no kufuroba Western Province, wamba na fefini fiabaro seding valandapo. Because sometimes development has never reached them the way it should reach them. But HH says, as we have put an airport in Kasama, we are putting one in Nakonde, we are putting one in Luapula, can we also put one in Western Province? So that Western Province is easy to fly from Western Province into Botswana, into Angola, into many other places. At Teti, Balabe, Nabakwate, Western, Finch, Fiabako, if you have to talk about airport.
1: Yeah.
0: Just access to that place will bring development.
1: Yeah. Even quickly, as we get to the cost of living, I still feel, and I know you may not agree with me, but the 50 kwacha milimio, I still feel, hasn't been effectively addressed, because, Honorable, in as much as it was made way back, I still feel a campaign promise is a campaign promise. Mm. Even if it was made 10 years ago, it still has the influence to work on how a voter is going to vote when they are being reminded that the prices of milimio are high.
0: Mm-hmm.
1: So I still feel for the 50 kwacha price of milimio, it hasn't been addressed. Yes, we do accept fundamentals have changed, but just like you also rightly said your opponents, When you say something and perhaps people don't get it right or they misinterpret it, there's nothing wrong with saying, okay, here I did not do well.
0: Mm-hmm.
1: So for your critics, they say, what's wrong with the UPND just accepting that the price of milimio, this 50 kwacha that they once promised, is not going to happen? So that we move on from it.
0: Angel, here I am. It's not going to happen. I've said it from my mouth. It's not going to happen. I don't know who else you want to say it. Because I am a member of the UPND and a national management committee member.
1: So does this fall into failure to fulfill this?
0: You are missing the point. then you choose to angel.
1: Because it's
0: I like
1: going
0: the trajectory
1: to
0: you're taking. I will go that route very easily with you.
1: Mm-hmm.
0: Very easily with you.
1: Mm-hmm.
0: And I try to hold myself back. Angel, listen to me. Advise me as a smart man who follows politics and economics. If I tell you today, the Kwacha is 4.8. And I say, given the Kwacha 4.8, if you give me the ability to be your president, clearing of a car, it will cost you 3 Kwacha. Because the dollar exchange rate to a Kwacha is 4.8. But before I do that, you damage the Kwacha to 17 to a dollar. Do you think I'll give you clear a car at 17? No. Do the ratios. There's what we call ratios.
1: Mm-hmm.
0: I don't want to speak that kind of language here.
1: Mm-hmm.
0: There are ratios. Do the ratios. If 3 is equal to 4.8, what will be 17 to? It's X. So the cross multiplication, it will give you the answer. But now, when I say that 50, it is 4.8, advise me, angel. I find that 23.8, almost 24 to a dollar. Do you think delivering to the people is not a bracatabra.
1: Mm-hmm.
0: It's not about getting fake dollar. I explained to you
1: mm-hmm.
0: to give it. It can't be. So where we are with the fundamentals we have right now, it can't happen. That promise was made 15 years before he became president. Economic fundamentals transition, they change. It cannot happen. So I should tell you, that 50 kwacha, given the economic fundamentals that were inherited and that are at play right now, it can't happen. And our focus right now is not making the minimum price to the people to be 50 kwacha, is to making it affordable to the Zambian public. How do we make it affordable? One, we should produce more. When we produce more, it's about demand and supply issues. Let me speak English. Things you find that mini-meal will start naturally coming down. And beyond that, we need to get more Zambians working. When they are working, they get a salary. They'll be able to afford. So it's not about the price. It's about Zambians not only having access, but affording it.
1: Something also that the president was very clear. He says, look, we are aware of the challenges that the Zambians are facing with regards to the economy. And
0: okay.
1: also a lot of members of the UPND have acknowledged that the cost of living is something that has to be worked on.
0: Yes.
1: In an event, we get to 13th of August and Zambians decide to say, okay, well, UPND, you've done a good job. But today, we are going to vote based on the cost of living. Do you think that would be unfair to you as a UPND? If Zambians decide to judge you based on that.
0: Mm-hmm.
1: Because from the conversations that I get to hear from people, everyone is talking about the cost of living, the cost of living, the cost of living. So do you think it would be unfair to the UPND?
0: I'll answer you this one in a very, in this manner.
1: Mm.
0: Not diverting from your question,
1: mm.
0: but responding it head on, the way you've taken it. When we look at the cost of living, which we are very much aware of, must come down. But there is no cost of living that can come down when the economy is not functional. No cost of living can come down when every day, Angel, you're borrowing money. The last regime, all they did, Angel, was borrowing. When there is nothing missing, available, they borrow. When they can't pay salaries, they borrow. They want to build a road, they borrow. They want to do anything, they borrow. But what did we say? Let's not keep borrowing. Keep borrowing, Angel,
1: mm-hmm.
0: enslaves our future generations, mm-hmm. including ourselves.
1: Mm-hmm.
0: So what do we need to do? We need to provide things for ourselves. First, we are already entangled with the debt. We have to find a way to pay it. If we did not start paying the debt, what HH has done is protect you and I from losing national assets, like Indeni to be taken by foreign nationals. ZESCO to be taken by foreign nationals. ZNBC, I don't even want to talk about it very much. Because you have seen what has happened to ZNBC. ZNBC today, who knew they would be top star? To alleged a TV, the wakulika yaka. No need to pay for ZNBC. Today, what has happened to it? Who's managing it very well? Shares, who has got the many shares in it? You know what has happened to it. I don't want to talk about what would have happened to ZESCO. Those are the things that you should understand. Then now, after we negotiate, now we have started paying these debts off so that we can remain as a country. That is prudency. This is a president who is not only thinking about himself. No. Can we protect our country so that even those that will come can manage the affairs of their country themselves? We are trying to not only have political independence, but also economic and financial independence as a country. How do we do it? It's work after work. whether you like it or not, Angel, a time where you're going to queue in the streets, na kweba tikabiyo tuke chipokanga wa muto mama piyabili, na lasha kulipe 50 kwacha, should go. Ask me, what can I do? Mi wa misheko moto ka yesu wamia, na ala kulipira. Amaboto olona ya tobe kapa, nkuseko na, yes. God blesses the labor of your hands, not of your insults, not of your boot as a kada, your commander.
1: Mm.
0: And this is the generation where we are going. Mm. Then after we start now getting economic gains. And how do we get economic gains? We can only do it with Zambians working with us. How do we get the Zambians to work with us? I want to say something that is very important. This is the only government in the last 5 years that have gone into an administration and conclude their mandate without increasing pay as you earn. This Zambians don't pay attention to. Every government that was coming in, nganiaba fumpo batonse, nishite fana kulanda, pono kulanda. They were increasing pay as you earn every year. I think in 2011, pay as you earn must have been 17.5, if not, or 18. They left it at 37.5%. Onsio wa follow imuba Angel, kutuma pelo bunte, you're a media practitioner, and I'm sure you've been working for longer than 5 years. Tell me how much your pay as you earn threshold was and maximum in 2021, and tell me what it is today. Same. What did we do? We said, let us increase the tax base for the collection of taxes. How do we increase the tax base? It is not taxing the same people who are doing business. They're taxing the same people who are in employment. Create more jobs for people. And from the many that you create the jobs, then you'll get enough for your coffers. That's how you saw one shot 30,000 teachers, 5,000 police officers, 5,000 soldiers, 5,000 ZNS officers. Why did we do that? Bafule na bena balanga bambokula bomba contributing to the country to ambokula bulapo to amiseva okula sta increase tax. If these were increasing taxes every year on pay as you earn, were the same ones in office, the cost of your livelihood could have even been worse. Because today you could even be paying 50% of taxes. What do we do now? It cannot only be civil servants to be paying their 30% taxes or 37.5%. Let's go into the private sector. I am proud as your minister for, who has served as minister for industry, that even when I've walked away, I brought in the first ever, after nitrogen chemicals of Zambia was run down, production of fertilizers. Fertilizer production by what United Capital Fertilizer has employed directly 10,000 direct jobs. Na kuena isentule yako tax huku. So that we do not increase a tax for the same person, Angel.
1: Yeah.
0: Now let's go beyond that. These industries that we have opened. In the mining sector, as I'm telling you today, we have got more than 30 to 50,000 direct jobs that have been created already. All those we start getting there. That is limiting the cost of business, of livelihood in our people. Because if we did not do this, I don't know what could have become of us. Now, while these jobs, we create them, they are auxiliary jobs. Or let me say it in the language that you like people to say. There is a multiplier effect. These 30,000, not in the teaching facility or in the civil service, in the private sector. Kula kukapta fertilizer, nitrogen chemicals of Zambia is now back, among others. They employ maids, garden boys, drivers to take their kids at school, among many other things. These now who are not earning, bambo kula kwata something, and they're able to do it. So that's why I was telling you that it's not purely about the cost of that thing. It's about now getting more Zambians to have the ability to afford to do this. Once we can afford more,
1: so
0: once
1: in,
0: we
1: in
0: can...
1: addressing the cost of living, what you've been doing is empowering Zambians with the purchasing power by
0: this is one. Empowering them with the purchasing power.
1: Mm-hmm. This is one.
0: It's one of them.
1: Yeah.
0: And the other thing besides the purchasing power is high use of production. For the first time, we have got 5 million metric tons of maize. Millimeal was killing us. It was 300 to 400 kwacha per 25 kg bag of millimeal. Suddenly, because of the high yields, it is coming down. And who has necessitated the high yields? The president called. Mweba to send to the memo. And I want to thank every Zambian farmer. Small scale, medium scale, large scale, we've responded to farm. Uwunga, wambokula wela. No fake dollar. No fake prices. We have produced more and we have got the ability to export more. So if we keep producing, now listen to me. Why do you think Mirimio can come down? We have got a target.
1: What's
0: and we've
1: target?
0: Done our numbers. If we, Zambia can produce 10 million metric tons of maize, you'll see that it will be the easiest thing for anybody to afford in their household. The most we were producing was 3.6. It was 3.6. No, I don't want to give a fake response to you so that you can hold me accountable to that. But definitely, given the fundamentals that we are having, you'll see that it will be coming down. But you should also understand there are external factors that influence how business is done at home. Today, as I'm telling you, Angel, the cost of fuel should have been very low. Remember, it even reduced to 21 kwacha. Had this war

0: No matter how much you even know that this not happen, you want to dwell on them. If I tell you today, it has taken us 5 years to grow maize by more than 2 million metric tons of maize. What is our target? 10 million metric tons of maize.
1: Mm.
0: When you see that in the last 2 years, there has been no ban of export of maize meal. Why? Because now we've retained enough for ourselves, for both animal and human consumption. The surplus, we can export it. If we produce more, Zambia uses about less than 3 million metric tons of maize.
1: But that's another topic for another conversation, because there's going to be an issue of export permits there. And that's just another topic. But 0956-200490, let's get your calls on that number. 60 seconds straight to the point.
0: We need a pen and paper.
1: As much callers as we can. For today, 0956-200490. That's the number that you can use for your contributions and questions. Hello, good morning.
2: Good morning, how are you?
1: Very well. Your name and where are you calling us from?
2: My name is George, calling from Lusaka. Thanks, there.
1: Yes, George, go ahead with the contribution, 60 seconds.
2: Look, I'll be brief so that other people can also be accommodated. One thing I have to say, allow me to say this. When you are a political party, that kind of a message, I'm talking about this what don't around. You just go without proper information for the people. It's very difficult for you to win election. So, what I'm trying to say is, these are the people, some people deported to the Europe. So, what are they going to bring back that the people are saying? They are sour leadership. For me, I say no to these people. Now, Honorable Minister.
0: Yes, sir. Good afternoon. Good morning, sir.
2: You have accepted that the cost of living is not good.
0: Yes, sir.
2: What are your plans?
0: Okay.
2: Next year, doing election, because I know you are going to win. Thank you very much.
1: All right. Thank you so much, George, for your contribution. Hello. Good morning. Okay. Hello. Good morning.
3: Morning, Mr. Mutaresh. How are you?
1: Fine. Your name and where are you calling us from?
3: Mulenga voice of Ruapola.
1: Yes.
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1: All right, Bamulenga, we have to let you go. You've exhausted your 60 seconds. Thank you so much for coming.
0: Thank you.
1: Hello, good morning. Okay, we lost that caller. You can call us back on the number 0956-200490. That's the number that you can use so that you have a conversation with our guest this morning. Let's get this call. Hello, good morning.
4: Hello, good morning.
1: Yes, your name and where are you calling us from?
4: This is the voice of the voices, Mr. Shepherd from Dola.
1: Shepherd from Dola, 60 seconds.
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0: itanitanchi kwena jepo kupatia paso mwalo ndoroda this is the information that most Zambian lacking. If this information was delivered to most of the so-called oppositions, I think many Zambians would have faith to say that they are heading somewhere. Namwe shiba ati chawame chilombe la chomu chilechini. They are heading somewhere. Some of us we can see. Yes, poverty may be there. Wakaramba, biblical when you go to the Bible. The Bible po, ukubai kero kwa ulienda. 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Yeah, na nguma buteko ya pitapo. 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So kwa hati mkurondula kuntumarondula, me, I really appreciate. And we need people like you to be explaining to the people. You know, ignorance, na ito wana ula. Na ito wana ula, kwa kushile chini. So iti chile tu kwanda, kamipela maduwe, kamipela enzi, yoka. So kumabati, that is the solution to our problem. It's not the solution.
2: Okay.
0: We need a permanent solution to our problem. And the permanent solution can come from only according to where we are moving. Otherwise, we salute you, we are with you, and we all.
2: All right. Thank you so much for Shepherd calling us from the Copper Belt. Great to know that the Copper Belt is tuned in. Hello, good morning. Hello, good morning. Okay, we lost that caller. Let me get one contribution from Facebook. Let me just read out. This one says it's coming through from Kochia Mark. I beg your pardon, not Mark. Grefani Fualanga says, following the discussion, Kindly from Solwezi Town. Good morning, Mr. Mlenga. Are you saying that the strategic focus of the UPND government where has that message gone? Is not immediate benefits. How then do citizens appreciate the efforts that your administration has undertaken if we the people cannot see tangible results at the moment? This is Grefani. Let's get the last two calls. Hello, good morning.
3: Good morning. Alfred Mlenga from America.
2: Okay, just kindly speak up. Go ahead with the contribution.
3: Alfred Mlenga from Long Acres.
2: Okay.
3: Yes. Good morning, Mr. Chukwaka Mlenga.
1: Good morning, my namesake. How are you?
3: I'm good, thank you.
1: Thank you, sir.
3: Let me express myself in Bemba, where I'll be more fluent.
2: Mkwai.
3: Yes. Vamlenga.
1: Vamashina.
3: Nina lomba kwa chinti chimokuli imweba pururu shandi.
1: Mkwa ibani.
3: Mkwa ibani. As you are using that podium, which is dedicated to God, and we believe that God is holy. Nde lomba kwa ibani, for the sake of us, and for the sake of the kingdom of God. Mwavako truthful, I know, kwa mlechita, mlechita wino mlerondorora wino, number there is element of ugu fear. Especially where you said you inherited zero makofas. For the sake of the kingdom of God, you tell the people the truth. Because the podium you are using is something that has to do with God. So that we make informed decisions. We like listening from RSCV, knowing that they are at least upright. And like these other stations, where Obufi is promoted.
1: Now, for you, I'm Laputula.
3: I'm quite.
1: Therefore, I'm Pshadishina, Idip Shobane. In the Mwana Kwa Lesana, I'm actually a born again Christian, baptized by the Holy Spirit. Therefore, I'm Pshadishu, Idip Shob. Nishinga, Yadimuma Kofa, Zidatwa Ishidep. Njebeniko.
3: Okay.
1: Emkwa, njebeniko ina amieba. Kwa zina amieba tumwadi zero. We had negative 2.8. Negative chibusa wandi. Taba 6.7 tabale, 4 tabale walunja. 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Imo na miipusha njebeniko ya alimo.
3: A few days ago, I was listening to a program like this one.
1: Emkwa.
3: To finish.
1: Emkwa.
3: Where he said,
1: he who?
3: Somebody called and said, they have about 1.78 billion PF. You see? So if when we hear from you leaders, you take it as a gospel truth.
1: Okay, now love us.
3: So this information, I got it from one of you who was on radio, Radio Phoenix.
1: Okay. Okay. All
2: right. No. So, Bamlenga, the honorable is going to respond to you. You've given him the information that he wanted. Thank you so much for calling. You will be responded to. Let's get our last caller. Hello, good morning.
4: Hello, good morning.
2: Yes, your name and where you calling us from?
4: My name is Zakefas Mapem Sonda, an advocate for industrialization and national development, calling you from Kabwe.
2: I'm quite. Go ahead with the contribution.
4: Good morning.
1: Good morning, sir. How is Kabwe? How is Mulungushi Textiles there?
4: Mulungushi Textiles is flourishing.
1: Good.
4: It's working, and people are benefiting from what you did.
1: Thank
4: and
1: you, sir.
4: Through the work of President Hakainde Hichilema.
1: Thank you.
4: The issue to do with milling mill, I think that statement is there. It is on record, Honorable Chipoka Mlenga.
1: Yes.
4: It was made on the 23rd of July. Lusaka Times carried that story. And the message was, we will target to reduce milling mill to 50 kwacha. At that particular time...
1: Which year was that?
4: That was in 2019.
1: Okay, thank you.
4: Times of Zambia, Lusaka Times has that article where President Hakainde Hichilema said we will target is the underlying message. We will target to reduce a bag of milling mill to 50 kwacha. And truth to be taught, if we continue in the way we are producing maize, believe me you, a bag of milling mill will reduce. Yesterday, The Millers Association of Zambia, they are saying it is difficult for them to export maize or milling mill to other countries because of the strength of the kwacha. Meaning that as long as they do not have another market outside Zambia, we will have plenty of this milling mill in shops, and milling mill perishes. As a result, the cost will reduce. So for them, Zambia, under the 10 million metric tons, if we reach there, a bag of milling mill will get to 50 kwacha. Ngala kwata 50 kwacha bachipokantu washita ama medano kugaisha ile lo wakpangamo na 25 kg ya bunga. So let's just work at it and make sure that we become food sustainable. Thank you very much and continue at it, curating, my dear brother.
1: Thank you, sir. Thank you very much. Welcome for once in a totela. George Lusaka. George has said something very important, and he has said, Batonse, you need to have proper information so that you are giving the Zambian people what is right. And he has reminded them that you are the people that defaulted Eurobond. Angel, I want you to understand the consequences of defaulting a Eurobond. The consequences are this. Remember, our economy was declared to be a junk state economy. Junk ni chile chintu chite tudye, te tuchubo mfye. Na mwakwa tobu chushubwa shanta, kuti uinga miafwa, because te timubweshe. 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That's what we became under this leadership. So when we were declared a junk state, we had a junk leadership in place. Sorry to say this, but we've got these rating agencies that are around the world. So, but George has reminded us, today the people that declared the country junk want to come back and rule. Rule on what? Rule with what? And they rule how? For us to get back into junky. Nimoku nukudu saka na unfuere ya shinatumana tiba junky. 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What you have done in Chingola. I am proud. under CDF, we gave about 5 taxis. Under Atwale Penama for empowerment, Naire Lombako, we gave about 7 of them. Under my leadership as member of parliament, 12 taxi drivers have been empowered. That's what you should do. There is a sector with their requirement, a specific sector with their requirement. So, but George, thank you for reminding them. But George, Manjipu Sheripsho, very important. Imamuka Wina, but George, thank you for blessing us. Just that gives me an assurance that George is voting for us and his household. Muka wina ba UPND. Nombanga mwa wina. Uwika shibusu. 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Ba George na lalandefi. 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Uku cost of living. Kumona breading awa yamu market. Yabu elo mtengo. My brother, I agree. I was your minister of commerce. Uwa makwebo. Umutengo wa bread, it is not right in Zambia. It is more than $1. $1 is about 17.818 kwacha. But ingawa musta bread in 25 kwacha. How can bread be more than $1? Aba makwebo na buwaba. Because, you know, we did some certain analysis and I was on Radio Hot FM. I was on Phoenix where I had a meeting. And to some extent, the Economic Association of Zambia attacked me to say the minister is interfering too much in the business economics or reins. It's my job to influence. It's my job to engage. It's my job to interact.
2: If you called for the reduction of
1: cost price. Of things, of price, sugar. Mm. Remember, sugar is African 105. And I said, it's not right. Sugar, I'm going to get a light number. Fertilizer in Zambia number. And sugar reduced from 105 to 78. Must be 72 or 78 kwacha. Even bread, and I want you to listen to me, George. Give us the ability to become your leaders again. HH ngasu minishale sawandi akamubomfika teka. Limbia kambwekeshe na kukomesi. I'll tell you what we'll do. I'll continue the advocacy of what we did. In your bale leader, number one, fuel was 30-something kwacha. Ama light takuwa leva. Inflation was 23-24, among other things. Today, inflation is 6.5 kwacha. This benefit must be passed on the people. The kwacha was 28. Today it is 17-18 kwacha. Meaning it is stronger now. For you, if you are importing things outside the country, you are importing with less kwacha, more products. Waleta mchalo. But our friends are not reducing the costs. Why? There are now others enjoying the benefit of a huge profit margin. But that's where I come in as a government, as your minister, to say, Bane, now that your kwacha iyo mwalerila, it is stronger. You are using less kwacha to get more dollars. Can you pass on the benefit to the people? The inflation, touching the chafe chi sungu pepe pala, 23.8, yaika to 6.5. Namunga ndabalingile bayumfwa. Bread iringile. These are the things
2: international. So you feel the business community hasn't been helping?
1: Right. To some extent. But I want to thank the Zambia Association of Manufacturers president, ZAM. He has been a keen advocate for reduced prices. And they were the first to advance. Look, I want to thank Zambia Zambif. I want to thank Agogo Bread. I want to thank Farmanova. They went to reduce even drugs, Panadols, among other things, but they can do more. So these are advocates that we should do. But other than that, to reduce the cost of livelihoods, I want to lobby. We need to produce more. If we produce more, when there is available, then more customers will chase less products. Then we'll have less customers chasing more products. People cannot even make 50-100% profit margins. They'll make enough to do business and get a profit and improve their business, but at the right price for the people. So nobody has influenced Miller's, my brother, to say, we're sharing you from 400 to 190 or to 200. Nobody. Production fiyine. So ndelomba fwebena Zambia. We should be in a habit of work after work. Tuakwete habit ya kwebati. Fino ndiku radio so. Akale. Kwale banga ndiku radio. Bangu for over minister wa radio hapa. Nishu mnomba na panse. Bai sulaba iche. Aba kundolela. Tuwala kwata 100 kwacha. That's not the way to do things. That's why even in a CDF vasusha. Where there are grants, there are skills. It is empowering people to work. Pakwa tinelo bala sambilila. Nelio ndiku radio. Bari kukunchito bale bomba. We are providing things to do. Whether walisambilila, tawasambilila. But now kwata mano. Aka India tirat, under skills, send them to school. Now, akwata kufe trade. That's what we are doing. So the cost of living, it has got many factors in how to do it. But George, I can tell, I wish, njikala kulonga kazi naine, I wish we could sit and chat and see how we can share ideas because I don't have the monopoly of wisdom myself. Twa no mapedi ba mlenga ba kuluapula. Chibusa wandi alanda febuino. 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Olo natemwa, these scholars are coming from Luapula, Lusaka, and Copper Belt and Central Province. But George Bamashina from Mlenga, he has said, I want to explain this in Bemba. Reserves are important. Na ngufeni panga ndola bomba. We should be in a habit wasunga kutu kwacha. Mayelofo buka chata wishibe. You have a fallback plan. So, you need to keep something for the country. Ama reserves ya tusungi. Tatusungi ya tiabantu bachule nensala. No. We have got enough to keep civil servants getting paid. We have got enough to make the mines pay contractors and suppliers. We have got enough for the government to pay the contractors and suppliers that they're doing. Who today is going unpaid? Everybody gets paid. Vena ba mundu bila chivale foya. Kuya wula ma reserves. No kwa mboku la pela. Valava ichi batume ukula tuka abantu. Katobe minister ulolupi. Kapume uli. Efi bale foya loku bonfia ma reserves. Ask him a question. What do you want to use the reserves for? Pakwa atubabi ike number to reduce prices of things. You reduce prices of things with the reserves. But they will only be reduced for 3 months, 2 months. When the reserves are done, nemitengo ya mtengo ya findu ya wele la pamulu. What have you done? Nothing. So, echo waka India wewe le mailo atika. Kabiye ni kusukuru musambiri le muishive if ya reserves ya bomba. I'll tell you something, my dear brother. In all honesty, international reserves or national reserves for a country are not for political spending to appease the people. Are a national economic fallback plan. Are a shield for the national economy. That's what the reserves are. Shishifu ninga chilondolo la wino mchibemba. Pukati abantu mfu wino.
2: I think for the sake of time,
1: we have
2: to wrap up. We won't have 2 minutes.
1: Na totela. Baalanda wino bambulenga, baana pari free education. My dear brother, baale seka pari free education. Teti abena Zambia wakati free education. How? Iyo na isa. Naba alekana, na wabale sambili lako. Naba alekana, na waka benefita mo. In the same way, yaka inda ichi lima, had free education from Wengo. Ale sambili na makasa, but kaunda mpela free education. Lelo ateke chalo. In the same way, kwa chuunda pondioko nafuma, there will be a child who will become a president because of what yaka inda is doing. He talks about agriculture, mwachibaputula. Let's go kuliba Shepherd, Voice of the Voiceless in Indola. He said, this is the information we need. Yes, Voice of the Voiceless. I take ownership. Maybe I did not serve my president well by informing the country more on what we are achieving. I'll keep engaging you. But na totela, even you, by Voice of the Voiceless, by Shepherd Kundoloko, you are now Aka Indeichlema's campaign manager. Take the message of goodwill to the people. Because if you don't, let me jump quickly. He also said empty promises. Drives, but no plans. Yes, they are giving us empty promises. Ask them how they'll do it. In and Delondola will do it. Why? Because I'm from the president. Pa Facebook, Pachi Baba Fualanga, Baksolwezi, Balandat. Ushayi mama plan yenu. 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Ama plan yesu. Uko kusolwezi mwekele. 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They've got jobs. 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Where bafualanga mwa ledi pilomu anaku skulu. 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You're able to invest. This is immediate gain. 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You order cheaply. Then nafimi mirelanda, umute ndia udu mchalo chesuyu. 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I was your minister. I am an aspiring candidate as a member of parliament. I've driven myself ukwa bulano muntu kunshindika because I'm guaranteed I'll go back home safely. 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Among many other things that I can tell. 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When I was working for the mines, I had a very good job. I was getting paid in dollars.
5: I was in Nampundwe, driving from Nampundwe Obushiku. I gave a lift to a guy that I've never forgotten. His name is Chizuma. He used to work for Nitrogen Chemicals of Zambia. Pyro Stadium, Pala, going to Chingola. When I gave him a lift, today I was to Chingola, kwenye wabirite mwenso. Amboku lanshimikira, tatu fola ifwe. Kuna Nitrogen Chemicals of Zambia, batu pera fertilizer, iya kushitisholo fwe nituwa ifolesha. What kind of a country is that? No wonder Nitrogen Chemicals was run down. But today we've recapitalized it with $6 million. And it's contributing to FISIP. Ewe ya ntanshi. Intungulushi ya kwa teche mwono. So, ifeba mulenga mulenga ndoko batu yomu fiali ndeve po finche ku radio station. Ndingena lande chishinga. Coming to this radio station, which is a Christian station, should not be the day when I should just speak the truth. Every day when I walk, I should speak the truth. I'm a Christian. Everywhere where I'm sleeping, waking up, I should be honest in what I say. So, ba mulenga chibusa wandi, don't be misinformed. Ipu shefe we mwine. 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I want to thank God that I saved Daka in the Ichilema as your Minister of Industry. Te fertilizer company yeka na letele. Te ma battery yeka na letele. Aka India linjebele. Isula mulungushi textiles. And we are making iftenge padia. Uyo, hai randiro mwina kabuonsha mwishiba. He has testified to say, these are things, it's flourishing and people are working there. Jobs have been created. Over 150 jobs have been created at mulungushi textiles. Some of them were trained under CDF, they are working. Your cotton will be processed there. At Mulungushi Textiles. Iyo, from over 30 years, it was closed. It is working now. This is how you develop an economy. Ba mulenga mweba chituma from Lusaka ba George. Ba George, yes. This is how you also reduce the cost of doing business. When more people are working, money is in circulation. Money is in circulation, people spend. That's how it's supposed to be done. Zambia imports our fitenge. And we are proud that it's our kauchok for lefitenge. What we import, now for the first time, under Haka in the Ichilema, we are taking ownership of our cultural heritage by processing our growing our cotton, processing it, and tailoring our own fitenge. That is your culture.
2: Honorable.
5: In conclusion, balanda ba msonda, because I enjoy you are the one who was so much adamant on the 50 kwacha. Now, uyu msonda, he has got a record. He has said, on 24th July 2019, in Lusaka Times, Aka Inde Ichilema is quoted saying, we will target Eka Mwampanda Manu Wamulenga, Wamsonda.
2: I'm also no, reading it.
5: Oh, you're reading it as well. At we will target. We will target to reduce. Wacho mfwa? A target to reduce ubunga to 50 kwacha.
2: To below 50 kwacha.
5: No. If you're leveling Angel na iwe. You enjoy.
2: To below 50 kwacha.
5: No problem.
2: That was what the Lusaka Times says.
5: Exactly. Yeah. That was a target.
2: Mm. So but 50 now, kwacha was a benchmark.
5: Did HH win in 2019? He lost.
2: In 2021.
5: In 2019. No, this was said in 2019.
2: Yeah, so, but we had elections in 2021.
5: Now, where are the fundamentals? They got worsened. And I explained to. So now, I want to say this to the Zambian public. Mwebena Zambia. Believe in the visionary leadership of Haka in the Ichilema. This is a leadership that wants to produce. Load shedding, we can't sit and just cry. To overcome load shedding, we need to produce 10 gigawatts of power, which is 10,000 megawatts. Ukupwishe nsalamu chalo, we need to produce 10 million metric tons of amataba. Ukupwishe Kopa tule mwana diyo ile yafye tule wela pofene nsala. We need to produce 3 million metric tons of copper and we are headed in that direction. We need to bring 5 million tourists in our country. We need to produce 3 million metric tons of soya beans, among other things. So this is a leadership that protects you. So as you go and vote, Vasivo 7 mobile ever. Go and vote to protect your salaries. Go and vote to protect your continued increase of salaries. Farmer, go and vote to protect your continued payment of FISIP from Ministry of Agriculture. Bonse mwemena Zambia, go out there and protect the education system of your children. I want to thank everyone. Banasi na bonse ama Zambians, go and vote to protect the continued availability of drugs in our hospitals. Zambia forward with Haka Inde Ichilema and the entire UPND. I thank you.
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2: 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Then Chipo comes on with today's edition of Lifestyle. 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Good morning.

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1: With the news in brief, I'm Christabel Kamanu. The Electoral Commission of Zambia, SEZ, has called on the public to rely on official information being disseminated by the voter education facilitators from the Commission and avoid misinformation regarding electoral processes ahead of the August 13 general elections. SEZ Lusaka Voter Education and Publicity Coordinator Namakal Pumolo says the Commission continues to engage stakeholders and communities to ensure accurate electoral information reaches the public through various communication platforms in languages that are easily understood. A man aged between 25 and 30 is fighting for his life in Chama District Hospital in Eastern Province after suffering severe burns in a fire incident at Kabanana Village in Chama. The incident occurred around 22 hours on Saturday, June 27, 2026, at the venue of the district's annual agriculture and commercial show. In Africa news, Uganda's leading independent media group said it is under a military siege after the army chief ordered the shutdown of its newspaper, TV station and radio outlets. NTV Uganda and Spark TV were forced off air after armed soldiers surrounded the nation media group Kampala offices on Sunday. And more stories of miraculous rescue have emerged from Venezuela on Sunday, days after two powerful earthquakes struck the country. Interim President Delcy Rodriguez said 33 people had been pulled from debris alive over the weekend. Among them were two 11-year-old boys who were separately rescued from collapsed buildings within hours of each other on Sunday. For more news, follow us on our social media platforms. You can find us on Facebook, Instagram X, and YouTube with the handle RCV News. My name is Christabel Kamanu. Stay tuned.

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2: Being bold is actually beyond pressing shift keys. It's beyond shaving machines. It's beyond reversing a cancerous disease. Being bold is coming to the understanding that the harvest is more than plenty, but those willing to put in the work are few. Turn quickly to the book of Matthew, past 28 chapters and come to verses 19 and realize the mandate is to look at the world and all its nations and say to ourselves, therefore, I'll go too. I'll go and love my neighbor enough to want to see them in heaven. I'll go and be compassionate enough to share the gospel with no fear end. I'll remember that persecution must be for his name's sake, because I'm grafted in. To God, we kids are namesakes. The practicality requires me to step into faith. Convos to point to the true source in the Bible to pronounce the gospel. I share my testimony to shame the past and the accusers thereof. I share the message of his goodness, and it is to church I invite ya. I step into prayer and offering daily support to the brethren, being a good example of righteous standing to all my sisters, and then realize that it's time we disciples went out to disciple others, to disciple the world into getting to know the God of the Bible. So go ye into the world and share his word boldly. The call is to engage culture for his glory.
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And that's for sure. God has the final say. All his promises in him are yes and amen. That is Tasha Cobbs. Something brand new coming from Tasha Cobbs, saying final say. Bring us to 11:15. How are you doing? How was your weekend? Good to be back with you on this beautiful day. I'm Triple with you. We have some great music, something by Vashon Mitchell, something by Joseph Zulu, plus a lot more. Moving on to Vashon Mitchell as he says, chasing after you.

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0: All right, time is 11:35. Thank you so much for choosing Christian Voice. Good to know that you're tuned in wherever you could be catching us from. And at this point in time, talking Abida 2 with Minister Temwani. Good morning to you, and how are you doing today?
1: I'm all right, Chipo. It's good to see you.
0: Good to see you too. It's been a while. I don't think I've seen you in this new year.
1: No, we haven't seen.
0: Yeah, it's
1: but
0: good.
1: I've heard your voice.
0: It's good to have you in the studio. Tell us, I know you were traveling. You had ministry over the weekend?
1: Yes, I did. I was at Bread of Life Kitwe for a worship concert called Cry for Mercy.
0: Okay.
1: And it was amazing.
0: All right. Yeah. And then you traveled back and you're here.
1: Traveled back yesterday into another event. Pastor Leo had afternoon of worship yesterday at 4 p.m. And so, yeah, here we are today.
0: All right. Awesome. Good to have you. Now, tell us about Abide 2. You had Abide 1 last year.
1: That was 2023, actually.
0: Oh, 2023.
1: Yes, 2023. We had Abide sometime in September. Yeah, and you know, it's just the Lord had given me this vision early 2023 to just gather people and so they can come and just dwell in His presence and just soak, you know. And but also because we were live recording that year, it was ticketed, yeah, because it was a live recording. It was from that Abide that we produced Wali Tuluila.
0: Oh, wow.
1: Yeah.
0: Wow.
1: And so this year, the Lord impressed it upon our hearts to just do another one. But this time we're giving back to the community.
0: Mm.
1: So it's absolutely free. And it's happening in Mandevo on the 5th of July.
0: All right.
1: This
0: awesome.
1: Coming Sunday.
0: Awesome. And before we get into the details, you talked about Wali Tuluila being birthed from there. How is Abide personally meaningful to you as a gospel minister?
1: Because the life of a minister is truly about abiding. Psalm 91 is my favorite scripture for many reasons, but especially that when you rest under the shadow of the Almighty, I think everything concerning your life is settled in the presence of God. So I believe in being a dweller, and it's very personal for me because the theme of dwelling is really what resonates with the type of ministry that I do.
0: Mm.
1: I believe that healing comes from the presence of God, transformation, whatever it is, breakthrough, anything that we need is birthed out of worship, out of the presence of God.
0: Mm.
1: Hence, Abide.
0: Wow.
1: Yeah.
0: Awesome. And what should the audience expect when they attend Abide too?
1: You expect to have a soaking moment in the presence of God. I believe that people shouldn't be limited when it comes to worship. Sometimes when we have our church services, our worship sessions are usually timed.
0: Mm-hmm.
1: And, you know, I've seen something as short as 10 minutes. And sometimes I wonder, how do you worship God in 10 minutes? But you know, we're looking forward to having a soaking moment.
0: Mm.
1: You know, just spending some time in the presence of God. And that's what people should expect.
0: Mm.
1: Yeah.
0: Wow. Some of the songs or performances that people should expect or that will be featured.
1: Exactly. So we have none other than Pastor Medorin Besa.
0: Wow.
1: She's done amazing. She's given us amazing music recently, and she's just she's one of my favorite you know, female gospel artists. But also we share a ministerial relationship that is beyond the stage. So I believe that she's been a part of Abide actually from the word go. And so this is not just a comeback for us. It's just another dimension of her. We have Ruben Katio.
0: Mm.
1: He's also given us amazing sounds, you know, greatly ministering to the souls of many. So Ruben Katio will be ministering. We have Deborah Mambo, who is an amazing worship leader, powerhouse.
0: Mm.
1: And we're going to have The Machine Collins, you know.
0: Oh, wow.
1: Yeah, we wanted to have a combo where we can accommodate even the ones that, you know, I mean, he's a son of praise.
0: Yeah,
1: he would just bring the house down. And so there's power in praise too, Chipo, by the way. There's power in praise.
0: Mm.
1: We shouldn't think that it's just about, you know, slow songs and worship.
0: Yeah.
1: But praise also has a worship aspect in it. And there's power in praise. So Collins will be gracing the house. And we'll also have we'll have guest speakers.
0: Okay.
1: Reverend Sim Konda from the UCZ himself
0: yeah.
1: will be speaking. And also Pastor Abraham Bulo.
0: Okay.
1: Yeah.
0: All right. Awesome. Awesome. And to someone who's listening, as you, we're talking about the power in praise. Mm-hmm. Someone has lost hope and, you know, things are, you know, falling apart left, right, center. What would you tell them about power in praise and in relation to abide?
1: I'm reminded of a story about Paul and Silas. Paul and Silas were in prison and the situation was presenting that there was no way out. And many of us are in that spot. You know, a lot of people are going through stuff where they feel they've reached a dead end. They feel there's no way out. But Paul and Silas realized that there is a way out. There is a way out of every situation. And that way out is praise.
0: Mm.
1: That way out is worship.
0: Mm.
1: It's called the sacrifice of praise because you give it even when you don't feel like it. When you feel, you don't feel like praising God. So it's like when you come for work, if you have to, you have to do it. It doesn't matter how you feel.
0: Yeah.
1: So I also feel like praising God shouldn't be optional. It doesn't matter what you're going through because we can see from the Bible that there's power in praise.
0: Mm.
1: The moment they began to praise God, there was a shaking.
0: Mm.
1: There was a release. Until today, praise carries that power.
0: Mm.
1: Yeah.
0: All right. Awesome. And to you who's just turned on the radio, having a conversation, you know her for the song Adonai plus a lot more. And she's right here in the studio telling us more about Abide 2, and that is none other than Minister Temwani. Give us the details. When is Abide 2 happening? The date, the venue, the time? And yeah, are there any charges? You mentioned that it's free.
1: Mm-hmm,
0: so.
1: Mm-hmm. Yeah. So the Abide Worship Concert, Abide 2,
0: mm-hmm.
1: is happening on Sunday, the 5th of July. And it will be at St. Bartholomew UCZ in Mandevu. And so the time is 3 p.m. until about 7 p.m. And it's absolutely free. So for those that maybe don't know where St. Bartholomew is, mm. it's right in Mandevu. We will be sharing a Google location on my official page.
0: Okay.
1: So just follow that one. But I will also be sharing a link for registration for those that want to attend, especially those that need to be very much conversant with the details of the venue and the timings and all that. Yeah.
0: All right. And the date again?
1: 5th July.
0: 5th July.
1: That's Sunday afternoon.
0: All right. Yeah. Okay, so it's 5th July in Mandevu.
1: Mandevu, St. Bartholomew, UCZ. And the time is 15 hours.
0: All right. Awesome. Yeah. Your final word about Abide 2 as we close up on this interview.
1: Something always happens when we abide. Remember, he who dwells in the secret place shall abide under the shadow of the Almighty. Mm. Are you looking for a safe place?
0: Mm.
1: Do you feel like you need healing? Are you seeking to be poured into? Abide 2 is the place to be. I promise you, your life will not be the same again.
0: All right. Awesome. Minister Temwani, it's been great having this conversation with you.
1: Thank you
0: and
1: so much.
0: And to you who's listening, you don't have an excuse.
1: Yeah.
0: You need to abide.
1: To abide.
0: And yeah, be present at this awesome, awesome praise gathering. Thank you so much once again.
1: Thank you, Chipo. Thank you for having me.
0: Okay. And yes, to you who's turned on the radio, been having a conversation with Minister Temwani, telling us about the upcoming event called Abide 2. Keep on listening to Christian Voice. Whatever you do, stay tuned right to this stage.
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0: Hey, did you know that inviting someone to church, a cell group meeting, or even your school fellowship is an act of evangelism? Yes, my friend, your board invitation can actually change someone's life today.
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0: That is something brand new coming from Joseph featuring Christine saying Wam Makosa. Bring us to 11:52. And yes, moving on. Monday praise is what it is. A brand new day that the Lord has made. We ought to rejoice and be glad in it. Good to know that you're tuned in wherever it could be catching us from. Maybe you've just turned on the radio. It's great to know that you're listening. And as we're sharing Jesus boldly, the question we're asking today is, if you were asked, how did you hear about Jesus? What would you say? If you were asked, how did you hear about Jesus? What would you say? And yes, feel free to send in your contributions via our WhatsApp line, which is 0956200490, or get to Facebook and comment on the post. We'll be happy to hear from you. Do join me in the second and final hour of the show. It's still Chipo with you right here on Lifestyle.
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4: 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Our forefathers ran their leg. The fought for independence. The fought for the right to choose. 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Now, the track is ours. 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We can't win if we stay home. 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You are not just a voter, you are a relay runner. When you stand in the queue, in the sun, in the rain, you're holding on the baton for your community, for your family, for the future of one Zambia, one nation. Don't drop the baton. 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Be a voter, be counted. 30th of August, Zambia votes, count me in.
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2: The issue around power generation is an issue that we all went through in 2015. 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
3: Go to City Market even today. Mm. The cadres are still there. If the cadres are not existing, why did the president at the press conference talk about them?
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0: you sometimes feel like everything is meaningless? Like every day is just spent in vain?
1: To be honest, that's how I felt before I had a personal relationship with Jesus Christ. So I completely get you.
0: Oh yeah?
1: It's impossible to find true meaning apart from our Creator. You know, God created us for a purpose, but we can only find it when we are in a relationship with Him.
0: That sounds amazing. But where do you even begin to have a relationship with a God you can't see?
1: Listen, God has revealed Himself to us in many ways. You find Him in nature, that's His creation. You find Him in His Word contained in the Bible, and you find Him through Jesus Christ, His Son.

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8: Being bold is actually beyond pressing shift keys. It's beyond shaving machines. It's beyond reversing a cancerous disease. Being bold is coming to the understanding that the harvest is more than plenty, but those willing to put in the work are few. Turn quickly to the book of Matthew, past 28 chapters and come to verses 19 and realize the mandate is to look at the world and all its nations and say to ourselves, therefore, I'll go too. I'll go and love my neighbor enough to want to see them in heaven. I'll go and be compassionate enough to share the gospel with no fear end. I'll remember that persecution must be for his name's sake, because I'm grafted in. To God, we kids are namesakes. The practicality requires me to step into faith. Convos to point to the true source in the Bible to pronounce the gospel. I share my testimony to shame the past and the accusers thereof. I share the message of his goodness, and it is to church I invite ya. I step into prayer and offering daily support to the brethren, being a good example of righteous standing to all my sisters, and then realize that it's time we disciples went out to disciple others, to disciple the world into getting to know the God of the Bible. So go ye into the world and share his word boldly. The call is to engage culture for his glory.
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0: bless you, Lord.
1: There comes a moment when ordinary ends and greatness begins. The Healing Word Ministries International proudly invites you to a powerful 5 days revival conference. Theme, Stepping Into Reloaded Greatness. Genesis chapter 12, verse 1 to 3, hosted by Pastor Victoria Chaluba, alongside anointed ministers of God. Papa Billy Lubanza of Flaming Fire Ministries, Kabwe. Dr. Abedi Bwanika from Christ Witness Church, Uganda, and Father Robert Sahubwa of the Anglican Church in Zambia. Come expecting healing, breakthrough, restoration, and divine direction. This is not just a conference. This is your moment of transformation. Beginning 2nd July at HWMI, with powerful worship by the HWMI Praise Team. Don't miss what God is about.

0: right, right into the second and final hour of the show. I'm Chipo, still with you. And at this point in time, I'm not alone. I have been joined by Brother Bob Sikala, as well as Elder Siam Pingu Madenkuku of Healing Word. And they're here to tell us more about the conference. Welcome. Good morning to you.
1: Good morning. Thank you so much for having us.
0: How are you doing, sir?
2: I'm well.
0: That's awesome. That's awesome. Now, tell us about the Revival Conference with Healing Word.
1: Okay, thank you so much. Yeah, so looking at the times that we are living in right now, and there's a lot of turmoil, there's a lot of, you know, stress. So as a ministry, Healing Word Ministry is under the pastorage of Pastor Victoria Chiluba. Of course, as you may be well aware, that our senior pastor, Pastor Moses Chiluba, went to be with the Lord. So this is the first time that we are holding a conference without him.
0: Wow.
1: You know, he was such a pillar, and he really spoke into our lives and made us who we are today through his preaching of the word. So Pastor Victoria and the three ministers that will be, you know, involved in this conference came up with a theme entitled Stepping into Reloaded Greatness, derived from Genesis 12, verse 1 to 3, where God instructed Abraham to, actually that time it was Abraham, to to move from where he was so that God's you know, blessings could come upon him, you know, because when you find that when you are in one location, one dwelling, you don't seem to find your feet. You don't seem to, you know, to get out there and see the blessings that God has for you. So the theme of our conference is stepping into reloaded greatness, because each one of us was born for greatness. Yeah.
0: Awesome. Awesome. I love the each one. I like that each one of us was born for greatness. Now, Elder Siam Pingu, what does this conference mean to you?
2: This conference is very important to me and everyone of us, including the people that we are inviting right now. You know, my brother talked about we are living in times of turmoil and such, and we don't want anyone to misunderstand us. We are not talking about turmoil in terms of maybe politics and such. We are talking about spiritual affairs. There's a lot happening. Now there are a lot of divorces, mental problems, you know, all these things that are against the word of God. Like, you know, you have a lot of child-headed homes now, and the homes headed by probably single mothers only, issues of prostitution, and all those things that, you know, steal peace from people. So here we are saying, stepping into reloaded greatness. We are going back to God's purpose. So we want to give hope. Our vision for this conference, that at the end of the day, people that will attend will have received a touch from God. God will have realigned them, because there are so many people that had big dreams, you know, to do this, to become this, but a lot of people have actually abandoned. They have given up. So the word of God revives. The word of God revives, because so we're also saying it's a revival conference. Want to revive those lost hopes, those lost dreams, to help someone understand that with God there's no hopeless situation. You know, the Bible, I like the Bible says about Abraham, against hope, against all hope, in hope, Abraham believed and so became the father of many nations, just as it had been said to him, so shall your offspring be. Why? Because he considered him faithful who made the promise. So when we hear the word of God, we could be in a very bad situation. The word of God will give us hope, because faith comes by hearing the word, and the word is there through the message of Christ. So...
0: Sure. Amen. Yeah. Amazing, amazing. And Brother Bob, to someone who's listening, tell us the importance of why someone should attend this conference and also talk about the ministers or the guest speakers.
1: Sure. Thank you so much. Yeah, so just as an addition to what Elder Madiankoku talked about, you know, each one of us is born with potential. And due to the environment where we are in, that, you know, that understanding seems to be eroded sometimes by hearing negativity all around us. And also, in, as the saying goes, show me your friends and I'll, you know, I'll show you who you are. So that is why we are inviting those that need to come, that you will be in the right place. It is better to be in the house of the Lord than be in the best hospital around the world, because here, the minister, you know, the ministration of the word is going to equip each one of us to regain our consciousness, to, you know, to regain where we are supposed to be at. You know, just as Isaiah says in Isaiah 43:19, see, I am doing a new thing, you know, in you, so that when we are equipped with the knowledge that shall be shared by the ministers, and we'll find that we shall find our feet, and the renewal of our minds is going to take place. Yeah, so I'll just ask my brother Elder Madiankoku to just give us the ministers that are going to be present. Of course, starting with our host, Pastor Victoria Chiluba.
2: Okay, thank you. So in terms of our speakers, we have our host, Pastor, Pastor Victoria Chiluba, Healing Word Ministries International. Then we have Dr. Bwanika, who is coming all the way from Uganda. We have Bishop Billy Lubanza from Flaming Fire Ministries in Kabwe. And lastly, but not the least, we have Father Robert Sihuwa from the Anglican Church here in Zambia.
0: All right.
2: Yes, so these are seasoned ministers of the gospel. Yes, and
1: And of course, Father Sihuwa is popularly known as
0: we know him for the word
1: for the Bob, for the Bob,
0: for the Bob.
1: Yeah,
0: yeah. So, as we're about to conclude, give us the date as well, the venue. Someone may not know where Healing Word Ministries is located, and the times and all that information.
1: Yeah, so we start the conference is starting on Thursday, which is the 2nd of July.
0: Okay.
1: And we start at 5 o'clock, which is 17 hours Zambian time, up to 19:30. That is for Thursday and Friday. Then Saturday, we start at 9 up to 17. Then, of course, Sunday service, we'll have a normal service where everyone is welcome as well. Then the last day will be on a Monday, which starts at 9 o'clock in the morning. I hope I've gotten the times, the timings correct, Brother Madiankoku.
2: Yes, you are right.
1: Yes, please. You can add on if you need to. Okay. Thank you.
2: Okay, so also it's important that we mention who is our intended target
1: audience.
2: Or the audience. Yes? So we are looking at everyone, believers, you may already belong to a church. We are still inviting those that are already Christians, have given their lives to God already, they love their Lord. We are still inviting them also, because until we die, we have not arrived. We still need to hear the word of God. Then we are also inviting everyone, even people that have never stepped in a church before. So our vision is that by the end of this conference, believers will have been revived. They will have been left at a better place. You know, they will have grown. Then those who don't know God today, by attending this conference, our prayer to God is that they will have given their lives to Christ.
0: Okay.
2: Mm.
0: All right. Awesome.
1: As an addition.
0: Yes,
1: As a rider to that, for a believer, this is a conference for equipping the saints. Then for non-believers, you know, God has predestined each one of us for greatness. So they will be discovering themselves during this conference. And because God has given each one of us, you know, the purpose to live positively and also avoid the vices that are in this world. So when you get the correct message, your life will be transformed in Jesus' name.
0: All right. Amen. Awesome, awesome. And as we're about to conclude, run us through the information. What is happening? When is it happening? The time? Are there any charges? I think we've clearly heard that it's free. But then just give us that information to someone who may have just joined us and they've missed out on the details.
2: Okay, so attendance is free. There are no charges.
0: Okay.
2: There are no charges.
1: No charges at all.
0: And then the date, the time, where is the conference happening?
1: The conference starts this Thursday, which is the 2nd of July, starting at 17 hours up to 19:30. That will be the same timing for Friday as well. Then Saturday, we start at 9 up to 17. Sunday service, we start at 9 o'clock at Healing Word Ministries. Of course, the venue for the conference is Healing Word Ministries International along Kablonga Road, opposite Hilltop Hospital. Then Monday, we start at 9 o'clock up to 17 hours. That will be the grand finale. Of course, there will be snacks that will be readily available for sale. At a very reasonable price. Those that are coming from workplaces, you don't need to worry about having a snack along the way. Just come and you will find sumptuous snacks that will be available for sale at the venue.
0: All right, awesome. So as we conclude, your final word, Elder Siampingu, concerning the Healing Word Revival Conference.
2: We are encouraging all the people that are listening to us to come and to come with someone. So those that have listened to us and those that will continue listening to these adverts, we encourage them also that they invite someone that has come as families. We invite our neighbors so that everyone can benefit from the preaching of the Word of God during this conference. We believe that God will be present, His Spirit and people's lives will be touched.
0: All right. Amen. Awesome. And Brother Bob?
1: Thank you so much, Minister Chipo. So you are all cordially invited from Kablonga, from Ibex Hill, Mutendere, Kamanga, and all the surrounding areas of Lusaka. You are welcome because all the doors are open to each and everybody, regardless of your belief and religion, you are welcome. So we have the generals of the gospel, Pastor Victoria Chiluba, the host of Healing Word Ministries, and Papa Billy Luwanza of Flaming Fire from Kawe, Father Bob from the Anglican, who's on fire, and also we have Dr. Bwanika, who's coming all the way from Uganda just for you and me. So God extends a blessing, wisdom, and opportunities to all humankind, you know, and that is why we are saying you are welcome to this reloaded, you know, greatness conference starting on Thursday this week, and you are all welcome in Jesus' mighty name.
0: Amen. Thank you so much, Brother Bob, Elder Siampingu. Thank you so much for coming.
1: Thank you for having us, and the Lord bless Christian Voice.
0: All right, awesome. And to you who's turned on the radio, been having a conversation with Brother Bob Sikala, as well as Elder Siampingu Madienkuku of Healing Word Ministries, talking about the Healing Word Ministries Revival Conference with Pastor Victoria Chiluwa, who is the host. And this is starting on the 2nd of July, 2026. And the theme is Stepping Into Reloaded Greatness. This is a conference that you can't afford to miss. And be sure to just get refreshed and revived right in the presence of the Lord. Keep on listening to Christian Voice. I'm Chipo, still with you. And whatever you do, stay tuned right to this station.
3: 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Theme, Stepping Into Reloaded Greatness. Genesis chapter 12, verse 1 to 3. Hosted by Pastor Victoria Chiluba, alongside anointed ministers of God. Papa Billy Lubanza of Flaming Fire Ministries, Kabwe. Dr. Abedi Bwanika from Christ Witness Church, Uganda, and Father Robert Sahubwa of the Anglican Church in Zambia. Come expecting healing, breakthrough, restoration, and divine direction. This is not just a conference. This is your moment of transformation. Beginning 2nd July at HWMI, with powerful worship by the HWMI Praise Team. Don't miss what God is about to do.

0: UPND says it has laid a strong foundation to reduce cost of living. Public transport sector warned against engaging in partisan politics. Senior South African police officer survives assassination attempt, and Pakistani strikes kill dozens in Afghanistan. Join Angel Kasawa for the main bulletin at 13 hours. 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

0: That's right. He's a reliable God. He's a dependable God, and he has the final word. All the promises in Christ in him are yes and amen. And whatever he's spoken over your life, he is faithful, and may he perfect everything that concerns you. Time is 12:41. This is why I need to sign out. And as I do that, the question we've been asking today, as we are sharing Jesus boldly, is... if you were asked, how did you hear about Jesus, what would you say? Thank you so much for all the awesome contributions. Kennedy Mumbai is saying, my youngest brother preached to me about Jesus. He shared the scripture from John 3, the story about Nicodemus. I got converted and I got born again. Thank you so much for sharing. And... Jeff Chilapala is saying, I was born in a Christian home. It was a must to go to church, so we grew up knowing Christ. Our parents preached to us, read us Bible stories, and made us preach to each other. Thank you so much for sharing, and we do appreciate all the contributions. Mary is saying, through prayer and devotion, I found Jesus, and I'll share him boldly. And yes, we appreciate all the contributions, and yes, whatever you do, keep on listening to Christian Voice. This is why I need to sign out. Right at 13 hours, we'll be having the main news bulletin coming up with Angel Kasabo, and I'll be back on your radio tomorrow at the same time from 11 to 13. I'm Chipo, wishing you a lovely and blessed day. 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

0: Did you know that praying for someone's salvation is an act of evangelism? The prayer of a righteous man is powerful and effective. So share Jesus boldly today.
1: Hallelujah praise. All over the room. We worship the Lord. I want us to worship God for just a moment. We talked about one sound. Everybody say one sound. There is a kingdom sound. There is a kingdom sound. Everybody say that. There is a kingdom sound. Say it again. There is a kingdom sound. And I want you to understand this, that there is always a sound that precedes a move of God. Everybody say that. There's always a sound that precedes the move of God. Whenever you will find deliverance, wherever you will find healing, wherever you find a move of God, it is always associated with a sound. I want us to take just maybe 30 seconds and we're gonna sing this song. We're gonna raise it as an offering to the Lord. But I want us to take about maybe just 30 seconds, if you will. Brother, I just want you to minister on that guitar. I want you to raise your hands in his presence and let's just worship God all over this room. Come on, everybody, let's worship God all over this room.

Yes, you have. So we give you high praise and we say, hallelujah. You have won it all for me. Listen, I want you to lift your hands for just a moment. Let's worship God. I want to hear that guitar for just a moment. I just want you to minister. The Bible calls it a zamar praise.

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But as we worship God in this fashion, God is going to set you free in your spirit.

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1: The United Party for National Development says it has laid a strong foundation to reduce the cost of living. Public transport sector warned against engaging in partisan politics. And senior South African police officer survives assassination attempt. Good afternoon. With the lunchtime news at 13, I'm Angel Kasabo. Former Minister of Commerce, Trade and Industry, Chipoka Mlenga, says the UPND government has laid a strong economic foundation that will ultimately reduce the cost of living if given another mandate in the August general elections. Mr. Mlenga said government's focus over the past 5 years has been on addressing the country's economic fundamentals, including debt restructuring, job creation, lowering inflation, and implementing agriculture and manufacturing policies aimed at stimulating economic growth. Speaking when he featured on Christian Voices chatback program in Lusaka today, Mr. Mlenga said government has prioritized empowering citizens by creating employment opportunities and increasing people's purchasing power, which he said is key to improving living standards. He noted that although the desired reduction in the cost of living has not yet been fully realized, significant progress has been made in restructuring Zambia's debt, which had placed enormous pressure on the national treasury through high debt servicing obligations. Mr. Mlenga added that government has also recorded notable gains in reducing inflation, supporting farmers through favorable agricultural policies, and revitalizing the manufacturing sector to create jobs and stimulate local production.
2: Now let's go beyond that. These industries that we have opened, in the mining sector, as I'm telling you today, we have got more than 30 to 50,000 direct jobs that have been created already. All those we start getting there, that is limiting the cost of business, of livelihood in our people. Because if we did not do this, I don't know what could have become of us. Now, while these jobs, we create them, they are auxiliary jobs. Or let me say it in the language that you like people to say. There is a multiplier effect.
1: Agriculture expert Oliver Bulaya has urged government to invest more in irrigation systems across the country to cushion the effects of the anticipated El Nino expected later this year into next year. His remarks follow government's announcement that it has stepped up measures aimed at safeguarding national food security and protecting farmers' livelihoods ahead of the predicted El Nino conditions, which include promoting conservation agriculture, drought-tolerant and early maturing crop varieties, expanded irrigation infrastructure, and improved water harvesting technologies. Speaking in an interview with RCV News in Lusaka today, Dr. Bulaya said that although government has pledged to expand irrigation infrastructure, the initiative will not achieve its intended purpose without increased investment. He noted that the high cost of sinking boreholes continues to limit many farmers' ability to access irrigation. It is time for government to consider reducing the cost of sinking boreholes to make it easier for all farmers to develop their own water sources and improve productivity, said Dr. Bulaya.
3: The government can do much more, actually. There are some areas that have been earmarked, especially for irrigation facilities, but I think this should be extended. And, we are looking at resources. The government may not have much resources to invest in these irrigation models across the country, but the donor community have a role also to come in and to supplement the government efforts. Actually, the private sector, the NGOs have tribute to this, and we need to see much more resources, through the donor communities to support development partners, development organizations in the climate smart agriculture system.
1: The Bus and Taxi Drivers Association of Zambia has expressed concern over the public transport sector's involvement in partisan politics. Association National Secretary Sidney Mbewe says public transport sector should instead focus on supporting operations of government of the day and not to incline itself to political parties. Speaking in an interview with RCV News in Lusaka, Mr. Mbewe said while every individual has a right to support a political party or candidate of their choice, the sector should remain neutral. The association has also seen instances where buses are being painted politically, clearly exhibiting that they are supporting a certain political party, a trend that gets bus drivers and conductors targeted in an event there is a change of government, said Mr. Mbewe. Mr. Mbewe said the association has witnessed similar situations in the past and cautioned that the same could happen again if political power changes hands.
4: It's unfortunate that the public transport sector has driven itself so deeply into politics. The sector itself by existence is supposed to be a non-political sector, which is supposed to just support the activities of the government in power. So where we see buses being painted politically, people being ferried from here and clearly exhibiting that they are supporting this political party, see, it tends to get those drivers and conductors targeted in the event that there's a change of government. We have seen this happen.
1: The Reformed Church in Zambia, RCZ, yesterday celebrated its Women's Fellowship Chigwirizano Cha Azimai 80th anniversary, with the church calling for more investment in young women. RCZ National Moderator Reverend Axon Banda says there is need for women in the church to continue investing in young women through discipleship, mentorship, theological education, leadership development, and economic empowerment. Speaking during the occasion of the 80th anniversary celebration in Lusaka yesterday, Reverend Banda said that it is the church's prayer that more lives are transformed for generations to come through its fellowship. Reverend Banda said that with more than 50,000 uniformed members and thousands of ununiformed members, the fellowship continues to make a significant contribution to evangelism, discipleship, leadership development, and national transformation. Meanwhile, Reverend Banda has encouraged all RCZ members to remain ambassadors of peace, unity, and reconciliation in their communities before, during, and after the general election, scheduled 5th August 2026. In foreign news, one of South Africa's most senior police officers has survived an attempted assassination in Johannesburg, police have said. Suspended Deputy Crime Intelligence Boss Major General Feroz Khan was shot on Sunday evening as he was driving home and has since been rushed to hospital for emergency surgery, local media have said. The shooting comes just days before Khan was due to testify at a public inquiry set up to investigate criminality in South Africa's police force. Khan, alongside two other people, were arrested in May for alleged illegal gold dealings. Coming up shortly, Pakistani strikes kill dozens in Afghanistan. This and more. Stay tuned.
5: Cancer of the blood. Blood cancer is a widely used term for blood, bone marrow, and lymphatic cancer. Mostly, this cancer starts from the bone marrow. In this cancer, the development of blood cells gets disturbed by unrestrained growth of abnormal blood cells. There are no specific known causes of this malignancy, but some common symptoms include fevers, night sweating, enlarged lymph nodes, fatigue, and tiredness. Approximately one-third of all cancers diagnosed in children are blood cancer. A regular checkup can make all the difference. Remember, your health is your responsibility. Act now.
1: And now for the rest of the news. Pakistani launched airstrikes and sent ground troops into Afghan provinces along its border on Sunday, killing dozens. At least 36 civilians, including women and children, have been killed, says Afghanistan's Taliban government, and has condemned it as a cowardly act and a crime and atrocity. Pakistani's information minister, Atwala Tara, said 29 militants were killed in strikes targeted at their hideouts, adding that the strikes were a response to recent terrorist attacks against innocent people. That's the news to date. Here is another look at the headlines. Former Minister of Commerce, Trade and Industry, Chipoka Mlenga, says the UPND government has laid a strong economic foundation that will ultimately reduce the cost of living if given another mandate in the August general elections. The Bus and Taxi Drivers Association of Zambia has expressed concern over the public transport sector's involvement in partisan politics. And one of South Africa's most senior police officers has survived an attempted assassination in Johannesburg. For more news, follow us on our social media platforms. You can find us on Facebook, Instagram, X, and YouTube with the handle RSCV News. My name is Angel Kasabo. Stay tuned.
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8: 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Generally, a proper receipt should be in duplicate, that is, original for the buyer and a duplicate copy for the seller. 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physical address and telephone contacts of the seller, the name, physical address and telephone contacts of the buyer, the serial number of the invoice, the list of goods or services supplied, the 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
12: Grandpa? What's that?
13: This right here. This is for you. For him.
14: Is high and the day is long. Well,
13: for her. Mm-hmm. For them. For the ones on the move.
15: and the ones who sit still.
16: You'll be wanting more. Vetra truly is the only way.
15: The ones up high. For the ones on holiday. This is pure. This is refreshing. This is Vatra, made for life.
17: Shh, Nana, don't be shy. We listen, we don't judge. Your first seat at the grown-ups table doesn't have to feel like orientation at school. Being judged for your heat tolerance left, right, and center, not cool, bro. Not cool. Gogo, please. No need to explain Ukuti. Back in the day, you could take all the heat. We listen. We don't judge. Chomi, pasta, uncle, auntie, mama, papa, everybody, even when. With the side eye already the moment the flavor charts come up, don't worry. Some of us like it smoky. Some of us like it sweet. Some of us just like peace. So, meet our new smoky, sweet, sticky, yicky, plain kiss, barbecue flavor something. All flavor, no burn. You like it soft? We listen. We don't judge. Nando's, fire it up.
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4: Being bold is actually beyond pressing shift keys. It's beyond shaving machines. It's beyond reversing a cancerous disease. Being bold is coming to the understanding that the harvest is more than plenty, but those willing to put in the work are few. Turn quickly to the book of Matthew, past 28 chapters and come to verses 19 and realize the mandate is to look at the world and all its nations and say to ourselves, therefore, I'll go too. I'll go and love my neighbor enough to want to see them in heaven. I'll go and be compassionate enough to share the gospel with no fear end. I'll remember that persecution must be for his name's sake, because I'm grafted in. To God, we kids are namesakes. The practicality requires me to step into faith. Convos to point to the true source in the Bible to pronounce the gospel. I share my testimony to shame the past and the accusers thereof. I share the message of his goodness and it is to church I invite ya. I step into prayer and offering daily support to the brethren, being a good example of righteous standing to all my sisters, and then realize that it's time we disciples went out to disciple others, to disciple the world into getting to know the God of the Bible. So go ye into the world and share his word boldly. The call is to engage culture for his glory.
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0: It's that time when we get to share Jesus Boldly on your home since 94 Radio Christian Voice. 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
1: And my name is Faith Kasola.
0: You know what we do every Monday, Wednesday, and Friday from 14 to 17 hours. We are all about conversing over how we ought to live loudly and unapologetically for our Lord and Savior, Jesus Christ. Now, that's something that we can never, never, ever run away from.
1: Absolutely. It is a beautiful Monday.
0: Yeah.
1: Hi.
0: It's an awesome Monday. It's an awesome Monday.
1: It is. And of course, you know, we're here to share Jesus boldly as always every Monday, like my good sis said, Wednesday and Friday. Now, of course, we got to shout you out wherever you're listening in from, whether it is Ndola and Livingston, Chipata, Kapirin Porshi, Kitwe, Lusaka, Solwezi, welcome. And of course, if you're streaming on our website, thank you so much. That is www.rcv.co.zm. We welcome you.
0: We welcome you for sure. And we are glad that you are a part of this conversation, a part of the journey, and most importantly, a part of a movement that is sharing Jesus boldly. So you know what we do. We want you to register your presence. You know, we want you to know, we want you to let us know that you are tuned in to your home since 94. You are geared up for conversation today on Share Jesus Boldly, and also that you missed us. Come on, make us feel nice.
1: Just a little bit.
0: So you can text us, give us a call as well on 0956-200-490. That's 0956-200-490. You know, those are the numbers to keep it interactive on. But also, you can also, you know, be ready to interact with us on Facebook. You know, we do a live stream on there when we get into conversation with our guests for the day. But also, you can interact with us, you know, by commenting on our question, the question that is driving our conversation for today.
1: Please share with us. What is it?
0: Yeah. This one is interesting.
1: Okay.
0: What was or is your greatest fear when it comes to evangelizing?
1: Do you have an answer to that before I give my response?
0: Let me just repeat the question. Mm-hmm. What is or was your greatest fear when evangelizing? Did I have... I think rejection was it? And you see... When expressing their rejection, some people can go the extra mile. There's those who insult. Not everyone will come saying, I am politely declining or by saying no. I mean, when you insist, the more you insist or the more you persist, the more aggressive they become in rejecting you. But when it comes to evangelizing, also the persecution described in the Bible.
1: I know, right? Yeah.
0: But what is or was your greatest fear?
1: Simply starting a conversation.
0: Really?
1: Yeah. Like, just saying, hi, how are you? Can I tell you about the good news? Like, that I think has been one of the things that has been like a challenge for me. Just having to start that conversation with a stranger you don't know.
0: Mm-hmm.
1: Somebody you've never spoken to. And, you know, evangelism, especially if it's your first time evangelizing, it's like, there's those nerves. Those nerves are like, how are they going to respond? What are they going to say? You know, all these things. But yeah, I think starting a conversation. But the one time that we went out to actually evangelize, I think that broke the ice of like...
0: That really sparked something in you.
1: I always refer to it. You can tell it's left a mark.
0: You can tell
1: it was an impactful time. So yeah.
0: Which is why we need to have more and more of those instances.
1: Yeah,
0: yes.
1: Yeah.
0: You know,
1: because it kind of literally broke the fear off. And I was just now going to everybody, hi, we're doing this. And the fear completely left.
0: Can I tell you something?
1: Mm-hmm.
0: Share Jesus Boldly has done a lot for us.
1: Mm-hmm.
0: Even when we are hosting this show, you realize that we hold it with so much esteem because it has impacted us more than we usually express.
1: Right.
0: It is with the Share Jesus Boldly movement, or it is with the Sharing Jesus Boldly, that very connotation that made me realize that in the face of rejection, in the face of a first no, I'm not sure, or somebody, you know, answering a question with a harder question, I have learned that it's okay to say that I don't know, but I know somebody who can possibly give you a better conversation concerning that topic. Or I have to get back to you with that. Or, well, thank you, but I really do hope that we could have better conversations again. Mm-hmm. Yeah, so I'm better off than when I first shared Jesus boldly to a certain extent.
1: You know, I'm so tempted to say, girl, please. You probably always had the confidence. Because so, I feel like it's just embedded in you, like, just having these faith conversations. I feel like
0: To some, it looks very easy, but it's for some... yeah. It looks very easy, but that doesn't mean nerves are not it's not a nerve wracking.
1: So you hide
0: present.
1: The nerves, basically.
0: Should I say hiding or just managing them well?
1: Mm. Okay.
0: You're able to go past the nerves.
1: Yeah.
0: You know. I could tell you this, even singers, when they're on stage, there's moments when you're so scared that there might be a quirk in your voice. There might be a shake in your voice. Can you tell that somebody's nervous when they're singing? There's a little shake in their voice. Not often, right?
1: Mm.
0: For some, when they're so nervous, it affects their vocal cords. Trust me, you hear a vibrato, that is not, it's not a skill. That's fear.
1: Where did that come from?
0: It's like, yeah. You know, you get something.
1: But
0: there's people who are just managing their nerves. Yeah. There's some great orators, public speakers who have talked about how they'll still experience, you know, nervousness, but they've mastered the art of managing it.
1: Mm.
0: For some, it has gone to the extent where they do things now in the absence of nervousness because, well, they've overcome, you know, those fears that they had. So it gets there. It's interesting. Yeah. But the persecution, though, still need to, hey.
1: Yeah, you need to overcome that, yeah?
0: The thing of it, to live is Christ and to die is gain. Mm. Do you know how heavy of a statement that is? Paul had experienced so much and he just said, listen, if I go now, it's okay.
1: Yeah. Paul was, you know, in a very interesting situation. But it was his boldness and confidence and courage that, you know, we're reminded to follow and to imitate, you know. Mm-hmm. It's one of those things. But we want to hear from you. The question once again is, what is or was your greatest fear when evangelizing? What was one of your greatest fears? What is one of your greatest fears when evangelizing? Tell mm-hmm. us on 0956-200-490. Once again, 0956-200-490. And of course, you can go on our Facebook page, that is Radio Christian Voice, and go and comment underneath that post. We would love to read your comment right here and encourage somebody out there with your own contribution.
0: Absolutely.
1: Yeah.
0: Alrighty. So let's get into some music. You know how heavy we keep it when it comes to music in the first hour. You know, a little melody here and there before we begin to break the bones
1: right.
0: and the hard meat
1: exactly.
0: of the conversations. Here is Sound of Victory by Limo Blaze and The Truth featuring Travis Green. Now, this is from their Bridges EP, that collabo EP, and it's from 2020. Honestly, this is one of the projects that carried me through COVID.
1: Mm.
0: Yeah. So let's get to it.
1: Let's hear it.
0: It is the Sound of Victory.

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1: Your home since 1994.

0: Yeah, we started off on a chilled note. You know how we start. Yeah, we usually start on a chilled note for sure, and then we pick up the pace as we go forward. You know what I mean? So earlier on, we played "Sweet Victory," or rather "Sound of Victory" by The Truth and Limo Blaze featuring Travis Green. Then we got to listen to some Zambian sounds of Rock Peter with the song "Share Jesus Boldly." It's there in the name. My life is a testimony. Come, you know, on. Wonderful. Mm-hmm. And then we listened to wonderful sounds of Called Out Music. This is the song that introduced me to him.
1: Nice.
0: Awesome wonder. Great is the Lord's faithfulness for sure.
1: Yeah.
0: So we continue with our conversation today, but we need to ask you, have you shared Jesus boldly using the WhatsApp channel?
1: Have you?
0: At least I know I have.
1: I have too.
0: Yes.
1: Hey, the way you're bombastically side-eyeing me.
0: I need to make sure.
1: Faith, you're
0: one of the people who prepares content for our WhatsApp channel.
1: Yeah.
0: So I need to make sure. Are you sharing
1: how
0: the
1: can
0: content?
1: I know you on the
0: I need to make sure. I just need to, you know.
1: Of course, of course. I mean, well, I'll share sharing Jesus boldly. And of course, if you do not know about the WhatsApp channel, we have a Share Jesus Boldly WhatsApp channel, and you can be a part of it. How? Well, go to your WhatsApp updates, type in Share Jesus Boldly in the channel section. It should pop up with a purple logo, white words, and click follow. There's so much that you can learn from there, so many resources and amazing content that you can enjoy and be a part of. Of course, if you can't find us on our WhatsApp channel, you can send us a message on 0956-200-490 and ask to be part of the channel, and we will share the link with you.
0: Absolutely. Yeah.
1: Now, also, I'd like to shout out Monday in Livingston, who says, "Hello, family. I agree, Tamani. Some people go the extra mile in their rejection. Listening online, the Simple Radio app, no FM right now."
0: Thank you so much
1: for that comment. We appreciate it.
0: Thank you. And we're so glad that you are tuned in for sure. Now, let's go ahead and read some of the responses to our question. What is or was your greatest fear in evangelizing? So this one is from Kango Peter, who said, "Where to end? I talk a lot, but my greatest fear is not being led by the Holy Spirit. Aponishi, I am doing it by myself."
1: Ooh, that's a good one.
0: That's a good one.
1: Sometimes you need to know when to stop. And actually,
0: but you
1: like,
0: continue but until you become offensive.
1: And then the person's like,
0: in fact, the Lord is saying, even if you have been doing that, and then he's like, yeah.
1: And that escalated very
0: quickly. Yeah. And then the Holy Spirit's like, I didn't tell you to say that.
1: Yeah. Exactly.
0: It does get crazy.
1: Yeah.
0: So, Estak Mukuka says, "When you're always ready and prayerful, it is joyful, not fearful. That is my experience. But when you are not prayerful, it becomes mechanical." True.
1: That's a good one.
0: True.
1: Yeah.
0: Ignatius Gresa Potoski says, "Being rejected." Yeah. And then Mulenga Mercy says, "How to start."
1: That's what you say.
0: People, you know, that's the thing.
1: I'm not alone in this.
0: If anything, one of our greatest fears is fear of self. It's within us. Yeah. Where to even start? Yeah. We're so glad that we have these conversations. Honestly, it's for this reason that we have these conversations. Yeah. Yes. I love how dramatic Ignatius and Mlinga are. They sound they were crying, like, where to start?
1: Yeah, exactly.
0: And then Godfrida Mwansa says, "How to start a conversation." And then DMP Arch Tembo says, "Where to start from."
1: You see, it's a very common thing.
0: Interesting.
1: Starting the conversation is hard. I won't lie. Like, it's very difficult because you're overthinking. You're like, what if they do this? What? How do I start? What? You know? But when you actually just say, "Hey, can I tell you about Jesus?" And

0: your soul friend? Like, oh yeah, sure. You know, like, it's like, why was I overthinking it? Like, why was I stressing about that?
1: Mm.
0: It's a common thing though. That, as you can see, the consistency in the comments, that just knowing where to start from when it comes to these conversations, it's one of those that we stress about a lot, honestly.
1: It's true. It's true. You know how we emphasize on the various ways to evangelize, offering to pray for someone, inviting somebody to church? Yeah. I think it's a way that we could also hone our people skills. You know, approaching people. This is a people skills issue that we need to sort out. Mm. That we are actually working to sort out.
0: We should.
1: Because it's common to quite a number of us. It's not a situation that is only, you know, it's only unique to one or two people. Mm. The comment section has this one answer. Exactly. A lot of people saying, where do I even start from?
0: Exactly. Where?
1: The fear. Mm. You know, imagine you don't know where to start from, and then you tell someone, say, so do you want to receive Jesus as your Lord and Savior?
0: And they say no.
1: And then he says no. I don't even know who he is. Oh, okay. You didn't tell them about him.
0: Yeah.
1: Yeah.
0: And then you think about it later, like, oh man, I should have started the conversation.
1: I should have started this one. This. So here's the thing.
0: Mm-hmm.
1: I think what really becomes a stumbling block to us is when I think the relieving of moment that happened when you're evangelizing is important. That introspection, right?
0: Mm-hmm.
1: That reflection, or the reminiscing, if you should put it that way, is very, very important, because you're able to see, okay, what you would have done better, what was okay, what you definitely need to discard. But if you keep beating your head for the things that you did wrong, the things that didn't go well, the things that you said, maybe the wrong English that you spoke, or you're not able to interact with someone in Nyanja, I don't know, it was just like a failed conversation.
0: Yeah.
1: Instead of having a forward thinking, okay, so how can I do better next time? You're thinking, ooh, I will never speak that language again.
0: Yeah.
1: You see, that's why I'd rather just text people.
0: Hey?
1: And not even going live on Facebook. Right. You know, things like that. So so here's the thing. We're not going to dwell on our fears today, but we need to bring them out so that we know what we are dealing with.
0: Come on.
1: Hallelujah, church.
0: Amen.
1: Amen to that. So keep it interactive. We are still on here. Share Jesus Boldly, Monday's edition. We are asking ourselves, what is or was your greatest fear when it comes to evangelizing? Once again, the number is
0: 0956-200-490. Once again, 0956-200-490. We'd love to hear from you. Don't forget to text in your name and where you're listening from as well.
1: Let's get back to the music. Still
0: Come
1: keeping
0: on.
1: It
0: what
1: heavy
0: are we
1: because
0: listening
1: trust
0: to
1: me.
0: Next?
1: Oh, we're going to go a little hip hop. You know, huh? you know that's where I love going. You know, sometimes let's see how heavy we'll be.
0: Okay.
1: Here is Miracles by KB featuring Lecrae. Now, this is a collaboration that I enjoy most from this album. Let's just enjoy it together.
0: Let's go.
1: Hallelujah. Amen.

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0: 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That's 0956-200490. Keeping on with music, you know, even as we wind up on the first hour, here is Go. I almost forgot the name. Go by Lotta House. Until this land, until this world is the Lord's, we're gonna go.
1: Yeah.

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0: There was a time when life felt like an uphill climb. Bills piling up, relationships breaking down. It all seemed too much, but then something changed. I found peace, not from the world, but from God. If you're struggling, I've been there, and I want you to know you are not alone. Let me tell you how Jesus transformed my life.
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1: With the news in brief, I'm Peter Botha. The Lusaka City Council, LCC, has disbursed 19.4 million kwacha under the 2026 Constituency Development Fund, CDF allocation, to capitalize 884 small and startup enterprises across seven constituencies in Lusaka District. LCC Public Relations Manager Chola Mwamba says the disbursement targets youth and women-led community groups, clubs and cooperatives in Kawata, Kanyama, Matero, Munali, Lusaka Central, Mandevu and Chawama constituencies. The Reformed Church in Zambia, RCZ, yesterday celebrated its Women's Fellowship, Chigwirizano Chazimai, 80th anniversary, with the church calling for more investment in young women. RCZ National Moderator, Reverend Axon Banda, says there is need for women in the church to continue investing in young women through discipleship, mentorship, theological education, leadership development, and economic empowerment. In Africa news, one of South Africa's most senior police officers has survived an attempted assassination in Johannesburg, police say. Suspended Deputy Crime Intelligence Boss Major General Feroz Khan was shot on Sunday evening as he was driving home and has since been rushed to hospital for emergency surgery, local media say. Former U.S. President Joe Biden launched a sweeping attack on President Donald Trump during a gala event at the weekend, labeling his successor a loser on account of his vanity projects in Washington, D.C. At a Democratic Party fundraiser on Saturday, Biden attacked Trump's plans to construct a ballroom and the approach he has taken to renovate the city's reflecting pool. For more news, follow us on our social media platforms. You can find us on Facebook, Instagram, X, and YouTube with the handle RCV News. I'm Peter Botha. Stay tuned.
2: Ichipaucha Bank of Zambia, chirebukshe chintu wingi ukutirenda la mashakare, charire kukumomba. 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
2: Being bold is actually beyond pressing shift keys. It's beyond shaving machines. It's beyond reversing a cancerous disease. Being bold is coming to the understanding that the harvest is more than plenty, but those willing to put in the work are few. Turn quickly to the book of Matthew, past 28 chapters and come to verses 19 and realize the mandate is to look at the world and all its nations and say to ourselves, therefore, I'll go too. I'll go and love my neighbor enough to want to see them in heaven. I'll go and be compassionate enough to share the gospel with no fear end. I'll remember that persecution must be for his name's sake, because I'm grafted in. To God, we kids are namesakes. The practicality requires me to step into faith. Convos to point to the true source in the Bible to pronounce the gospel. I share my testimony to shame the past and the accusers thereof. I share the message of his goodness and it is to church I invite you. I step into prayer and offering daily support to the brethren, being a good example of righteous standing to all my sisters, and then realize that it's time we disciples went out to disciple others, to disciple the world into getting to know the God of the Bible. So go ye into the world and share his word boldly. The call is to engage culture for his glory.
1: Our mission is to empower and equip believers for the Great Commission by delivering godly and relevant content that speaks to each member of the family. 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
0: This is not just church talk. This is faith in the streets, truth in your headphones, boldness in your bloodstream. Welcome to Share Jesus Boldly.

0: We are in the second hour of Share Jesus Boldly, this Monday's edition, wherever it is that you are tuned in from. We are so glad that you have decided to do, you know, something wise and wonderful like that, if you know what I'm saying. Of course, we are your hosts. We are joined by our third co-host. Yeah, I'm Tamani Dakamono.
1: I'm Faith Kasolo.
2: And I'm Dennis Muvangakawa.
0: Please,
1: and
0: the way
1: he says it, so
0: yes, you know, he did it. Say it with finesse. Hey, say it with boldness. Yes.
2: Okay. And I'm Dennis Muvangakawa.
0: No, it's good to have you in the studio, fam.
2: Thank you very much. Glad to be here. Another Monday. Another good Monday.
0: Another good. I
2: actually look forward to Mondays.
0: Interesting.
2: Yeah.
0: Interesting. Mm-hmm. Interesting you say so, because not everyone, not every adult, whether baby boomer, whether millennial, Gen Z, trust me, people don't look forward to Mondays.
2: Yeah.
0: Why?
1: I mean, I feel like the weekend is quite short. So then Monday is like, ah, guys, back to this again?
2: <You know? laughs> Yeah, like, I enjoy Mondays. Because I know then it's time to make money. So
1: I mean, well, motivation. That's good. Yeah.
0: Yeah, no, so, that kind of motivation, yeah.
2: I love Mondays. I don't like holidays.
0: No, but then also you start thinking.
1: Wait a minute.
2: Like, I don't like holidays.
1: What do you mean?
2: Do you know why? Like, so right now we're about to go into a 4 days holiday, right? So if I do not get paid by Friday.
0: You have to wait until Wednesday.
2: I know, right?
0: You know what? Let us push files.
1: Fair enough, fair enough.
2: So I have to make sure that everything is in order. Right. Then, yeah, like
0: right. I totally get you. That's a decent answer. Yeah. Mm-hmm. Now, yeah, that's good. That's all true. Because now I'm thinking that's something.
2: That long.
0: Like, hey, so, I've done that before. The anxiety. You want to enjoy the holiday? Yo, fam. We're talking about fear and how to deal with it, because one of the things preventing people from sharing Jesus' body is the fear.
2: Yeah.
0: Louder than fear. Yeah. That's why it's in there. That's why it's in there somewhere. So, first things first. Mm-hmm. What was, I don't think you... Do you have fear, you?
2: Do I have fear?
1: It's not in your dictionary, please.
2: So, I would say nervousness, not fear.
0: Okay.
2: Like,
0: okay.
2: I get nervous, like, even just here, like, every Monday, like, it's just like...
0: Really?
2: Like, lights, camera, action. Like, so, like, there's always that, like... where my mind is racing, like, am I saying the right stuff and stuff like that. So it's always the nervousness, really, not fear. Have I ever been scared or afraid to? No, I can't recall.
0: You've never been afraid to evangelize?
2: No.
0: You have never, okay, really?
2: So I have no problem talking. It's just talking sense. So, like... give me a platform. I'll go there. I'll talk. Give me a space. Mm-hmm. Give me a moment. Mm-hmm. I'll be there. Like, I will.
0: At the number of words is not the problem. Yeah. It's the quality of words.
2: Yes. So.
0: Yeah.
1: Oh, that's interesting.
2: Mm-hmm.
0: So you didn't feel anything like maybe being, you know, being rejected, being stoned.
1: Anything? Stoned. That's like a jump,
2: right? Or somebody bringing out the dogs to chase.
0: Hey, that's an extreme. Yo.
2: I think over time, reading through scripture and realizing Jesus Christ telling us to say, in this world you go through trials and tribulations, but take heed, I've overcome them. And as well, him telling us to say there'll be doors or spaces where you go to and they'll reject you. So for me, I feel rejection is part of the process. Mm-hmm. Like, it's not everyone will fully accept you and just with open arms and say, hey, welcome. So yeah, of course, I haven't experienced like, get out of here. Like, no, like I haven't had that. So yeah.
1: Interesting. I say that because a lot of people that have commented and have shared their fears about, you know, this evangelism thing, right? Yeah. Just want to read a few comments here before we carry on. So we had a comment from Mutale that said, "Hi, fear in crowds." So meaning that, you know, she feels fearful when being around crowds and just sharing the gospel, you know.
2: It's scary.
1: It is scary. Like, yeah. Yeah. And then we have another comment here from Kapaya in Rhodes Park says, "My greatest challenge in evangelism is getting false numbers from the people you evangelize to." False numbers. I think.
2: Oh, yeah, like somebody giving you a false phone number. Like, yeah. Like
1: yeah.
2: That,
1: oh.
2: So.
1: Yeah.
2: Yeah. Like, like, so right now the best thing to do is get their number and call them there and then.
1: Make sure
2: that
1: someone,
2: way so that right. you make sure that.
1: And then they said, I have gotten over the fear of rejection by realizing it's not my job to lead people to Christ. My part is to share the gospel and allow the Holy Spirit to convict the person of sin.
2: Yeah.
1: Papaya Rose Park. Thank you for that comment. Then we have another comment here. Good afternoon, Sister Faith and Sister Tamwani. While for me, it was when I was a young man or when I was a youth, I could feel bad for not meeting my intended target for the first time approaches and winning the first time appointments for the same people, for the same people approached on a particular day of evangelism. When I could not meet my target, I could be furious with myself, but now not anymore. For I know that Jehovah God appreciates my efforts in trying to win the lost souls. Rejected or not rejected, and insulted or not insulted, I would knock on the same door over and over again until the day we will share Jesus boldly. In brackets, never give up. Mm-hmm. My encouragement scripture for today is Psalm 51 from Kels Banda in Kabwata.
2: Psalm 51 is what? Create in me a clean heart and purify me. Cast me not away from your presence, but restore unto me the joy of your salvation, that I may teach sinners your ways.
1: Come on, preacher. Preach it. That's amazing. Yeah.
0: You know, first of all, shout out to Kills.
1: Yeah.
0: I love that he's been at it for a while now. Mm-hmm. But also, it's something you could tell he's worked on over time, or he's come to terms with. When you haven't met a certain target, you feel like you have failed.
2: Yeah.
0: You see? So I think there's an aspect of failure that people fail as well. So they might as well not do it because they don't want to face that fear.
2: Mm-hmm. Yeah, like you go out there and nobody accepted Jesus.
1: Yeah.
2: It feels like, so was what I did in vain?
1: Yeah.
2: So now there's the fear of not performing.
1: So you
2: become like a performance addict where you want to, every time you go out there, you want to see results.
1: Mm-hmm.
2: You want to see people falling and all those things. Like, so, and if you're not seeing that, it's getting to your head and making you feel like, maybe I'm not doing things correctly. I believe that, and it's really, really important for people to just get to a place where they read scripture and understand that it is not us who transform people, but God who does the work. And when we have that, then that aspect of being fearful or trying to perform, it will not be there. Why? Because we'd have gotten to a place where we understand to say, it is not my will. It is this. What scripture says, what? It is God who gives me the strength to will and to do. I'm trying to remember my. But something like that.
1: Yeah.
2: Where we, God is the one who gives us the strength to be able to go out there and just preach and just be able to speak to people. He then does the transforming, but we get scared. Why? Because I failed the other day, or the other day people did not receive what I said, or the other day people laughed at me. I was I think in high school I used to laugh at the guys who would come and preach.
1: Like, why?
2: Especially they'll have like AOR, like
1: AOR syndrome.
2: I'm just like, boss, like no, like I remember at some point like laughing at somebody and I guess it affected them. Because, but here I am now. I'm a proud child of God who is out there preaching the word of Jesus and declaring His goodness.
1: Wow, interesting. But it's interesting that you've never really felt fear. How, like, even the very first time you went out there to evangelize,
2: Maybe because I was with people who had done it for some time, so I was already like riding on shoulders of those who've gone ahead.
1: Mm-hmm.
2: So it becomes easier that way when you are like fused in. Of course the nervousness is always there,
1: right?
2: Like, yeah, it just like, yeah,
1: but you get over it over time, right?
2: Yes. So immediately I open my mouth, it's gone.
1: Okay.
2: So immediately I like, so I might see somebody walking towards me or just walking, and in my head I'm like, so what's the first word, like,
1: so you overthink it sometimes.
2: Yes, because Because I don't know their mental state.
1: Okay.
2: So that's where the nervousness comes in, because I don't know, say, what's the first word?
1: True.
2: Or what language will I use?
1: Okay.
2: Do they want me to speak to them in Nyanja? Do they want me to speak to them in Bemba? Yeah. Like, sometimes Tonga or Lozi or so. It's all those things where you're thinking through, like, will they accept? Will this person really understand when I tell them this? So how do I go about this? So that nervousness is always there, but one of the things which I've learned is that it is not me. It is Christ who lives in me. Mm-hmm. It's Christ who dwells in me, who give me. And because scripture tells us that I'll send you the Holy Spirit who will guide you in all paths of truth and righteousness. Mm-hmm. So that aspect where I believe now to say, okay, Holy Spirit, help me, take over, speak through me. Mm-hmm. So I just let it. And before I know it, I'd, like right now, if somebody was to say, speak in Nyanja right now, like it would be hard. But in those moments, I'll just find like myself, like just flowing and just speaking the language and all that. So, yeah. So that understanding like takes away that fear.
1: Okay.
2: Because we are always caught up thinking it is me who is doing the work,
1: right,
2: forgetting that it's the Holy Spirit
1: exactly
2: who is speaking through us. We're just vessels.
1: So do you think we've complicated it, like in terms of sharing the gospel, where, you know, it seems easy, but we tend to overthink it, complicate it. So my question is basically, do you think that we sometimes, or rather evangelism, we make evangelism seem more complicated than it is?
2: Yeah.
1: And what does simple everyday witnessing look like?
2: So I think with the so many terminologies, with the so many think pieces, with the so many, like, there's been a lot of literature, there's been a lot of ways of doing things. So it now sounds complicated, like, oh, I need to project myself in this way, or I need to dress up like this, I need to print out T-shirts, like all those things. So we have complicated it in a way when it's supposed to be easy.
1: Okay.
2: Easy as a conversation.
1: But what is easy?
2: So easy comes in.
1: Okay.
2: Before we define what is easy. Easy comes in when you understand who you're talking about.
1: Mm-hmm.
2: Right?
1: Okay.
2: You understand and internalize who you're talking about. So we are talking about Jesus. We are talking about the kingdom of God. Mm-hmm. Now, do we know what we're talking about? And I think in the book of Acts, when Philip meets the Ethiopian eunuch, he asks him to say, do you understand what you are reading? Because the Ethiopian eunuch was reading, right?
1: Mm-hmm.
2: He was reading about this Jesus and all. And he asked him to say, do you understand what you are reading? He says, no, I don't understand. And so there has to be clarity, like me as the evangelizer, before I talk to the evangelizee.
1: You're
2: like,
1: right.
2: I need to understand what I am talking about. And so when I understand what I'm talking about, there'll be clarity and simplicity.
1: Mm-hmm.
2: Why? It's like somebody today were to ask you about radio and how some of these things work.
1: Mm-hmm.
2: Because you do it every day, you'll be able to talk about it, explain it easily. So it's the same thing with the Word of God.
1: Okay.
2: We have to internalize it. We have to live it. And we have to know who we believe in.
1: Mm-hmm.
2: That way, when I'm talking to a person, I'm not going to start like it's a script. I'll start because I want to get to know this person and share this word of Jesus to them.
1: Mm-hmm.
2: So when it becomes a script, it becomes hard. Why? Because when we miss a line, everything is messed up.
1: Right.
2: So it becomes complicated in that way. So now, because you know who you are talking about, and you understand who you are talking about, that delivery becomes easy. Why? Because it's a natural thing. It's flowing from the abundance of the heart, the mouth speaks.
1: Right.
2: So what is in the heart?
1: Mm-hmm.
2: If Jesus is in the heart, then Jesus will come out. It will not be complicated.
1: Mm-hmm.
2: That's why you find there are preachers who've been preaching for so long that if you were to give them like a moment to speak, they'll speak there and there. They don't need. Why? Because they have internalized.
1: Right.
2: So it's the same thing. Each and every child of God should be able to internalize the message of Jesus Christ, the message of the cross, the message of salvation. It should be within us that even when we are speaking, we are not even thinking to say, so what's my next word right now? My words have run out. Like, so. And those thoughts are the ones now which bring in fear, because the thing is that it's a script. So if you miss a certain part in your mind, you're like, I've messed up.
1: Yeah.
2: And then now you're becoming fearful, like, am I speaking sense? So
1: yeah.
2: It's really, really important to internalize the message of the cross. That way it will flow better, it will flow easily, and we will not try and practice. So it's like the salvation prayer. How do we do it? So the salvation prayer always goes to say, repeat after me, say, Lord Jesus. Come after, so it goes like, Lord Jesus, come after me. Now, wow. So already because it's a script, you've messed up. So that's why I'm saying that in order for that fear to be out, we have to internalize the message of the cross. That even as we are leading people to Jesus Christ, we will not overthink the words. It could be as simple as, today I believe and confess with my mouth that Jesus Christ is Lord and I am saved. That's all.
1: Mm-hmm.
2: But because it's a script, we want it to be, Lord Jesus, yeah. I come to you. I am a sinner. Receive me in your kingdom so that I may have it. Like, already it's a script. So if you miss one line,
1: yeah,
2: everything is messed up.
1: Yeah.
2: And
1: now
2: when
1: you start
2: that,
1: panicking.
2: Yes.
1: Mm.
2: So...
1: That makes sense. That makes a whole lot of sense.
2: Yeah.
1: Yeah. Interesting. Now, I want to know as well, building upon the question I just asked,
2: yeah.
1: Many believers do fear being asked difficult questions that they can't answer.
2: Yeah.
1: Mm-hmm. Now, how should they respond when they genuinely do not know the answer?
2: Just tell the person you don't know. I will get back to you. Like,
1: so yeah, it's okay to say you don't know.
2: It's okay to say you don't know. Okay. It's okay to say, hey, can I get back to you after 2 days or 3 days? Like, oh, hey, can we have a chat later on? Let me research more about it. So that way, the person as well will be like, oh, so you want to as well take time to research before you come at me. Because there are people who can read through and just say, this person is just responding for the sake of responding.
1: Mm-hmm.
2: So it's okay to as well state to say, hey, this topic, I am not fully aware on how to go about it. Can I give you feedback? Yeah.
1: Okay. So let's just quickly take this call.
2: Mm-hmm.
0: Let's go ahead.
1: Hello. You're through to Radio Christian Voice. Who are we speaking to?
3: Good afternoon.
1: Afternoon.
3: Good afternoon, madam. How are you?
1: I'm good. How are you? That's great. Who are we speaking to?
3: This is Brother Laz, calling you from within Lusaka, Mtendele.
1: All right.
0: Amazing.
3: Yes, yes.
1: Please share your contributions. What are your thoughts on today's topic?
3: I think also we can tackle this part, the causes of rejection. Because also rejection, it can be due to the approach.
1: Mm-hmm. Mm-hmm.
3: Some people, you know, they go there for evangelism and I find that the verb that they are using are not okay. It's like they are disrespecting. For example, let me just give an example. There was someone who came to me previously. He was doing the evangelism.
1: Mm-hmm.
3: He was preaching the gospel. And then the way he approached me, can I talk to you, you know?
1: Mm-hmm.
3: At least we need like to use something like, brother, can I talk to you, please? Just a minute.
2: Yeah.
1: Okay.
3: It was something like to me, but I had to understand because he's my fellow Christian.
1: Mm-hmm. Mm-hmm.
3: Okay. So like the way I take rejection as for me, sometimes it can be. It can be good to that person because if a person rejects like the message which I have,
2: mm-hmm.
3: it simply means like that person will go home and meditate to say, but the way my name is rejected, I think it wasn't in good manner. Okay, in fact, you know, it will make that person to come back to me. So, as a Christian, we shouldn't feel 100% bad to say, I've been rejected, because it is the work of the Holy Spirit.
1: Right, right.
3: Yeah, so my main emphasis is that we should know how to approach when we are doing the evangelism.
1: Mm-hmm.
3: Because somehow, sometimes, For example, like what unakudila maybe or America, you know, you use such kind of language
1: mm-hmm.
3: to everyone.

0: Fear can actually restrict us or prevent us from working on the things we need to work on so that we can evangelize better.
1: Yeah.
0: So once we get rejected, we think, hey, we will never do this better. Yeah. Perhaps you just need to work on your approach.
2: Maybe,
0: That's it.
2: It's not my calling. I'm like,
0: yes.
2: Read Matthew 28:19. Go ye.
1: Yeah.
2: It didn't say apostle, pastor, prophet. Yeah. No, it said you.
1: You.
0: Mm-hmm.
1: So, approach does
0: you
1: matter.
0: You must go. Yes. Yeah. Mm-hmm. Approach does
1: matter. Because
0: it can
1: automatically just turn you off from the whole message.
0: Yeah. And you know, would think that these skills are in it. Like, okay, you're born an evangelist and you gotta go, you know. But the fact that Christ discipled those 12 and some more who followed, I guess, but those mainly the 12.
2: It was
0: simply because of what he knew they were up for,
2: you know.
0: So that is why he needed to equip them for, you know, because now he commissioned them. Okay, now go. He was feeling like, no, they are fit. They are ready to go out there. Yes.
2: And so, I think one of the things to look at, I think one of the causes of fear is as well not being confident in how you speak.
1: True. But then maybe sticking to what you're comfortable.
2: It's actually being intentional. I think where I am right now, the way I speak, is I had to be intentional to as well learn how to speak.
1: Okay.
2: So I need to know which audience I'm talking to. So if I'm talking to a youthful space, I can say XA and it will be okay.
1: Fair enough. Yeah,
0: I get you.
1: They wouldn't take they would feel like you're one of them.
2: Yeah. So however, if I'm talking to people who are older, I have
1: you can't
2: to be
1: doing
2: respectful.
1: That.
2: I can't. You know, like in workplaces now, you'll be like, oh, temwani faith, like in our Zambian context, you just say va temwani or va faith, like just add the va. I know it's not in English because English does not have the va.
1: Or
2: you can use sir, madam, like so those phrases, like it's really important to know the audience you're talking to. That way, and that's what I'm saying, that you have to get to a level of like preparedness, like your internalization of who Jesus is. I think if we read through scripture, we'll see that Jesus Christ would talk to different people. And there would be a ton of respect in terms of who he's speaking to.
1: Right.
2: And he was able to navigate and talk to different people. So we need that as well. If I'm going to evangelize outside there, like, I don't know who I'll meet. So, but I need to be prepared to deal with whoever, and I should be respectful, and I should know which words to use and which words not to use.
1: Right.
2: Yeah, so it's really, really important, and we have to be sharp. Scripture says that be
1: as wise as a dove
2: and humble as a dove.
1: Yeah. Interesting. Do you want to take the next one?
0: No, please go ahead.
1: All right. So now I want to know, all right, many believers find it easier to share Christ with people, with some people, than others. Why do we often hesitate to witness to people we perceive as influential, intimidating, or out of our league, such as our bosses, professionals, or public figures?
0: Basically, I am going to evangelize to my friend, but if I'm in the same room as a president, I am going to even mention
1: the
0: name. I was like, no, we just thank God.
1: Yeah,
0: you know, like you're afraid of initiating a conversation of faith, because why do we find ourselves in those situations?
2: I think it's a skill. Right now, I've noticed that speaking is as well a skill, and we need that in the church. We need good speakers. That's why we actually need good preachers, because if you have a good preacher, people will not doze. Actually, scripture tells us of Paul and Apollos, right? Do you know the struggle which was there? The struggle is this. Paul would come. You remember the letters he would write to the churches, right?
1: Yeah.
2: They were long.
1: Yeah.
2: Even his messages were long. So Paul was not like the best eloquent speaker. Would say, okay, not I speak well, but I would like to use this as an example. Say, you've heard how Vusi Tembe Choir speaks.
1: Mm-hmm.

0: He's
1: a great orator,
0: right? Mm-hmm. Yeah. And then so Vusi speaks, and then Miego speaks. There'll be a difference, right?
2: Yeah, but the message doesn't change, does
0: yes,
2: it?
0: Yes, the message doesn't change, but there's a difference in the delivery, okay. Right? And okay. When you're listening to such a good speaker, you will not doze. You'll pay attention. You'll be like, those are deep. Like, he can be talking about the most basic thing, but how
2: the way
0: he's packaged
2: presenting it.
0: So it's the same thing.
2: Right.
0: Like, Paul was in that space. He wasn't the very best speaker, okay. And Apollos was a good speaker. Mm-hmm. So now people were comparing them.
2: Mm, I see.
0: Right?
2: Yeah.
0: So in that comparing, like others are for Apollos, others for Paul. And then now that's when he says to say, who then is Paul? Who then is Apollos? Paul planted, Apollos watered, but it was God who made it grow. So it's the same thing when we are dealing with influential people, like speaking to influential people, like we need to know the cues. Like, how can I... So spark conversation. Mm-hmm. And sparking conversation as well is a skill. Mm-hmm. Because you just don't reach and say, have you received Jesus Christ in your life? Like, it would be, where is it coming from? Like,
2: yeah.
0: So you spark conversations now, like, and you have to be creative, like, in how you spark conversations. Like, it could be like, oh, hey, so how's family? How are you doing? How's everything going? You're like, oh, hey, my child is doing this and this and this. And then you'll be like, you know, it's interesting now, like, me being a parent and just seeing how my child is growing. Like, I've been noticing certain things which they are getting up from the screens and all. And I've been trying to make sure that I inculcate, like, biblical teachings and principles in them. And now, so you're sparking there, like, they're thinking too, like, oh, hey, so social media is becoming a bad vice, like TV is becoming a bad vice, like there's all these damaging things happening. And so there's a solution where we can do the word of God, where we can, there are shows which speak of Jesus Christ. And also now you're sparking debate. You're speaking of a moral standing, not really pushing Jesus there and then. And as the conversation is developing, then Jesus is being fused in and preached, mm-hmm. so that the person understands to say, oh, there's a greater power. If your child is not growing in the correct way, there's a greater power, and that is Jesus Christ, who can be able to turn your child who was moving in darkness and the child moving into light. So you have to be creative in that. Mm-hmm. And as the question states, that we find it intimidating sometimes because, oh, this person is of a higher status. Mm-hmm. I will greatly state this, that we are of a higher status. Mm-hmm. We are bought far more than rubies, what, all these diamonds. We were bought at a price, and that price was the blood of Jesus Christ. Right. And that puts us in a place where we are kings and queens, right. Where we are a royal priesthood, a holy nation, a chosen generation. Mm-hmm. So for me, every time I look at an influential figure, I'm just like, oh, you are my guy. Mm. So, I'm not lower than you. We are, we are the same. Like, mm-hmm. we are all children of God. So we shouldn't get intimidated based off titles. And those titles, right? We are so scared to say, oh no, this person, this person, that. But they need Jesus, right?
2: True.
0: And because they have all these titles, most of them died lonely. Most of them died with depression. Why? Because nobody could go to them. Everybody assumed and thought to say they will not accept this word of the cross. Mm-hmm. So it's really, really important for us to understand that we have the power of the Holy Spirit within us to make us be able to initiate conversations with these influential people. Today, if I were with the president, I would spark a conversation around scripture.
2: How?
0: I would deal with whatever is happening or trending or whatever is, I would utilize all these things.
2: Currently
0: we're dealing with reserves and all. Okay. And I would talk about it to say, Joseph speaks to Pharaoh to say, prepare for the seven famine. Good years and the seven bad years. Mm-hmm. And there was a report given that we'll have a drought again this year. So now I am speaking through with the president. Now, I'm not just telling him the problems. I'm as well offering solutions on what we can do. Mm-hmm. Since we're going to have massive sunlight, then how best can we do it? Then let's make sure that there's no tax on the solar panels when they come in. Let's make sure that there's no tax on the solar water pumps. Like, let's make sure that all the farmers are getting all these necessary things needed. So you have to be creative. Like, you really, really have to be creative. And as a child of God, you need to understand the space you are in.
1: Mm-hmm. Mm-hmm.
0: Because we can't just live to say, oh, no, whatever is happening in terms of governance, in terms of how people are living in society, like, we just leave it to say, let the politicians deal with it. Even us as children of God should be well-vested and understand what's happening so that when we're in the rooms, we're introducing Jesus Christ and sorting out problems with solutions which are coming from the cross, from the Bible. Yeah.
1: I love that. I think what may also cause fear, you know, fear of approaching people that perhaps have more influence or more authority over us, so to say, would be because perhaps you think the conversation of belief in Christ would bring offense to them.
0: Yeah.
1: For example, okay, here at RSCV, obviously we are the same faith. That's one of the prerequisites for us to be here, to be able to spread the gospel. Yeah. We are equipped so that we can equip others, right? Now, it's not the same for everyone.
0: Yeah.
1: So there's a fear that if I bring up a conversation of faith, I will lose my job.
0: Yeah.
1: I will lose whatever little control I have over certain things. So now, how do you navigate that situation? You know, should I go ahead and still say, listen?
0: I think build relationships first.
1: Yeah.
0: Build relationships first. Since they are your boss, these are people who you like regularly see. Like, build relationships first. Build a relationship with the person first before you say anything.
1: Yeah.
0: Because you might be blocked.
1: Yeah.
0: Then you face the rejection.
1: Right.
0: So you have to build a relationship. I think that's really, really important. Like, build a relationship with the people or with the person before you utter your Jesus theories or experiences.
2: Mm-hmm. Interesting. Yeah. I just want to read a comment, or rather a text message that came in.
1: Yeah.
2: It says, good afternoon, Faith, Tamwani, and our guest, our co-host, Dennis. All right. And then it goes on to say, I agree with the previous caller. It's true. Even English language has got respect. My approach to someone concerning evangelism will matter on how I present myself to them. If well-respected, always, the response is positive. But if not, people tend to give excuses just to cut off the conversation with them. From Minister Given. Thank you, good sir, for that comment.
0: Yeah.
2: Approach clearly matters.
0: Yep.
2: And it's something we can't like pretend or ignore.
0: The way you're looking, you'll go burning.
2: you've already thrown
0: the person off. Like, and how will they accept the message of the cross? Because even how you're speaking it, there's no love.
2: True.
0: You see, Jesus Christ, with the woman caught in the act of adultery, which is John chapter number 8, he asks her to say, where are the people who condemned you?
2: Mm-hmm.
0: Like, even I am not doing that.
2: Mm.
0: But get up, go see no more. So it's really, really important how we talk to people.
2: Yeah. All right. I think we can take one more question, right?
1: Please, go ahead.
2: All right. So, please tell us, right? If every listener walked away with one practical step to become bolder in sharing Christ this week, what would you challenge them to do?
0: Eat the word of God.
2: Okay.
0: Internalize it. From the abundance of the heart, the mouth speaks. So, if you have the word of God within you, in the Holy Spirit at work within you, right? He will give you utterance. So scripture in the book of John reminds us that I'll send the Holy Spirit. I'll send you a comfort. I'll send you the Paracletos, your helper to...
1: Carlos Paracletos.
0: To guide you in everything you are doing. And scripture as well tells us in Timothy that all scriptures God breathed. So meaning that the word of God, there's the spirit of God within his word. So before you go out there, internalize God's word, internalize the message of the cross, so that when you're going out there to speak it, you're not speaking it based off a script. You're speaking it. Why? Number one, you believe it.
2: Mm-hmm.
0: And number two, you know it. So from the abundance of the heart, the mouth speaks.
2: Right.
0: So you do, even when you meet somebody, you will not have to rehearse to say, have you received Jesus? No, like it doesn't have to start from that script. It will come from, because the Holy Spirit will guide you. And because you have the word of God within your heart, within your mind, within your soul, like it will now begin to flow. Mm. And you'll speak in love.
2: Yeah.
0: Why? Because you have his word.
2: Mm. Come on. That's
1: you
2: good.
1: Speak in love because you have his word. So would you say fear of approaches, fear to approach or to just start the conversation altogether is, should I say, the majority's greatest fear?
0: Yeah.
1: Okay.
0: We, a lot of people say they're introverts.
2: Well,
1: you know what's funny? There's some who are really outspoken.
2: But they're introverts.
1: No, they're really outspoken, but the moment you want, like you... They find it hard to talk about something that means so much to them, especially faith. Because I'm sure you've heard, well, no, what will my friends say about me? What will my workmates say about me? Especially if you are the one, if you are the ringleader in doing some of these crazy stuff, and now that you're changed, you now believe in Christ. And where do you start from telling people that I was lost and now I am found?
0: Actually, it's even a good place where your friends who knew that you were a troublesome person, because they are having a front row seat seeing transformation. Because they are counting down to say, "Ah, you might come back. So let's see how it goes." Yeah. And then they see you consistently serving the Lord. Then they're like, "Oh, hey, it's actually happening."
2: Yeah.
0: Like, it's the same thing with the Apostle Paul, right? Mm-hmm. When they saw this, this guy was killing.
2: Yeah.
0: 6 months in, they're like, let's watch him.
2: Yeah.
0: Maybe he's just here to gain information. And then years later, he still served the Lord. And he went out there and preached to so many cities. And that's why we have so many letters.
2: Right.
1: To the church in Ephesus.
2: Hey, yeah, to the church in Lusaka.
1: Hey. Hey.
0: Exe, you've been performing. Like, yeah. <so.
1: laughs> Ooh, I know.
2: Right.
1: Yeah, no, it does. It's intense. It's very intense. Well, we have to break off for some music, even as we count down to the third and final hour. But what say you? Who is tuned in about your fear? I think in dealing with truth or trap, in the third hour, we also have to deal with how to overcome these fears.
0: Yeah.
1: Because we're having the conversation, bringing out the fears that people have that prevent them from, you know, sharing Jesus boldly. But it doesn't end there. We have to deal with them. Because the whole conversation is to share Jesus boldly. Alrighty. So remember to send your thoughts and comments to 0956-200490. That's 0956-200490. Let's listen to Till the Day I Die by Toby Mark.

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1: This is that moment. The Apostolic Faith Mission in Zambia, Lusaka East Region Youth Conference 2026 invites you to a life-changing encounter under the theme, Breaking into New Dimensions, from the 3rd to the 7th of July 2026 at the Lusaka Institute of Applied Sciences, Nine Miles. 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Get ready to step into a new dimension of faith, purpose, and destiny. This is more than a conference. It is a divine appointment. Prepare your heart. Invite someone. Come expectant. Because when God opens a door, no one can shut it.

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15: Being bold is actually beyond pressing shift keys. It's beyond shaving machines. It's beyond reversing a cancerous disease. Being bold is coming to the understanding that the harvest is more than plenty, but those willing to put in the work are few. Turn quickly to the book of Matthew, past 28 chapters and come to verses 19 and realize the mandate is to look at the world and all its nations and say to ourselves, therefore, I'll go too. I'll go and love my neighbor enough to want to see them in heaven. I'll go and be compassionate enough to share the gospel with no fear end. I'll remember that persecution must be for his name's sake, because I'm grafted in. To God, we kids are namesakes. The practicality requires me to step into faith. Convos to point to the true source in the Bible to pronounce the gospel. I share my testimony to shame the past and the accusers thereof. I share the message of his goodness and It is to church I invite you. I step into prayer and offering daily support to the brethren, being a good example of righteous standing to all my sisters, and then realize that it's time we disciples went out to disciple others, to disciple the world into getting to know the God of the Bible. So go ye into the world and share his word boldly. The call is to engage culture for his glory.
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0: Well, we have reached that time where we get into truth or trap. It's been an interesting conversation with regards to fear. Now, are we still asking about what you're dealing with concerning your fear when it comes to evangelism? Well, we keep it interactive on the number 0956-200-490. But before we go any further, because I know I talk and we all do in this room. I'm Tamwani Dakamono.
1: I'm Babe Kasolo.
2: And I'm Dennis Mubanga Kabwe.
0: Yeah, bro. And let's get into truth or trap even as we deal with our fears.
1: Yes, but before we get to that, we do have another text message here that says, good afternoon, Sister Tamwani.
0: Alrighty.
1: Sister Faith and Brother Dennis. I agree with Brother Dennis when we are asked questions from the Holy Bible during our evangelism and then we are not sure of the answers. Let us openly and honestly tell the people that we will need to research. Actually, like that, it gives us more appointments to share Jesus boldly, and let us put the same questions asked as assignments for both parties for the next meeting. From Kels Bunda. Thank you.
2: That's
1: so much.
2: That's a good one.
1: Yeah.
2: Go find out your truth.
1: Yeah.
2: And I bring my truth.
0: Then we come and compare notes.
1: Exactly.
2: Yeah.
0: So I must give a big shout out to the initiative lead for CV Zambia.
2: Yeah.
0: Wengel. So she gave me a chance to read a book that she got by Preston Perry.
2: Mm-hmm.
0: It's called How to Tell the Truth? Yes, something like that.
2: Was it the book he did?
0: On evangelism.
2: Yeah.
0: Yes. It's nice. Yeah. First of all, you know that he's a poet, right? And he doesn't use...
2: He's a rapper?
1: Yeah.
0: Okay. She's a rapper and poet. And poet, then she, and then he is a poet as well, a writer as well. Both are authors. Interesting.
1: Yeah.
0: Yeah. And so he's very simplistic in his language. I love that.
2: Yeah.
0: It's very easy for you to relate as well. And he'll talk about how, I shared this with Faith once. There's moments when he would, at school, he was at a vocational training college or something like that. And so he would meet with a certain schoolmate of his who didn't necessarily believe in Christ,
2: yeah.
0: Right? And so they would have debates, these faith-related debates. Yes.
2: Yeah.
0: And people loved it. People would gather around. So they were always waiting for the one who would, like, hit the last nail.
1: Yeah.
0: The one to hit the nail the last, yes.
1: Yeah.
0: And so, you know, when he would win, everyone else would be clapping. And then he'll go and tell one of his friends who gave his life to Christ earlier than him. And he'll talk about how, no, you know, I ate him up. I won this round, you see? You know, he cannot be going out making me feel like perhaps my God is not real or something like that. Then he said, okay, but are you interested in the person?
1: Mm.
0: Okay, you won the argument. Have you won a soul, though? All right? So anyway, they had a conversation. Long story short, he started rethinking his strategy.
2: Mm-hmm.
0: So the next day, the other guy is waiting for a heated argument. And then he says, you know, man, I won the argument, but I'm sorry for the way I treated you. And then he started asking, okay, so why did you become this way? Why did you start believing these things? And the guy was caught unaware, but well, they started having conversations. They even became friends.
2: Yeah.
1: Nice.
0: So, okay, he didn't necessarily, what can I say? The person didn't confess his belief in Christ there and then, but he believed a seed was
2: planted.
0: Yes, successfully planted. So now I'm thinking, in those arguments, there's moments when he would become dumbfounded. Because they would be so strong,
2: mm-hmm.
0: and he wouldn't know what to do next.
2: Yep.
0: So he'd be like, okay, I'll be back. Mm-hmm. He would go and research. But the thing is, he would research to come and what? Eat him up. To come and win the argument. So that's the thing again. Mm-hmm. I will approach these things.
2: Yeah.
0: Are we going back to the drawing board to just have an answer?
2: Yeah.
0: Or to really understand what the person is asking?
1: Yeah.
0: If it's for the purpose of having a response to those who love arguing, I mean, that's a different conversation. But for somebody who genuinely doesn't understand...
2: Yeah.
0: Then it becomes another conversation.
2: And actually, another spin to that is that we have other people who go and evangelize for the sake of, I spoke to 10 people today.
0: Mm-hmm.
1: Yeah.
2: Just coming to flex and the numbers. Or if I come on radio, like, so who did you talk to? I did 20 today. Yeah, but it has to be genuine. It has to be from a place of love. I think with the story you just shared on Preston Perry, it was a realization that it's not about winning the argument.
0: Mm-hmm.
2: It's about showing somebody love.
0: Yeah.
2: It's about showing somebody where this love I have comes from.
0: Mm-hmm.
2: So, yeah, when we take that out, and love, when Corinthians breaks down love, it's as well a reminder that love overcomes fear.
0: Mm-hmm.
2: That when we have the love of Christ, we will have the boldness to be able to go out there. Why? Mm. Because I have the love of Jesus Christ. And this love of Jesus Christ will look at this person, and this love wants to overflow into this next person's life. And even how I'll talk to them, even how I will speak to them, there'll be a boldness. There'll be no fear. Why? Because the love I have has so much consumed me that the fear within me is already out. So, yeah.
0: I love that.
1: Well said.
0: I love that. Well said.
1: Mm-hmm.
0: Well, that was a very lovely start to Truth or Trap. Let's get into it. Let's not waste any more time.
2: You're not here last week,
0: eh?
2: So,
0: I'm pretty sure that Faith.
2: Well, she, you got a 10 out of 10.
1: Yes.
2: Yeah.
1: Please.
0: I mean, I decided to run away. I decided to run. Away.
1: It's clear that I attend my classes, right? Yep. I'm a good student, please.
0: Are you sure you are a good student?
1: You know what?
0: Okay, no, but that day, I mean, I explained why I couldn't show up. Mm-hmm. But anyway, let's get into it. And remember, to you who's listening right now, Truth or Trap is not only for us in studio. Yeah. It's for all of us to play along. So hit us up with your answers on 0956-20-0490. That's 0956-20-0490. So let's get to acting. Let's get to answering. I don't want to be a part of this one. So Faith and Dennis will be answering.
1: Oh, wow.
2: Okay.
0: Thank you very much.
2: Okay.
1: We like a challenge, right? Brother Dennis, right?
2: Yeah. We got this.
1: We got this.
0: Number one, truth or trap. If I'm afraid to share the gospel, it's better to wait until I feel confident. Truth or trap?
1: You want to take this one?
2: It's a two-way thing. Like, it's in between.
1: I was going to say trap, like, full stop.
2: No, like... I'm okay with somebody like growing in confidence. Yeah. So that's what I'm saying, that it's in between. Yeah. Why are you saying trap?
1: Okay, read the question again for me, please.
0: Okay. Let me go ahead and read it. If I'm afraid to share the gospel, it's better to wait until I am confident.
1: Yeah, trap. Because telling yourself that is like just trying to keep pushing time. Say, no, I'll do it when. What if you never become confident? I mean, and then what?
0: Wow, Faith.
1: And then it's a fact. Like, there are people who make excuses. It's like the scripture that talks about the farmer waiting to sow, and he never does. So you can keep making excuses until, and you never actually go out there and share the gospel. Thank you.
0: You understand now,
1: much.
0: Yeah.
1: Yeah.
0: Okay. All right. Good start.
1: Yeah.
0: What do you say? Please text us or call on 0956-20-0490. Number two, boldness isn't the absence of fear, but it's choosing to obey God despite the fear. Truth or trap?
2: Truth.
0: Again? Really? Truth. It's a truth. Okay, that's a solid truth for sure.
2: All right, we don't even change it.
0: All right, getting to number three. The fear of rejection has probably silenced more Christians than a lack of biblical knowledge. Truth or trap?
2: Truth.
1: Mm.
2: Truth.
1: Hold on. Wait a minute.
2: Read the question.
0: Okay, let me go ahead and read it. The fear of rejection has probably silenced more Christians than a lack of biblical knowledge.
1: I want to say truth. Simply because scripture tells us my people perish because of lack of knowledge. Mm-hmm. When you don't have the knowledge, you're not able to do or obey or, you know, follow instructions.
3: Read the question again. If you say truth, it might mean...
0: This, so okay, yes. Let me read it. Number three. Mm-hmm. The fear of rejection has probably silenced more Christians than a lack of biblical knowledge.
3: So is it still truth for you?
1: Yes. If you don't have the biblical knowledge, you can't do what you're supposed to do. If somebody doesn't know that they're supposed to go into
2: the world.
1: The
2: first part says...
1: A fear of rejection.
2: Yes.
1: But how can you know that you'll be rejected if you don't know the knowledge about the fact that...
3: No, like, so it's that you see how, like, we have so many learned people who can't speak on so many things.
1: Okay.
0: Mm-hmm.
1: Yeah.
0: Mm-hmm.
3: So it's the same thing, like, where somebody has got biblical knowledge, but mm-hmm. they cannot go out there and speak it out. Like, these are guys, like, they've mastered the art. They've studied the word, but can't talk to anyone. It's just in their hearts. And busy critiquing people in their hearts.
1: You see peer pressure. I'll go with Dennis's answer.
0: We don't do that here. We don't do that here. But I concur with Dennis. Mm-hmm. Think of it this way. The whole purpose of having Share Jesus Boldly, the movement, is to teach people that you are not, like, where you are, you can start.
2: Mm-hmm.
0: There is a lot of people who have memorized thousands of Bible verses.
1: Right.
0: But the moment they say, let's talk about Christ, they won't be able. They won't know where to start from. Remember, we were reading in the comment section when we asked what some people's greatest fear is when it comes to evangelizing. And they said where to start from.
1: Right.
0: You know, or how to start for that matter. Yeah. There's so many people, I'd say, even on social media who... See how other people will write up these long think pieces, right? Yep. And then there's others who know more. They would beg to differ, but they don't know how to articulate. Yeah. So they'd rather just, well, scroll or, you know, I don't know. Mm-hmm. They would choose to post more simplified content because expression, again, is what is difficult for
3: them. So I think earlier, that's why I said that speaking is an art, it's a skill which you develop. And we really, really need to develop that.
1: Okay.
3: Yeah.
1: So we have a comment here from Vikmalo who says, one, trap, two, truth, three, truth.
0: Number three, truth.
1: Mm.
0: Yeah.
3: Yeah.
0: Yeah. Mm-hmm. Truth.
1: Mm-hmm. All right.
0: Thank you. Thank you, Mr. Vikmalo. All right. We go to number four. It is wise to avoid sharing Jesus with people who might disagree or challenge your faith. What?
1: Trap.
0: It is wise to avoid sharing Jesus with people who might disagree or challenge you. Our Dennis, you cannot even...
2: Wait.
0: Why are you delaying to answer?
3: Because I want to justify, right? So if you know that... This conversation
1: won't
3: just
1: go
3: leads
1: anywhere.
3: To us fighting over. It's okay, like, because you know, like, we might just find ourselves in pointless arguments. Like, before we know it, we will fight.
1: Yeah.
3: Like, yes.
0: I mean, okay.
1: I would say
0: no,
1: trap,
0: listen.
1: But I get
0: yes,
1: where
0: it's
1: Dennis
0: a,
1: is coming from.
0: I get you, but for me, I also lean towards trap. So here's the thing. Yeah. Okay, this question, might leave you on a 50-50 position.
3: Yeah.
0: In that, does it say, like, disagreeing in the sense that they just want to disagree? There's those people who just want to argue. They are ready to argue with you, you know?
1: Mm-hmm.
0: Who knows? Maybe they even gave their lives to Christ a long time ago,
1: but they just want to argue.
0: Or...
3: And you get that... I've gone sometimes in spaces where I'm talking to this person and then I just speak it. I'm like, this person knows, but they just want to make my life hard.
1: Difficult, yeah.
3: Like, you will not do that. Like,
0: yeah, it's
3: so
0: crazy.
3: Yeah.
0: It is crazy.
1: So you're going with trap?
3: Yeah.
1: Okay. I think I'm on the truth side of it.
0: Really? Wait, let me read the question.
1: Okay, read it again.
0: It is wise to avoid sharing Jesus with people who might disagree or challenge
1: you. Okay, he's on the truth side. Yes. I'm on the trap side.
3: You're on the trap
0: side. Yeah. I'm on the trap side as well.
1: Yeah.
0: That's number four. We're waiting to hear from you. Okay.
1: Yep.
0: We go to number five. Number five, truth or trap. God can use an ordinary believer with a simple testimony just as powerfully as someone with years of Bible training. Truth or trap?
3: Truth.
0: Justify?
3: It's
1: self-explanatory, but yeah.
3: So to others it's grand, to others it's ordinary, but God is the one who
1: orchestrates it all.
3: Yeah. So he gets to speak to his people. So
0: Okay.
1: Yeah.
0: Mm-hmm. Alrighty. We go to number six. Mm-hmm. Truth or trap? Sometimes we call it waiting for the right moment when it's really fear delaying obedience to witness to someone.
3: Truth or traps?
0: Truth or trap? Okay, I read the question. Mm-hmm. Truth or trap? Sometimes we call it, quote unquote, waiting for the right moment when it's really fear delaying our obedience to evangelize someone.
3: Truth.
0: Explanation?
3: I'm waiting for an appointed time.
1: It's like the previous question.
3: You know, like where God will be able to open doors and just go, the door's already open.
1: Yeah, exactly. Yeah.
3: I have set for you an open door,
1: exactly,
3: which no man can shut. The door is already open.
1: Yeah. So. It's like people saying they're waiting on God, yes, and God is waiting on them.
3: Wait on you.
1: Like,
0: so I also need you to move. That's why I've given you hands and legs.
1: Exactly.
0: Move.
3: And actually, when you even read through scriptures of waiting, right? The waiting did not mean that you're still. You still have to do something.
1: Mm-hmm.
3: So in the waiting, you're still doing.
1: You're still working. Yep.
3: Yep.
1: Mm-hmm. Yep.
0: I get you. Mm-hmm. Okay. We got to number seven.
1: Yes, please.
0: Oh, my God. Wow. All right. If you're only willing to witness where it's comfortable, fear may be choosing your mission field. That's number seven. Truth or trap?
3: Truth.
0: Let me repeat.
1: Let's hear the question. Yeah.
0: If you're only willing to witness where it's comfortable, fear may be choosing your mission field for evangelism.
1: Trap.
3: No, truth. Look. So you're preaching on or speaking to people you're comfortable with, right? So it could be like your family members, your brothers, your sisters.
1: But maybe that's where God is sending you.
3: You have to go out there and be able to speak out and just preach.
1: Where it's uncomfortable?
3: So fear is speaking on your behalf.
1: Okay.
3: Right? Mm-hmm. So say, for example, how do I put it? So your brothers, your sisters, mm-hmm, these are people you're comfortable with.
1: Okay.
3: You can talk to them about anything and everything, right?
1: Mm-hmm.
3: But then, because you're afraid to go out there, it becomes hard for you to preach to people who you're not comfortable with.
1: Mm.
3: Because you're scared, I'll be judged, I'll be looked at in a certain way. So fear now is directing you.
1: I have
3: you
1: much
3: where,
1: to say.
3: Speak the much.
1: Well,
3: much the speak.
1: Okay, I hear that point. But then what if that's the mission field God has you in that moment? Because sometimes we think that, you know, God is calling you and then...
3: You're uncomfortable.
1: No, let's say God is calling you, but then you feel like, wait, let me explain.
3: Okay.
1: Mm-hmm. So let's say God is calling you, right? Mm-hmm. But you feel you need to go to China and preach the gospel there. But maybe he's just calling you to the people in your village or people in your community. It doesn't mean fear is dictating where you go, but I get the point, but I also see it from a different lens.
0: Mm-hmm. Okay, let me dissect this question.
1: Okay, please.
0: That's number six.
1: Number seven.
0: Okay. If you're only willing to witness where you're comfortable, fear may be choosing where your mission field.
1: Okay, the
0: willingness.
1: Willing. Okay.
0: Yes.
1: Okay. Thank people. God.
0: It's truth.
1: Okay.
0: It's the truth.
1: You get
3: it. We listen and we judge.
0: You know?
1: Yeah.
0: So okay, no, if you only say, okay, so we are going to Washington, D.C. I volunteer.
1: Yeah.
0: I volunteer. I will go.
3: Let's go to Afghanistan.
1: Hey, nobody's going to raise the hand. Yeah.
0: I mean,
3: I might die in the war. So,
0: I mean,
1: okay, fair enough. I get the point. Yeah.
0: Okay, what did you.
3: Like,
1: it's uncomfortable. I mean,
0: it's not only uncomfortable, it's a risk.
3: Yes.
2: No. Yeah. Send me, Lord, wherever you want me to be.
0: Okay, go to Ndola first. No, but aren't you like going to enlarge my territory, Lord?
3: let's even say like here in Zambia, like go to Mafinga. Like where there's no network, where there's like no mall, where there's like no cinema, where like there's none of these things. And most of us will refuse the call. Not God speaking. It's just my thoughts. So
0: I get you. I totally get you. Yeah. We got a text message?
1: Yes, we have a text message from Vic Marlo again, who says, preach in and off season. Number 7, truth.
0: Okay.
1: All right.
0: Must be Willie.
1: That's what differentiates everything. Okay.
0: Yeah,
1: if that willing part wasn't there, then I'd be like, no, guys.
0: No, trust me. I think we'd all be leaning towards it being a trap.
1: Yeah. Okay.
0: All right. Fair enough. Let's go to number 8. We got 3 more. Let's get to it. Number 8. It's understandable to avoid sharing Christ with your boss because the risks are high.
1: Can I sit this one out? Because
3: no, so trap.

0: you have to develop relationships before you speak, and just bring out certain things,
1: conversations.
0: Like, you have to develop relationships, not just there's this zeal without knowledge, which most people in the church portray, and we need the wisdom of the Holy Spirit to be able to guide us, even how to speak, how to approach certain things. Because we think of the Holy Spirit to come to our aid on just grand things. But it's even the simple things. It's the simple things of even just on a normal day at work, like you're going to talk to your boss or your supervisor concerning something. It could not even be concerning church. You just ask to say, Holy Spirit, help me, lead me even as I go there to talk to this person. Like, it's we should have this desire and commitment to always involve the Holy Spirit in everything we do. Everything. That is why scripture tells us that pray continually. Scripture tells us that we need to hear the voice of the Lord. We need to be led by the Holy Spirit. They that are led by the Spirit of God are called sons and daughters of God. So, yeah, I'm quiet.
2: Okay. Interesting. I love that breakdown. Let's go to the second last question. Number 9, truth or trap. The people that we are most afraid to evangelize to are often the very people God is asking us to reach.
1: Truth.
0: Because I think we had tackled it when the question was asked, when you are talking to influential people.
1: Right.
0: And I mentioned to say some of these people are the most lonely. They just need a genuine relationship with somebody. That's why if you were to dig deep, you'd find out that majority of the celebrities, like some of the most sane people who they have in their lives, are people who don't even have like a single follower on their social media. Because these are people who are able to give them a voice of reason and a voice of counsel, where like this person does not look at the millions of followers this person has, but they just look at them as a human being with a desire and need for Jesus in their lives, with a longing and an emptiness which can only be filled by Jesus Christ. So it's really important for us to take away that mindset of, oh, Vadiche, they're just okay, and approach them and speak to them and treat them as just a normal human being, a normal person. Remove all those titles.
1: True.
0: Yeah.
2: I love that. Yeah. Okay. We go to the last one.
1: Let's go.
2: It's the deep breath. Yeah.
0: Yeah.
2: Alrighty. Number 10. The fear of offending someone should never outweigh the love or their concern for their eternal destiny. I repeat.
0: So I should offend them and preach to them. Like, rephrase.
1: Let's hear the question again.
2: The fear of offending someone should never outweigh the love or concern for their eternal destiny.
0: Truth. Because it says the fear of should not outweigh the love. Truth.
2: I know that in sharing Jesus boldly, we're looking at, you know, better ways of approaching people. Like Lazarus said, sometimes the approach is what, you know, chases people away. Yeah, it pushes them away. It makes them hostile to the message of the gospel. But when we learn to approach people better, they see the human side of us.
1: Yeah,
2: it makes much better sense. But the times when you have to tell the person the truth as is, it will offend them.
1: Remember, we
2: talked about this earlier on.
1: Yeah, we did.
2: Yes. And we were talking about how, yes, there's only so much you can do to try and not offend someone. But the gospel is pretty offensive to some extent because of the truth that it carries.
0: Yeah.
2: It will not leave you feeling comfortable. There's something that needs to change. There's a truth that needs to really bring a transformation in your life. You will not be comfortable. You will not. Yeah.
1: True.
2: Yeah.
1: How did we do, by the way?
2: It was great.
1: Okay. I'd say,
0: yeah, at least we disagreed.
2: Trust me, these are the sessions of truth or trap that I love.
1: Yeah.
2: Where we get to, you know, debate a little bit, see different.

0: different perspectives and like, yeah, but it wasn't.
1: Do not disagree or agree, just agree.
0: Yeah.
2: I agree.
1: Yeah. Oh my. Does it increase or decrease?
0: It increases. Like, yeah. Increases. Yeah. Oh, increases. Increases. Yeah. No, that was great. Otherwise, thank you so much, Dennis. Always a pleasure having you. Looking forward to, you know, more conversations.
1: Yeah.
0: And most importantly, keep sharing Jesus boldly.
1: Yeah, and of course, the long holiday is coming up, so
0: we share Jesus boldly.
1: People will be kuma trade fair, kuma different spaces, but I feel it's an opportunity to just be able to go out there, just find an hour or even like 30 minutes, stand by the roadside of your house.
3: With the megaphone.
1: No, not even just with the megaphone. Like, just say hello to somebody and ask them to say, "Can I pray for you?" Just say something to somebody and just show them the love of Jesus Christ.
3: Amen.
1: Yeah. So that we do not be like those who have the knowledge but cannot take it anywhere.
0: Yeah.
1: So we should be able to share the love of Jesus Christ, which is within us. Yeah, and the other exciting news is the Jesus Experience is coming up on the 12th of September.
0: Oh, it's on!
1: 2026 at Restoration Ministries in Livala.
0: In Livala.
1: It's MCA. Yes.
0: Awesome. Finally, we've got a day. Hallelujah. Alrighty.
1: Yeah.
0: Awesome.
1: So the work for us is to just be able to preach the message of the cross, and so since the Jesus Experience is coming up, so now most of the work is just going out in the streets preaching. So because what we want to do is, we do not want people who already go to church to come and attend. We want new people who've never experienced Jesus. So not Egypt. No, the conference was packed. Kanji, it was just fellow believers. No. We want to go out there in the streets and bring out people who've never experienced a church type of, or a conference of that kind. So, yeah.
0: Awesome. Mm-hmm. Yeah. I was about
1: Jinx, who was who?
0: Nothing. We are sharing Jesus boldly.
3: One mind in Christ.
0: One mind, yeah.
1: I owe you Jesus.
0: Yay. Yeah. Awesome. Otherwise, it's been a great episode.
3: Absolutely.
0: Issa, we'll continue listening to music on this side of town.
3: BRB.
0: Be right back. Otherwise, Dennis, thank you so much. Alrighty, let's listen to some awesome sounds of Brit Nicole with the song Amazing Life. It is an amazing life, honestly, with Christ. In Christ, everything is okay.
1: Okay.
0: In Christ, everything. Okay, we gotta go.

0: amazing life, having Christ with us. Indeed, everything in Christ is okay. Yebo, it's been an awesome conversation. And I love how well-rounded the conversation was.
1: Yeah.
0: When we talk about this fear, so what we do, we recognize the need for discipleship, the need to be equipped as evangelists, as missionaries wanting to go out there into the world and share Jesus boldly.
1: Yeah.
0: And we commend you for listening to this very program. If you are still dealing with certain fear that has been holding you back from sharing Jesus boldly as much as you would want to, I'm glad you're listening in now, because these conversations are not just for the sake of passing time, but they're to equip each and every one of us to be able to express our faith more liberally and boldly and share it with others. Yeah.
1: Absolutely. Well said, my dear.
0: Thank you.
1: Honestly, it was a great conversation where we were reminded that fear should never be something that stops us from actually going out there to share the gospel. I think at most we need to first submit that fear to the Lord. Tell him, God, this is how I feel. I don't even know how to start a conversation. I don't know where to begin, but I need your grace. Assist me. Mm-hmm. Help me with the Holy Spirit to speak boldly. I think that's a great starting point. Just being honest with God, because at the end of the day, we're doing his work, right? And in order for us to work effectively, it's always to go back to the King of Kings and trust that he will give us the wisdom, the creativity, the skill, the conversations, the wisdom, the knowledge to share Jesus boldly wherever we go. And, you know, like most of the comments that we receive, people don't know where to start with these conversations. So go back to the Word of God, number one. Go back to the Lord in prayer, number two, and start there. I think that will be a great point to start. I mean, look at stories like the woman at the well. Jesus shared with her, you know, how he wanted a drink of water. He didn't just start by saying, hey, receive Jesus, receive me, you know. He started a conversation by, hey, this water you're drinking, you know, can I have some, you know? And that built up that the conversation of him even introducing himself to her. So we shouldn't be people who overthink it, you know, but be people who learn from even Jesus himself of how he went out there, you know, telling the good news that we now get to preach today.
0: Absolutely.
1: Yeah.
0: That we now preach today.
1: Mm-hmm.
0: So in a nutshell, go ye into the world and share his word
1: boldly.
0: We are going to emphasize this yet again, that fear is a valid reason for us not going out there. So that's why we need to deal with it now. Because now, that's the thing. Mm-hmm. Now that you know that you can overcome this fear and this is how to do it, you have no excuse.
1: Absolutely.
0: So let's go out there. Let's go hard with sharing Jesus boldly. Yeah,
1: absolutely.
0: This is where we bring today's edition of Share Jesus Boldly to a wrap. But you know how we love to say, you know what we love to say, and how we love to do it at RCV. We are sharing Jesus boldly. The question is,
1: are you?

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1: Don't miss a beat.
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1: Oh my God, another meme?
0: Nope, better. I sent you a devotion that really spoke to me today. I found it very encouraging and challenging.
1: Thanks, bro. Very thoughtful of you. I will check it out.
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1: With the news in brief, from Peter Botha. The Lusaka City Council, LCC, has disbursed 19.4 million kwacha under the 2026 Constituency Development Fund, CDF allocation, to capitalize 884 small and startup enterprises across seven constituencies in Lusaka District. LCC Public Relations Manager Chola Mwamba says the disbursement targets youth and women-led community groups, clubs and cooperatives in Kawata, Kanyama, Matero, Munali, Lusaka Central, Mandevu and Chawama constituencies. The Reformed Church in Zambia, RCZ, yesterday celebrated its Women's Fellowship, Chigwirizano Chazimai, 80th anniversary, with the church calling for more investment in young women. RCZ National Moderator, Reverend Axon Banda, says there is need for women in the church to continue investing in young women through discipleship, mentorship, theological education, leadership development, and economic empowerment. In Africa news, one of South Africa's most senior police officers has survived an attempted assassination in Johannesburg, police say. Suspended Deputy Crime Intelligence Boss Major General Feroz Khan was shot on Sunday evening as he was driving home and has since been rushed to hospital for emergency surgery, local media say. Former U.S. President Joe Biden launched a sweeping attack on President Donald Trump during a gala event at the weekend, labeling his successor a loser on account of his vanity projects in Washington, D.C. At a Democratic Party fundraiser on Saturday, Biden attacked Trump's plans to construct a ballroom and the approach he has taken to renovate the city's reflecting pool. For more news, follow us on our social media platforms. You can find us on Facebook, Instagram, X, and YouTube with the handle RCV News. I'm Peter Botha. Stay tuned.
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8: Being bold is actually beyond pressing shift keys. It's beyond shaving machines. It's beyond reversing a cancerous disease. Being bold is coming to the understanding that the harvest is more than plenty, but those willing to put in the work are few. Turn quickly to the book of Matthew, past 28 chapters and come to verses 19 and realize the mandate is to look at the world and all its nations and say to ourselves, therefore, I'll go too. I'll go and love my neighbor enough to want to see them in heaven. I'll go and be compassionate enough to share the gospel with no fear end. I'll remember that persecution must be for his name's sake, because I'm grafted in. To God, we kids are namesakes. The practicality requires me to step into faith. Convos to point to the true source in the Bible to pronounce the gospel. I share my testimony to shame the past and the accusers thereof. I share the message of his goodness and it is to church I invite ya. I step into prayer and offering daily support to the brethren, being a good example of righteous standing to all my sisters, and then realize that it's time we disciples went out to disciple others, to disciple the world into getting to know the God of the Bible. So go ye into the world and share his word boldly. The call is to engage culture for his glory.
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16: 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Welcome.
24: Just like that, we've made it. We've made it. It's a brand new week, new possibilities, new talents. Everything about this week is new. Surprisingly, the year is coming to an end. Yeah.
25: So soon.
24: Yeah. Imagine. The time is 17:08. Welcome back, Sanga.
25: Glad to be back. How
24: amazing.
25: Are you, Patrick?
24: Why are you using wrong headsets?
25: I'll explain.
24: We want to hear it on radio.
25: It's a weird
24: live
25: thing.
24: On radio.
25: I don't want to say I don't like the sound of my own voice, but it's kind of distracting. So
24: I've never heard.
25: I'm really used to having my voice come out a certain way when my ears are like,
24: so, can we say that you've got no use for all these studio headsets?
25: I do.
24: But hey, how was your weekend?
25: It was good.
24: Amazing. Since you have condolences, you had a funeral last week. I think from Tuesday, I did hear on radio that you had a bereavement, so unable to be with us. And we thank God. Bible says that be grateful in everything. Be grateful in everything, really.
25: Yes, those that sow in tears shall reap in joy. I lost my grandpa. He was 96 years old, so it was more like a celebration. We thank God for
24: him. That's the first thing that you told me this morning, that it was more like a celebration. But hey, did you manage to get some rest over the weekend?
25: Yes, I did. My kids are really active, but I did.
24: Amazing stuff. Great show coming up. We've got your headlines. We've got your surprise caller. Aside from that, we've got mellow music queued up for you. It is Monday's edition of Zambian Beats. The time is 17:10. You could be listening to us from home, maybe at work. Maybe you're driving right now.
25: We're not celebrating the day today. What's going on? Is it because I'm coming from a funeral? Come on, Patrick. Don't let me kill your vibe.
24: Or maybe, why don't you celebrate this day today?
25: Yes, there we go.
24: I haven't even celebrated. But speaking of this show here, we've got a topic up and running on radio. Bring it on radio very soon. Not so Sanga, but Sanga wants us to celebrate this day today. Yeah, so Sanga would do this. It's a day after Sunday. It's a day before Tuesday. The sun is out playing. Trees are dancing. Mm-hmm. Patrick and Sanga on Zambian Beats. It's a Monday. I thought you were going to join me.
25: Come on, man.
24: Maybe at the count of three?
25: One, two, three. It's a Monday.
24: Ah.
10: Mellow Monday.
11: Mellow Monday.
12: 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Mellow Monday.

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0: We had to go back in 2022. That's Chongo there with Mwitwa Ba Mushilo featuring Pastor Ephraim right here on Zambian Beats. Still Patrick Muhau and Sanga Tembo. Yes. I've been practicing your name for the last 1 week.
1: And you're getting it right.
0: <Thank God. laughs> That's right. We've got you covered as you're stuck in traffic, as you are heading home right now. Where could be at? We are broadcasting from Alingata Road. Remember that it's a Monday, 29th of June, 2026.
1: A mellow Monday, definitely. And I'm still getting used to the fact that you call him Pastor Ephraim. I've always known him as Ephraim Dalange, the son of Africa, is it?
0: You know what? There's only one way to find out. Maybe bring him on the show and then he comes and confirms. Then maybe that will sink in for you.
1: It has to. It has to.
0: Get in touch on 0956-200-490. Now, Sanga, when we read the scripture, this has just come in. I think it's because you are here. So I'm getting the revelations easily. Yes. So when you read scripture in the book of 1 Samuel, in the book of Jeremiah, we see God calling certain people and they almost missed his voice.
1: Like young Samuel.
0: Same with Jeremiah, really. Yes. And not until their mentors or maybe people that knew that God was calling them would actually advise him to say, you know what, it's God who's calling you and everything, really. Have you ever been in a situation and God was speaking, but it took time for you to recognize his voice? Have you ever been in that situation?
1: Yes. And I still go through.
0: You?
1: I still go you? Through times
0: the
1: like that.
0: The moving Bible, you?
1: The moving Bible? Mr. Mashinipa, maybe. Not me. Yes, I do go through. Mm. You need devotion. You need quiet time. You need to really distinguish between your own thoughts and his voice. Yeah. I go through that.
0: And how do you tell me, like, or maybe how have you come to know that, okay, God is speaking to you?
1: A lot of my thoughts are self-serving. Mm. And they appeal to really my flesh and my needs and what
0: it's
1: I want in
0: me.
1: The moment and what really matters to me. But a lot of his thoughts and voice, a lot of his thoughts really about serving. So the topic today really is about how do you distinguish God's voice from your own thoughts? That's the question we are asking you on our RCV Facebook page. Get at us even on our SMS line. That's 0956-200-490.

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That's Disumbulweshina by Minister Mubanga. 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
6: It's 17:30 on RCV, your home since 94. Here are the headlines. The United Party for National Development, UPND, says it has laid a strong foundation to reduce the cost of living. Public transport sector warned against engaging in partisan politics. Senior South African police survives assassination attempt. And Biden blasts Trump's vanity projects, calling him a loser at fundraising event. Details at 18.
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8: Starting off with Central Zambia in Kapirimposhi, maximum temperature at 6, sunset at 17:47. Lusaka, maximum temperature

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0: Christian voice, your home since 94. It's Sangatembo and Patrick
1: Muhau. That's right. The time is 17:38. If you're driving, we are reminding you to take it easy.
0: Please be safe.
1: Yeah. So it's a day after Sunday. It's a Monday coming up. We've got your surprise call. Aside from that, we are discussing something very important for every believer, every Christian, really. Yeah, how do you get to recognize God's voice, really? Earlier on, Sanga said, you know what, Patrick, I'm still learning on how to hear God speak, really.
0: Yes, really, really learning. Sometimes you may think you heard him right, in your own head, until the Holy Spirit corrects, which usually comes later on for me.
1: Yeah. That's right. When you head over to our Facebook page there, you will find a

0: host for this show here, which is Radio Christian Voice. Leave your thoughts already, messages coming through on the platform there. But alternatively, you can get with us, you can get through. English is running away from Patrick Sanga.
1: Patrick, thank you. On our SMS line 0956 200 490.
0: Also, on our Facebook page, you'll find a post, at least Nachpanga Sensei Chisungu
1: Pariaga. Nachpanga Sensei.
0: On our Facebook page, Apostle Isaac Chinama says, it moves along with scripture and it brings peace than fear. That's for the prophets. He shows you signs that when you follow his peace, you will be at right. Nicholas Msonda, quite a lengthy comment on our Facebook page there. He says, it takes one rich. Okay, he says it takes one being rich in the word of God, because the Bible clearly says it that God's word is sharper than a double-edged sword and capable of dividing the spirit and soul, and thoughts are part of the composition of the soul. Therefore, with the scripture, we can biblically conclude that it takes the word to be a distinction. By committing ourselves to the studying of the word, we shall familiarize ourselves to the way God speaks, therefore making it easy for us to differentiate. Okay, really do appreciate. And then it goes on to say, sorry, I can't clearly remember the scripture. Okay, really do appreciate. That's a wrap. Quite insightful there.
1: Quite insightful from Uncle Nick Musonda, who says you have to know the Lord's voice by reading his word primarily.
0: Martha from within Lusaka, you are saying, hey, Patrick and Sanga. Yes.
1: Thank you, Martha.
0: And then you go on to say, welcome to Zambian Beats. We are welcoming Sanga, right? Yeah, people are still welcoming you, my brother here.
1: Thank you.
0: And then Martha did something that she says that you should do it. She's celebrating this day today. It's a day after Sunday. It's a day before Tuesday. Martha says, let Sanga scream on top of his voice. I thought she wanted me to sing. No, she wants you to scream this day today, because the sun is slowly disappearing. You've got breath today. God still remains God.
1: It's a Monday. Happy birthday.
0: Get in touch with us if you can. And coming up very soon, we've got Sanga's favorite segment on this show. He loves it. Last week on Monday, he was laughing at me. I don't even know why he was laughing, but he was laughing after this. That's what Radio Christian Voice. Good afternoon.
2: Good afternoon, Mr. Patrick Muhau. Is that Mr. Patrick Muhau I'm talking to?
0: Who am I talking to?
2: It's a surprise caller. You. My message is, you've been such a blessing to many souls. So today I thought to call you and tell you that you are so appreciated by all your listeners. And this is Auntie Florence. It's a Monday!
0: Auntie Florence, Patrick is dropping tears in the studios now. And Sanga is always smiling. I don't know if it's laughing or smiling, but what's so funny? What's so funny there?
3: It's the joy of the Lord.
0: But hey, we've got surprise caller. Someone could be asking themselves, Patrick Sanga, what is surprise caller?
1: Surprise caller is when Patrick gets to call his long time friends. No, he could call you. The listener, yeah, just to wish you a happy birthday.
0: But you know that Apostle Paul reminds us to be a blessing to someone. We get to call people, celebrate them, love them, and just be a blessing. Share Jesus boldly.
1: Share Jesus boldly.
0: We would put it, and we get to call these people and just be a blessing to their lives. So I've dialed the number of my surprise caller.
1: Who are we calling today?
0: There's only one way to find out, I guess.
1: That's why surprise caller. Duh.
0: But let me give you a few hints.
1: Yeah.
0: She's a gospel artist. Uh-huh. She dropped an album a couple of days ago, so...
1: It's ringing.
4: Hello?
0: Hi, how are you doing?
4: I'm fine, how are you?
0: I'm well, how was your birthday?
4: Awesome.
0: No, I could tell from your face that it was an awesome birthday.
4: Yes, thank you.
0: I know we haven't talked, but you won't believe this. You are live on Radio Christian Voice, you are live on Zambian Beats!
4: Patrick, you should let one people.
0: No, it's a surprise call. And guess what? I'm not alone on the show. I'm with my brother, Sanga Tembo. He's got a question that we are looking at on the show today. Are you ready to give us that answer?
4: I, I can give it a try.
0: Okay, here is Sanga. Talk to Sanga.
1: Hey, how are you? Happy birthday.
4: Thank you. How are you?
1: I'm doing great. I hope you enjoyed your day. The question goes, how do you distinguish between God's voice and your own?
0: As a gospel artist,
1: as a gospel artist,
4: how do you distinguish?
1: Yes.
4: Well, God's voice is very, what can I say? But it's not easy to distinguish because sometimes you can be in a place of prayer and maybe just a thought comes into your mind and you feel like it's God speaking. But there is a conviction in your heart, the peace that it comes with. And that's how you know that God has spoken. If it's an instruction, sometimes if you don't take it, there's a way that God takes away your peace until that instruction is done.
0: Minister Toliwe, we celebrate you. Thank you for breaking it down for us. Hey.
4: Yes, thank you.
0: All right. She was my surprise caller, someone that has... our surprise caller, someone that has greatly contributed to Zambian gospel music industry. Head over to our Facebook page. You'll find the chat. Also, what you can do, come through on 0956-200490. It's something that she dropped a couple of weeks ago with Mweba Sheila. Toliwe Nywenda, taking us to 1745.

0: She was our surprise caller, taking us into the last 10 minutes of the first hour. Coming up, the news at the top of the hour. It is Patrick Muhau, not alone.
1: And Sanga Tembo, we're still asking the question, how do you distinguish between God's voice and your own thoughts? I've got some comments here on our Facebook page, RCV. Hezotine Wad, yeah, I hope I'm pronouncing your name right. If the voice is matching with the scriptures, then that's God. Our audible voices are mainly so deceiving. I like that. Mr. Michael Chama Jr. says, scripture says, my sheep know my voice. It's not something that you can fully know with just a few days in Christ. It takes a bit of some time to fully know his voice. The best example is that of Samuel. The Lord kept calling him, but he instead mistook his voice for Eli's voice. That's the mentor. But later on, Samuel became a prophet that God used mightily. Mm.
0: Remember what we talked about earlier about Jeremiah and Samuel?
1: Yes.
0: They almost missed the calling, but because of the power of sitting under someone, they got to be corrected.
1: That's true.
0: On our Facebook page, still, Annika Kokankata says, your own voice doesn't give you peace. But hey, we'll wrap up with all this in the second hour. Coming up, we've got a scripture. We'll be live on our Facebook page. I wish I had the scripture today, tomorrow, on Thursday. Most likely, Sanga will give us that scripture. But hey, we need to sign out, right?
1: Definitely. The news is up next. Go!
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1: UPND says it has laid a strong foundation to reduce cost of living. Public transport sector warned against engaging in partisan politics. And senior South African police officer survives assassination attempt. Good evening. With the main news, I am Margaret Mwanza. Former Minister of Commerce, Trade and Industry, Chipoka Mulenga, says the United Party for National Development, UPND government, has laid a strong economic foundation that will ultimately reduce the cost of living if given another mandate in the August general elections. Mr. Mulenga said government's focus over the past 5 years has been on addressing the country's economic fundamentals, including debt restructuring, job creation, lowering inflation and implementing agriculture and manufacturing policies aimed at stimulating economic growth. Speaking when he featured on Christian Voice Chatback program in Lusaka today, Mr. Mulenga said government has prioritized empowering citizens by creating employment opportunities and increasing people's purchase power, which he said is key to improving living standards. He noted that although the desired reduction in the cost of living has not yet been fully realized, significant progress has been made in restructuring Zambia's debt, which has placed enormous pressure on the national treasury through high debt servicing obligations. Mr. Mulenga added that government has also recorded notable gains in reducing inflation, supporting farmers through favorable agricultural policies, and revitalizing the manufacturing sector to create jobs and stimulate local production. He expressed confidence that these economic reforms will gradually translate into lower prices for goods and services as government continues investing in productive sectors of the economy. Mr. Mulenga said the UPND deserves another term in office because it has stabilized the economy and is now positioned to deliver tangible improvements in the cost of living. He maintained that there is no better government to drive down the cost of living than one that has already addressed the country's key economic fundamentals and laid the groundwork for sustainable economic growth.
2: Now let's go beyond that. These industries that we have opened, in the mining sector, as I'm telling you today, we have got more than 30 to 50,000 direct jobs that have been created already. All those we start getting there, that is limiting the cost of business, of livelihood in our people. Because if we did not do this, I don't know what could have become of us. Now, while these jobs, we create them, they are auxiliary jobs. Or let me say it in the language that you like people to say, there is a multiplier effect.
1: Agriculture expert Oliver Bulaya has urged government to invest more in irrigation systems across the country to cushion the effects of the anticipated El Nino expected during the 2026-2027 farming season. His remarks follow government's announcement that it has stepped up measures aimed at safeguarding national food security and protecting farmers' livelihoods ahead of the predicted El Nino conditions, which include promoting conservation agriculture, drought-tolerant and early maturing crop varieties, expanded irrigation infrastructure, and improved water harvesting technologies. Speaking in an interview with RCV News in Lusaka today, Dr. Bulaya said that although government has pledged to expand irrigation infrastructure, the initiative will not achieve its intended purpose without increased investment. He noted that the high cost of sinking boreholes continues to limit many farmers' ability to access irrigation. It is time for government to consider reducing the cost of sinking boreholes to make it easier for all farmers to develop their own water sources and improve productivity, said Dr. Bulaya. Dr. Bulaya has also called on the private sector to partner with the government by providing resources for irrigation, stating that government alone cannot shoulder the responsibility.
3: The government can do much more, actually. There are some areas that have been earmarked, especially for irrigation facilities, but I think this should be extended. And, we are looking at resources. The government may not have much resources to invest in these irrigation models across the country, but the donor community have a role also to come in and to supplement the government efforts. Actually, the private sector, the NGOs have to be contributed to this, and we need to see much more resources, you know, through the donor communities to support development partners, you know, development organizations in the climate smart agriculture system.
1: The Bus and Taxi Drivers Association of Zambia has expressed concern over the public transport sector's involvement in partisan politics. Association National Secretary Sidney Mbewe says public transport sector should instead focus on supporting operations of the government of the day and not to incline itself to political parties. Speaking in an interview with RCV News and Lusaka Today, Mr. Mbewe said while every individual has the right to support a political party and candidate of their choice, the sector should remain neutral. The association has seen instances where buses are being painted politically, clearly exhibiting that they are supporting a certain political party, a trend that gets bus drivers and conductors targeted in the event that there is a change of government, said Mr. Mbewe. Mr. Mbewe said the association has witnessed similar situations in the past and cautioned that the same could happen again if political power changes hands. He has since urged bus owners to give clear guidance to their bus drivers, discourage political branding of public vehicles, and safeguard the value of their investments by keeping their businesses free from partisan politics.
4: It's unfortunate that the public transport sector has driven itself so deeply into politics. The sector itself, by existence, is supposed to be a non-political sector, which is supposed to just support the activities of the government in power. So where we see buses being painted politically, people being ferried from here and clearly exhibiting that they are supporting this political party, see, it tends to get those drivers and conductors targeted in the event that there's a change of government. We have seen this happen.
1: The Reformed Church in Zambia, RCZ, yesterday celebrated its Women's Fellowship, Chigurizano Cha Azimai, 80th anniversary, with the church calling for more investment in young women. RCZ National Moderator Reverend Axon Banda says there is need for women in the church to continue investing in young women through discipleship, mentorship, theological education, leadership development, and economic empowerment. Speaking during the occasion of the 80th anniversary celebration in Lusaka yesterday, Reverend Banda said it is the church's prayer that more lives are transformed for generations to come through this fellowship. Reverend Banda said with more than 50,000 uniformed members and thousands of ununiformed members, the fellowship continues to make a significant contribution to evangelism, discipleship, leadership development, and national transformation. This celebration is far more than marking 8 years on a calendar. It is a testimony of God's unfailing faithfulness, sustaining grace, and abundant blessings upon generations of women who have faithfully served him through this fellowship, said Reverend Banda. Reverend Banda said through activities and services the fellowship renders, including skills training, entrepreneurship, agriculture, catering, tailoring, and other programs, women are being equipped to improve their livelihoods while serving Christ. He further commended all the women in the church who have contributed to the exemplary leadership and stewardship through both spiritual and economic empowerment. Meanwhile, Reverend Banda has encouraged all RCZ members to remain ambassadors of peace, unity, and reconciliation in their communities before, during, and after the general election scheduled for August 2026.
5: Countless women whose names may never appear in history books, but whose faithful service has shaped generations of believers. To every woman who has served this fellowship over the past 8 years, we simply say, thank you, thank you, thank you. May we continue building strong families. May we continue strengthening the church. May we continue serving our communities. May our future generations find us faithful.
1: In African news, one of South Africa's most senior police officers has survived an attempted assassination in Johannesburg, police say. Suspended Deputy Crime Intelligence Boss Major General Feroz Khan was shot on Sunday evening as he was driving home and has since been rushed to hospital for emergency surgery, local media say. The shooting comes just days before Khan was due to testify at a public inquiry set up to investigate criminality in South Africa's police force. Khan, alongside two other people, was arrested in May for alleged illegal gold dealing. Coming up shortly, Biden blasts Trump vanity projects, calling him a loser at fundraising event. This and more, stay tuned.
6: The first case of HIV in Zambia was reported in 1984, and since then, HIV has continued to spread in the country. And today, Zambia is amongst the countries hardest hit by the HIV and AIDS pandemic. HIV and AIDS shortens life, spoils plans, destroys families, kills adults, young people, as well as babies. About 15.6% of Zambians aged between 15 and 49 are infected with HIV. Plan for your future. Avoid HIV infection.
7: War against HIV and AIDS. Everybody should act.
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1: And now the rest of the news. Former U.S. President Joe Biden launched a sweeping attack on President Donald Trump during a gala event at the weekend, labeling his successor a loser on account of his vanity projects in Washington, D.C. At a Democratic Party fundraiser on Saturday, Biden attacked Trump's plans to construct a ballroom and the approach he has taken to renovate the city's reflecting pool. The BBC has contacted the White House for a response to Biden's remarks. That's the news today. Here is another look at the headlines. Former Minister of Commerce, Trade and Industry Chipoka Mulenga says the UPND government has laid a strong economic foundation that will ultimately reduce the cost of living if given another mandate in the August general elections. The Bus and Taxi Drivers Association of Zambia has expressed concern over the public transport sector's involvement in partisan politics. And one of South Africa's most senior police officers has survived an attempted assassination in Johannesburg, police say. For more news, follow us on our social media platforms. You can find us on Facebook, Instagram, X, and YouTube with the handle RSV News. My name is Margaret Mwanza. Stay tuned.
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10: 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Being bold is actually beyond pressing shift keys. It's beyond shaving machines. It's beyond reversing a cancerous disease. Being bold is coming to the understanding that the harvest is more than plenty, but those willing to put in the work are few. Turn quickly to the book of Matthew, past 28 chapters and come to verses 19 and realize the mandate is to look at the world and all its nations and say to ourselves, therefore, I'll go too. I'll go and love my neighbor enough to want to see them in heaven. I'll go and be compassionate enough to share the gospel with no fear end. I'll remember that persecution must be for his name's sake, because I'm grafted in. To God, we kids are namesakes. The practicality requires me to step into faith. Convos to point to the true source in the Bible to pronounce the gospel. I share my testimony to shame the past and the accusers thereof. I share the message of his goodness, and it is to church I invite ya. I step into prayer and offering daily support to the brethren, being a good example of righteous standing to all my sisters, and then realize that it's time we disciples went out to disciple others, to disciple the world into getting to know the God of the Bible. So go ye into the world and share his word boldly. The call is to engage culture for his glory.
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0: Keeping it. 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Welcome.
19: We've made it. We are still here, right into the second hour of today's edition of Zambian Beats. My name is Sangate. Patrick Muhau.
20: Here's my soul. Take it. I'll take yours.
19: But hey, yeah, we've got you covered.
20: Yeah, that's true. And I hope you're enjoying the show thus far. Getting to us on that SMS line on 0956-200-490, contributing to the topic at hand. How do you distinguish God's voice from your own thoughts? That's a big thing.
19: Also, head over to our Facebook page. You will find that chart. Leave your thoughts. I'll be wrapping up this in the next 10 minutes. Coming up, we've got a devotion at 18:40 or so. But if you're driving, we are reminding you to buckle up
20: and be safe.
19: Yes, get in touch as well. Kitwe 105.3 and Dola 98.9 FM. Come through. Would like to hear from you. How do you distinguish God's voice from your own thoughts? It's a Monday, right into the second hour of the program today, 29th of June 2026. In terms of your music, we keep it mellow, all that up to 8 p.m. If you're on the roads, take it easy. Come through and let's get interactive. Chipata is back. Yes, 98.1 FM, all that. 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

0: Home since 94, Chile Shebo Aliya Mpaka Tumiumfwe. Was this her breakout hit?
1: Remember, Chile Shebo, I started off with Miracles by Fire.
0: Yes.
1: Miracles by Fire, I think they came with a bang.
0: Everyone was,
1: yes, I think she laid most of the songs and I think she went solo. I think this song was before, I think it was after she gave us her debut album. Then we saw her collaborating with other artists. One of them is Ephraim. And I think at the same time, she collaborated with Trina at some point.
0: Yes.
1: Yeah. Taking us to 1829. Ahead of that, we had Pastor Teddy Mantanyani with Sumbulwe. And you are listening to Radio Christian Voice. Coming up in about 10 minutes or so, that scripture live on our Facebook page in the book of Mark 10. That's coming up a little later. Between now and 1840, possibly we'd like to hear from you. How do you distinguish God's voice from your own thoughts? Get in touch on 0956-200-490.
0: Felida Favor Kangamkazi, that's a good name, says God's voice gives me peace. Akim Jonah says God is inside me, my voice is God's voice. Okay.
1: Ignatius got in touch with us to say, rather, Ignatius Gracia Potoski says, 1 Samuel 3 verse 8, we talked about that, remember? Yeah. He goes on to say, the Lord called Samuel a third time, and Samuel got up and went to Eli and said, here I am, you called me. Then Eli realized that the Lord was calling the boy. He goes on to say, for this one, it takes discerning spirit to distinguish you from your thoughts, and discernment comes through when you commit yourself to the word of God. John 1 verse 14, you go on to say, the word became flesh and made his dwelling among us. We have seen his glory, the glory of the one and only who came from the Father, full grace and truth there. Ruth Chisela Chal on Facebook, and then obviously to give us what we've got there, says his voice just gives peace. It goes hand in hand with scripture. You must just know, really. Other comments on our Facebook page there. Alfred Forenzeki. I'm getting a lot of these names on Facebook, on our Facebook page today. It says it's difficult because most of the times it comes like a bad idea, because your voice suits your feelings, but with his voice, it suits his word. So the only way to distinguish your voice is to become a student of the word of God, because in the word inside is the voice of God. In the word of God, just go for the word. Really, really do appreciate anything else coming up there.
0: We have more, actually, more comments. Rebecca Mule says, you grow in hearing God's voice the same way you recognize a friend's voice by spending time with him. And I agree with this, because the primary really, especially for these days, is reading the word. Tetu ishibo mundota uchita study.
1: And I think it goes like the way a relationship is, eh?
0: Yes.
1: The more you spend time with someone, the more you get to know each other's attributes, the more you get to know their voice.
0: Yes.
1: It is Zambian Beats. It is Monday's edition of the program. We are wrapping up this very soon. On the way, we've got that scripture taken from the book of Mark 10. We'll read verse 46 I'm now lost. Where's my scripture? We are in the book of Mark 10. That's coming up very soon.
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1: Each taxpayer is required to keep evidence of economic activities or business transactions, such as books, records, or invoices as required by law, and submit or present the data or documentation required by the Zambia Revenue Authority accurately and timely in accordance with the tax laws.
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0: was her debut single that she gave us last year,
1: I think early last year, she gave us that single. And then we met at an event, was that October. I did ask her the question, when are you giving us new music? She said, you know what, I'll give you by a year from now, which is like February. But hey, that's Louie. She gave us that in 2025. Wrapping up what we're looking at today, how do you differentiate God's voice? Really, some comments on our Facebook page. They are good to know that. Good to know that Philip Zulu, rather, on our Facebook page at Tindina, saying it agrees with Scripture and gives peace because it's approved by the Holy Spirit. The human thoughts promote carnal desires. Really do appreciate for coming through. We got a text here. It simply says, "Hey Patrick and Sanga." Okay, read this one earlier on. Okay. Yes, it's here. It says, "Good evening, Mr. Patrick. Enjoying the program. Really do appreciate for coming through. Remember that it's Patrick and Sanga all the way up to 8 p.m.
2: Yes. Louie, please give us more music. Your voice is so calming. The devotion is up next.
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5: Nana, don't be shy. We listen, we don't judge. Your first seat at the grown-ups table doesn't have to feel like orientation at school. Being judged for your heat tolerance left, right, and center? Not cool, bro. Not cool. Gogo, please. No need to explain Ukuti back in the day you could take all the heat. We listen, we don't judge. Chomi, pasta, uncle, auntie, mama, papa, everybody, even when. With the side eye ready the moment the flavor charts come up, don't worry. Some of us like it smoky. Some of us like it sweet. Some of us just like peace. So, meet our new smoky, sweet, sticky, yicky, plain kiss barbecue flavor something. All flavor, no burn. You like it soft? We listen. We don't judge. Nando's, fire it up.
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0: The time is 9:18:46. Sincere apologies, we're unable to be live on our Facebook page due to a technical fault. But today's devotion on Zambian Beats is taken from the book of Mark 10. We are reading verse 46 all the way up to 51, reading from the New King James Version. The Bible reads, "Now they came to Jericho. As he went out of Jericho with his disciples and a great multitude, blind Bartimaeus, the son of Timaeus, sat by the road begging. And when he heard that it was Jesus of Nazareth, he began to cry and say, 'Jesus, son of David, have mercy on me.' Then many warned him to be quiet, but he cried out the more, 'Son of David, have mercy on me.' So Jesus stood still and commanded him to be called. Then they called the blind man, saying to him, 'Be of good cheer, rise, he is calling you.' And throwing aside his garment, he rose and came to Jesus. So Jesus answered and said to him, 'What do you want me to do for you?' The blind man said to him, 'Rabboni, that I may receive my sight.'" Now, I must mention that the concentration in today's, in this scripture, is in the last part, verse 51 of the scripture. We are being told of something so fundamental that happened here. Number one is that Jesus actually asked blind Bartimaeus to say, "What is it that you want me to do for you?" This evening, right now, 18:47, heading home right now, maybe stuck in traffic, maybe taking a walk, maybe at home right now, maybe in your business, wherever it could be catching us from. Here to remind you that in the midst of what you're going through, my friend, Jesus is always, he knows what we are going through, but the power also lies in you and me saying what you and me want to see in our various situations. Could be in debt, could be in the sickness of our loved ones, could be in those seasons that are not favorable to you and me, dear friend. Jesus knows all about it, but hey, you and me have to do our part, and that is respond to what we want to see. And this is what we see blind Bartimaeus telling Jesus to say, "You know what? I want to receive my sight." Jesus knew that blind Bartimaeus was blind, but he was waiting to see his faith. He was waiting to hear what blind Bartimaeus wanted to receive, really. And we see blind Bartimaeus saying, "You know what? I want to receive my sight as well." This evening, my friend, halfway into the year 2026, Jesus is with you. But Jesus is asking you, what is it that you want to see before June comes to an end in the next one day? Is it 2 days or so? What is it that you want to see before this year comes to an end in the third quarter of the year? What is it that you want to see coming to pass? He knows it already. But hey, you have to do your part as well. What is it that you want to see coming to pass? Is it that healing? Is it that restoration? Is it that breakthrough that you want, really? If anything, blind Bartimaeus would have said, "You know what? Jesus, you know what I need, really. You know the breakthrough that I need. I've been in this situation for the longest time. I mean, you've done miracles. You know what's going on in my life." But blind Bartimaeus didn't really focus on all that. He said what he wanted to see, really. What is it, dear friend, that you want to see as well coming to pass? Maybe you are telling yourself, "You know what? I've prayed enough. You know what? I've fasted. You know what? I've done everything. I haven't received my healing, my restoration." Dear friend, when you and I choose to meditate on all that, that will hinder you and me from receiving our total restoration. Just like blind Bartimaeus, who spoke what he wanted to see, you and me can be bold and tell Jesus exactly what we want to see. Could be you overcoming an addiction. Could be you seeing that fruit of the womb coming to pass. Yes, Jesus knows that you've been believing, but hey, Jesus wants you to say, "You know what? I want to have twins. I want to have a boy child. I want to have a girl child." In other words, when you speak what you want to see, you get to walk in faith. You get to tell your current situation, your current circumstance, to say, "You know what? In the midst of what I'm in right now, I know that you are still able to do it. And I choose to speak that which I want to speak." This evening, no matter how bad your day has been, no matter what you're going through right now, here to remind you, dear friend, that just like blind Bartimaeus, who spoke what he wanted to see, ultimately, we see him really getting his restoration. We see him getting his sight. Actually, in verse 52, it says that he received his sight. It's the same Jesus that you and me pray to. If blind Bartimaeus received his sight, dear friend, you and me receive each and every blessing that God has spoken upon our lives. But hey, the key is you speaking that which you want to see coming to pass, really. In the midst of all the impossibilities of this world, speak it to say, you know what, I want to see my healing coming to pass. I want to see my restoration. I want to see my child really getting out of this hospital. Physically, it may sound like it's impossible, but hey, spiritually, when you do that, that's you walking in faith. That's our scripture. We've been unable to be live on our Facebook page.
1: That's true. Ask and you shall receive. Be specific.
0: Crossing over into the third hour of the program, still Monday's edition of Zambian Beats. My name is Patrick Muhau.
1: And I'm Sanga Tembo.
0: Looking forward to what Apostle Sanga Tembo will be giving us on Wednesday's edition of the program.
1: No problem. I'll be here.
2: Do you sometimes feel like everything is meaningless? Like every day is just spent in vain?
3: To be honest, that's how I felt before I had a personal relationship with Jesus Christ. So I completely get you.
2: Oh yeah?
3: It's impossible to find true meaning apart from our Creator. You know, God created us for a purpose, but we can only find it when we are in a relationship with Him.
2: That sounds amazing. But where do you even begin to have a relationship with a God you can't see?
3: Listen, God has revealed Himself to us in many ways. You find Him in nature, that's His creation. You find Him in His Word contained in the Bible. And you find Him through Jesus Christ, His Son, that He sent to die for us. You know, God loves you so much and is ready to reveal Himself to you if you let Him in. I'm actually glad that you've asked this question.
2: Wow, that's amazing. How do I let Him in?
4: Life's too short and precious to live without purpose. Be that friend who leads someone to Christ. Radio Christian Voice, your home since 1994.

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5: Being bold is actually beyond pressing shift keys. It's beyond shaving machines. It's beyond reversing a cancerous disease. Being bold is coming to the understanding that the harvest is more than plenty, but those willing to put in the work are few. Turn quickly to the book of Matthew, past 28 chapters and come to verses 19 and realize the mandate is to look at the world and all its nations and say to ourselves, therefore, I'll go too. I'll go and love my neighbor enough to want to see them in heaven. I'll go and be compassionate enough to share the gospel with no fear end. I'll remember that persecution must be for his name's sake, because I'm grafted in. To God, we kids are namesakes. The practicality requires me to step into faith.

0: church, I invite you, step into prayer and offering daily support to the brethren, being a good example of righteous standing to all my sisters, and then realize that it's time we disciples went out to disciple others, to disciple the world into getting to know the God of the Bible. So go ye into the world and share his word boldly. The call is to engage culture for his glory.
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17: Before the opener, I don't know where the pompous song came from, and then you started laughing at me. It's not me, but it's you. It's not me, really.
2: You wanted to dance, guys. On Mellow Monday, you just wanted to dance.
17: Unfortunately, Mondays we don't dance. But hey, welcoming you to the third and last of today's edition of Zambian Beast. Today, Monday.
2: Yes, and we are grateful for Monday leading us to what exactly we are grateful for. Let me go first. At this time of the night, all I'm grateful for, my kids, my wife, I need to go home and just rest. I'm grateful for rest that's waiting for me.
17: And you know, not that it's a bad thing, but those are things that we take for granted. You know, there are people that are unable to get quality rest.
2: That's true. Sleep, deprivation, there's a whole lot of things happening out there.
17: Mm.
2: We need rest. Rest is a gift. Hope you're enjoying the third hour.
17: Yes, coming up as per usual, it's a Monday, some great mellow music. That's what we've got packed for you. Get in touch. What is it that you are grateful for on our hotline there?
2: 0956-200-490. So, Patrick, apakui chai lafe, instead of Tureshana, Shimui Didi from Pompey or something. Mellow, please.
17: Speaking of mellow, here is Oswald with Cindy Zasia. Get in touch with us. What is it that you're grateful for? You could be driving. You could be on the roads. You could be knocking off right now. Hey, a warm welcome. Maybe you just joined us. Welcome to the program. Know that Kitwe, it's 105.3 in Dola, 98.9 FM. This kind of music up to 8 p.m. Come through and let's get interactive. Here's Oswald with Cindy Zasia.
2: Yes, indeed.

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0: Radio Christian Voice, your home since 94. We had Oswadi Sindizasia from 2019. And we just had my pastor's favorite song from Ndola Church of God. That's Pastor Ahmed Mwape with by Le Sawa Makosa. That's Emmanuel Mokosi, hey? Emmanuel Makosi. Yeah. Hope you're enjoying the Mellow Monday. That's the Z Beats version that plays you mellow sounds as you get home and just relax. Hope you're being safe on the road.
1: Get in touch with us if you can. Hashtag my almost said something else. Hashtag grateful. Hashtag act of gratitude. Almost said hashtag theme song takeover. But no. We got a text here. It says, good evening, Sanga and Patrick. For me, I'm grateful for my children. You know, little things like that. Little children. Sanga, yes, is grateful for rest. Someone came through and saying they're grateful for their children. This one says, tune into the program, enjoying the mellow music. I'm grateful that I'm able to sit upright. That's CK from Kitwe. Little things that you talked about earlier on, like just being grateful, eh?
0: Yes, it's the simple things in life, family, rest, the intangible things that even Jesus talks about a lot in the Bible.
1: Right into the third 30 minutes of our time together, into the third of the program. Still mellow music, all that. Get in touch with us all the way up to 1945. What is it that you are grateful for? 0956-200490. It's Patrick Muhau
0: and Sanga Tembo. Do let us know.
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0: He was on the show last week on Thursday. That's Minister Jay there with the Twamipela Amalumbo. Before that, another brand new song as well. Evans the Levite teaming up with Pastor Ephraim, Son of Africa. Surprisingly, we had two songs sung back to back, that feature Pastor Ephraim. But hey, he came through with Sokoroleni right here on Radio Christian Voice. Coming up at the top of the hour, the news, and then later, praise will be here on today's Night edition Light. Of Nightlight. What's the name of the program again?
1: Time. Nightlight.
0: I saw you hanging
1: heard
0: out.
1: Lightlight.
0: I don't know what I heard. I saw you earlier on hanging out with Praise. I was like, okay. Speaking of acts of gratitude, we got a text wrapping up the show, actually.
2: Yes, I am grateful for good health. Martha from Lusaka West. That's great. That's
0: amazing. A good one. We need to sign out. We need to leave Sanga. It's been a great show. Yes, it's been a great show.
2: Always. Thank you for having me.
0: Who's been having you?
2: You.
0: Thank you for having me.
2: Thank you for having me.
0: Yeah, coming up later, the news, and then we'll be back tomorrow, God willing, on Tuesday from 17 hours all the way up to 20 hours. Good night. Leaving you with Pastor Gift with the Kafawandi. Bye-bye.

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2: The issue around power generation is an issue that we all went through in 2015. 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
3: Go to City Market even today. Mm. 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
10: Do you sometimes feel like everything is meaningless? 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
11: 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And you find Him through Jesus Christ, His Son, that He sent to die for us. You know, God loves you so much and is ready to reveal Himself to you if you let Him in. I'm actually glad that you've asked this question.
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0: 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With the news in brief from Peter Botha. The Lusaka City Council, LCC, has disbursed 19.4 million kwacha under the 2026 Constituency Development Fund, CDF allocation, to capitalize 884 small and startup enterprises across seven constituencies in Lusaka District. LCC Public Relations Manager Chola Mwamba says the disbursement targets youth and women-led community groups, clubs and cooperatives in Kawata, Kanyama, Matero, Munali, Lusaka Central, Mandevu, and Chawama constituencies. The Reformed Church in Zambia, RCZ, yesterday celebrated its Women's Fellowship, Chigwirizano Chazimai, 80th anniversary, with the church calling for more investment in young women. RCZ National Moderator, Reverend Axon Banda, says there is need for women in the church to continue investing in young women through discipleship, mentorship, theological education, leadership development, and economic empowerment. In Africa news, one of South Africa's most senior police officers has survived an attempted assassination in Johannesburg, police say. Suspended Deputy Crime Intelligence Boss Major General Feroz Khan was shot on Sunday evening as he was driving home and has since been rushed to hospital for emergency surgery, local media say. Former U.S. President Joe Biden launched a sweeping attack on President Donald Trump during a gala event at the weekend, labeling his successor a loser on account of his vanity projects in Washington, D.C. At a Democratic Party fundraiser on Saturday, Biden attacked Trump's plans to construct a ballroom and the approach he has taken to renovate the city's reflecting pool. For more news, follow us on our social media platforms. You can find us on Facebook, Instagram, X, and YouTube with the handle RCV News. I'm Peter Botha. Stay tuned.
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6: Money can move things. It can move things. But integrity will sustain them. This is what I believe, that God is far more concerned with the posture of my heart. God is more concerned with the posture of your heart than our achievements. So when we toe the line, when we just behave ourselves, when you're being told this is what you need to do, don't come up and say, do you know who I am? It means remembering that authority is never a license to do as we wish, but a calling to serve as Christ served.
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7: Being bold is actually beyond pressing shift keys. It's beyond shaving machines. It's beyond reversing a cancerous disease. Being bold is coming to the understanding that the harvest is more than plenty, but those willing to put in the work are few. Turn quickly to the book of Matthew, past 28 chapters and come to verses 19 and realize the mandate is to look at the world and all its nations and say to ourselves, therefore, I'll go too. I'll go and love my neighbor enough to want to see them in heaven. I'll go and be compassionate enough to share the gospel with no fear end. I'll remember that persecution must be for his name's sake, because I'm grafted in. To God, we kids are namesakes. The practicality requires me to step into faith. Convos to point to the true source in the Bible to pronounce the gospel. I share my testimony to shame the past and the accusers thereof. I share the message of his goodness, and it is to church I invite ya. I step into prayer and offering daily support to the brethren, being a good example of righteous standing to all my sisters, and then realize that it's time we disciples went out to disciple others, to disciple the world into getting to know the God of the Bible. So go ye into the world and share his word boldly. The call is to engage culture for his glory.
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9: Welcome you to the Word of Life program. This is Bishop Brian Walia. I am pastor of Word of Life Christian Fellowship at Pentecost Assemblies of God Congregation. We are currently, but temporarily, meeting in Charleston on Palm Drive Road, just opposite the Charleston Baptist Church on your right. If you are coming from the station on your right, you are going to see a white tent there. That is where Word of Life Christian Fellowship is currently congregating. In the next few months, we are moving to our plot in Vona Valley area. And please, we are inviting you to come and be part of building the kingdom of God as well. Hallelujah. Praise the name of Jesus. If you have your Bibles, we have two portions of scripture to read, and I want to welcome you to read with me. Genesis chapter 11, verse 26. Genesis chapter 11, verse 26. The Bible reads, after Terah had lived 70 years, he became the father of Abram, Nahor, and Haran. After Terah had lived 70 years, He became the father of Abraham, Nahor, and Haran. I want to read, another scripture. Verse 31, the Bible says, Terah took his son, Abram, his grandson, Lot, son of Haran, and his daughter-in-law, Sarai, the wife of his son, Abram, and together they set out from Ur of the Chaldeans to go to Canaan. But when they came to Haran, they settled there. Terah lived 205 years and he died in Haran. Let's go ahead and read Genesis chapter 12, verse 1 to 3. Genesis 12, verse 1 to 3. The Bible reads, The Lord had said to Abram, Go from your country, your people, and your father's household to the land I will show you. I will make you into a great nation. I will bless you. I will make your name great, and you will be a blessing. I will bless those who bless you, and whoever curses you, I will curse. And all peoples on the earth will be blessed through you. Father, we pray that you may speak to us and bless us as we receive your word. Father, as I'm here as your vessel, I pray that you may anoint me for this hour and that you may be glorified at the end of this ministration. In Jesus' name, amen and amen. May the Lord bless the reading of his word. This evening, I am addressing a subject I've entitled Focusing Your Destiny. Focusing Your Destiny. Beloved, I believe without any shadow of a doubt that God has good plans and intentions for every living human being here on earth. He never intended anybody to simply just be a vagabond, sufferer, beggar, and without having a life. In fact, when we talk about the children of Israel, we see God speaking to them through the prophet Jeremiah in Jeremiah 29, verse 10 to 11. He tells his people, the children of Israel, the Israelites, I know the plans that I have for you. They are not to harm you. They are good plans to give you an expected end. This is God speaking to his people. Now, the context is that he had punished them by allowing the Babylonians to take them into captivity because of their disobedience and their sin, etc. He allowed that to happen. But these same people whom he was punishing, he still tells, I know the good plans I have for you. It's not an intention to harm you. It is an intention to give you what is good and to give you an expected end. Hallelujah. When I hear that, it tickles me and I know that I'm as good as the children of Israel at that particular time because I am also a child of God. And if I'm a child of God, I've accepted Christ as my personal Lord and Savior. He loves me as much as he loved the entire children of Israel. If he had plans for them, he has plans for me. And if God has a plan for anybody, if God has a plan for you, the executor of that plan is not yourself, actually. It is you. I mean, it is God. It's not you who is going to execute that plan. It is the planner himself who will execute that particular plan. The only thing that has to be there is that you must cooperate with him. If you become difficult, it will be difficult for God as well to execute that plan in your life. And this is where the children of Israel found themselves. They were so disobedient, even when God had a plan for them. So he reminds them at this particular occasion that I know the plans that I have for you. They are good plans and to give you an expected end. But look at the things these people went through. They suffered. They walked long distances. They fought battles. And even when they were coming out of Egypt, it was not a smooth transition. It was difficult. At some point, they didn't have food. They didn't have water. So they murmured, "Hey, get us back to Egypt. Did you bring us here to kill us of hunger and thirst?" They told Moses. So the fact that God has a good plan for you doesn't mean that everything will just be smooth sailing. Everything will just be comfortable. If you think like that, it is wrong. I'm sorry to say it is wrong. I shouldn't even say sorry. But God has a way of working out everything for your good. Even the bad things that you experience in this life, God has a way of turning them for your own good. So, fiuame fiuipe, the Lord is with you. Whether you experience good things or bad things, the Lord is still on the throne and he works out all things to his own glory. Hallelujah. And his grace for you is sufficient. Beloved, I want to share a few things that will help you focus your destiny. Destiny must be focused. So if God has got good plans for you to give you an expected end, it means that you have a destiny. And you can observe that destiny by the way God is leading you from where you have been to where you are and where you could be going. God has a destiny for you. And here are a few principles I would like to share with you. Number one, relocate your position. Relocate your position. And you can make reference actually for this one to Genesis 11 verse 31 and Genesis 12 verse 1. Now, each one of those scriptures are showing a relocation. We are told that Terah, Abraham's father, lived to be 205 years of age. And the time they were relocating from the Ur of the Chaldeans, Terah must have been a relatively older man. But then he had to relocate to go to Canaan. If you read Genesis chapter 11, you will notice that the destiny of Terah with his children and nephew whom he had taken and the workers and so forth, their intended destiny was Canaan. But we are told that when Terah and the family reached Haran, they settled there. And Terah, Abraham's father, died at Haran. I want you to understand that Terah was not supposed to die in Haran. If he was to die somewhere, he should have died in Canaan, because that was the destiny, that was the place he was supposed to have gone. He should have reached the destiny, the destination, and that was Canaan. Beloved, I'm here to encourage you that you need to relocate your position sometimes. And I'll share the different positions you can relocate from. He had to relocate from the Ur of the Chaldeans to go to Canaan. The same thing God did with Abraham. When he began to work with Abraham, because the father Terah, even when God was working in him, but not speaking to him directly. Because you see, if you are old, you want to settle where you are. You don't move and change towns and change countries when you are 80 years old. You settle where you are so that you die there. But this man decided to move and took part of his family to go to Canaan. That must have been a move of God upon his heart. God has a way of moving upon men's hearts, even when they don't know that what they are doing is God's working. They will begin and they will choose to do things when God himself is the one working through them. The Bible says he works in us both to will and to do of his good pleasure. So you can make a relocation. And you may be thinking you are just doing this, you are just relocating, you desire this and that and the other, but God is working through that movement. Terra relocated. There are about three areas of relocation that I usually talk about this. This is actually a book in the making, and I'm just extrapolating from there. There are three areas of relocation. The first one is physical relocation. Sometimes you may need to relocate physically. That is why we have Zambians in the diaspora. We have people in the UK, people in Europe who are Zambians, and they are making it there. In fact, I just got to learn that one of our Zambian brothers is a mayor in the UK with a Zambian Bemba name. That is destiny, beloved. And he is experiencing that particular destiny because he relocated to the UK. And I want to believe that God led him there. I don't know whether he's a believer or not, but God works in people, even non-believers, by the way. He works in them, but much more in the believers because they're able to hear the voice of the Holy Spirit. So physical relocation is one. Terah relocated physically. Abraham relocated physically. He left Haran. Abraham left Haran to go to Canaan. Just like his father left Ur of the Chaldeans. But unfortunately, he settled at Haran where he shouldn't have settled. So there is physical relocation. Secondly, there is also mental relocation. Some of you, in your mind, you can't go anywhere, you can't do anything. There is nothing that is working in your life. This is the way it has been. It will be like this. In other words, it's a mindset problem you have. That is why things are not working. I've been disappointed by three men, so I will never get married. That is a mindset problem. There are nice guys out there who can marry you and you can be joyful in your marriage. If those foolish ones hurt you, they are not the best. There are others who are good. So never think negatively like that. It's a mind, you must relocate from that mindset problem that you have. The Lord will still help you. Some of you think you were born in Zambia, you must die in Zambia. It's a mindset problem. You can go anywhere. In fact, if you were born in Chinsali and you think you must live in Chinsali, wrong. You can go to Chipata and prosper in Chipata. You can go to Mongo and prosper in Mongo. You can go to Chisamba and prosper there. You can go anywhere. So you must relocate mentally. In other words, you must change your mindset. Thirdly, there is a spiritual relocation. Some of you are not born again as you are listening to me. You are not Christians. So as a result of that, you are stuck where you are. The moment you give your life to Christ, things just turn around like that. I have seen people whose lives have just turned around because they gave their lives to Christ, and things are much better in their lives now. So in terms of relocation, beloved, you need to relocate physically. You may need to relocate. It's not everybody that may need to relocate physically, but I'm giving you those options and possibilities of what God is able to do. Secondly, check your company. Sometimes it's a problem of company. If you look at the relocation of Terah from the Chaldeans where they used to live, he didn't take the whole village. He just took a few people that he selected. The same with Abraham. As they were going, he took just a few people. But I noticed he also took some wrong people he shouldn't have taken. I think people like Lot, he should have left them to say, okay, I think we have helped you so far. Find a life, my brother. Stay here and establish yourself. Me, I'm proceeding. You know the trouble he gave him later. Okay? So check your company so that you move with the right people. Bad company corrupts good morals sometimes. But iron sharpens iron. If you are with the right people, they can encourage you. They can lift up your hands and they can help you. Can you imagine if Moses was with the wrong people as he was on the mountain and God says, you know, have your hands lifted up. Those, if he was with wrong people, they were going to say, why should I lift his hands? You know, they were going to refuse to lift up his hands. But they lifted up Moses' hands because they were the right people to hang around with. I want to encourage you. I've seen this even in my personal life. Me, I choose people to associate with. I don't have everyone my friend. I have a few of them. Very few, as a matter of fact. Choose your friends. Choose your associations. Choose people that you hang around with. And the Lord can use those to build you, to bless you, and to help you. Don't move with everybody. In fact, when you check that some of those people hanging around you don't seem to fit into your agenda and your destiny, talk with them, say hi, but don't be so close with them. Leave them. Move on. That is the way it is. Also, never settle for second best. This is the last item I'm giving you here as a matter of focusing your destiny. Never settle for second best. Terra settled for second best. Instead of going to Canaan, he arrived at Haran. He saw a few good things and he settled there, the Bible says. And I want to think that emphasis was deliberate. Don't settle for second best. Settle for the best. Abraham at some point also settled for second best. He went into Hagar and had a child. That was not God's best. That probably was second. Beloved, as you are living your life as a child of God, as a Christian, never settle for second best. Never say, I'll just marry an unbeliever, a believer, a shupa. That could be a second best and it won't be your best. Never settle until you reach your destiny. Don't settle at Haran until you arrive at Canaan. They may rhyme and sound similar, but a wrong place for you is a wrong place. You can't succeed at a wrong place. You will only succeed at the right place. That is the way it goes. And may the Lord bless you and help you to relocate, to check your company, and never settle for second best. 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May the Lord bless you. 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The Lord bless you. Make a date with me next Monday. Shalom.
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6: 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And the Almighty God will bless you in Jesus' name. Let us pray. Father, we thank you for this series we have been going through, looking at the foundations for doing great things for God. Thank you for what we are learning. Please accept our thanks in Jesus' mighty name. Lord of hosts, as we go into your word this particular day, bless our lives powerfully. Let every work of the devil in our lives be destroyed by fire. Let Jesus' name be lifted up and glorified. We promise to give you the praise at the end. In Jesus' mighty name, we have prayed. Our ears, therefore, are anointed to hear, and our hearts are anointed to obey. In Jesus' mighty name, we have prayed. Amen. Praise the Lord. If you have tuned in, you are welcome to Power Must Change Hands. And I'm your host, Pastor Dr. Patrick Davidson Osagie from the Redeemed Christian Church of God, Power Assembly Parish in Silverest, Water Falls. Today we continue the part 3 of our foundation of doing great things for God. Foundation of doing great things for God. I don't want to go into too many things. I will just read the theme scripture, which is Mark chapter 3, verse 13 to 15. Mark chapter 3, verse 13 to 15 in the King James. And he goeth up into a mountain, and calleth unto him whom he would. And they came unto him. And he ordained 12, that they should be with him, and that he might send them forth to preach, and to have power to heal sicknesses, and to cast out devils. May the Lord bless reading and the hearing of his word, in Jesus' mighty name. Foundation for doing great things for God is fellowship with him. God is more interested in your being than in your doing. Relationship with God is more important than activity for God. Relationship with God is more important than activity for God. Your foundation, first and foremost, is fellowship. He called the disciples apostles before they went to cast out devils and heal the world. to be with him. Because in this New Testament, spirituality

it is called koinonia, which means sharing in common or communion. This is the type of relationship where you actively align your mentality, your thinking, your values, and way of life with God through staying connected to Him. Dealt with that the other week. Don't want to go back into it today. But today we want to continue with why is this important? Last week we checked out that first of all, it's because relationship with God will give you what to do. That is vision, mission. Habakkuk chapter 2 verse 1 to 3. Habakkuk chapter 2 verse 1 to 3. The second important one is because a relationship with God will give you the design. What to do is important. But then the approach that you will use. Today we want to continue with why a relationship with God is important. Or is the foundation for doing great things for God. Because relationship with God will give you the method. Strategy. Mark chapter 11. I want to read verse 2 to 6. Mark chapter 11, verse 2 to 6. And he said unto them, in fact, let's start from verse 1. Mark chapter 11, verse 1 to 6. And when they came near to Jerusalem, into Bethpage and Bethany, at the Mount of Olives, he sent them forth two by two. Sent forth two of the disciples, and said unto them, Go your way into the village over against you, and as soon as ye enter into it, ye shall find a colt tied, whereon never man sat. Loose him and bring him. And if any man say unto you, Why do ye this? Say ye that the Lord had need of this, of him. And straightway he will send him hither. And they went their way and found this particular colt tied as Jesus has said. Sorry, let me get it. And they went their way, they found this particular colt tied. Just as Jesus said. And certain of them, let me read again. And they went their way and found the colt tied by the door without in a place where two ways met, and they loose him. And certain of them that stood there said unto them, What do ye? Loosing the colt. And they said unto them, even as Jesus had commanded, and they let them go and brought the colt to Jesus and cast their garment on him, and he sat upon him. You can continue reading the rest. Strategy. You see, like I said last week, the truth by itself, you understand, requires packaging. It doesn't require alteration. It requires packaging. It also requires strategy. Let me give you something I learned much later in life, after my 30s. No matter how powerful the truth is, to communicate the truth, it must also be in season. Strategy. You know, the Bible says, seek the Lord while he may be found. Call on him when he is near. So strategy must also be applied when the truth is going to be communicated. It makes it more relatable. It makes it more powerful. For example, I cannot go to a man who is broken. A man who is broken, broken completely. His heart is broken, he's hurting. And I go and preach to him about judgment. Is judgment the truth? Yes. But why is it not the right moment? It's because what that man needs is encouragement. So before I preach the judgment, I first strengthen him. You know, years ago, an old pastor, he saw me preaching. 2003. He called me to the side. He said, Pastor Sagi, let me tell you something. Do you know that?

0: Not everybody in church has the same level of growth. So what's this old man saying? He said, listen, have you tried giving a baby meat to eat? He says, meat good? I said, yes. Is meat healthy? Yes. But can the meat kill the baby? I said, yes, because the baby doesn't have the system to digest the meat. Break it down into small granules with teeth. No teeth yet. He said, learn to use strategy when you preach. Package the gospel to be relevant to both a baby, a youth, and an adult. I've never forgotten that advice. Strategy. Why are you making tea in the heat? Who wants to drink coffee when it is hot? You know, these are our sisters who fry fritters. Fritters is this dough that is made, fried dough, you know, this flour that is made, you know. See the time they sell those things, early in the morning, when it is fresh. People rush there. Why? Because that's the strategy. The point I'm making is this. When you go to God, He will give you the strategy. I remember the time there was a particular controversial topic I wanted to preach. Holy Ghost said, no, you can't preach it. Get a local person. Teach the person the information. Let the person go and communicate to it. You sit down. You can imagine. It's the same message. Think about it. Why did Jesus not go to Bethany, to the town himself, to go and get the cult? Why did he not go himself? It's a strategy. So I ask you, you have things to do. Do you have the method? Do you have the method? Do you know that the gospel is the same, but how the gospel is packaged for an American is different from how it's packaged for a Nigerian. How it is packaged to a Nigerian is different from how it's packaged to a Zambia. At least I've pastored in both two countries, and I can tell you, it's different. Very, very different. For example, I say this thing because we are teaching. One context with which Zambians worship God is that God is a father figure. Atate, the people from, you know, in the Yanja speaking, says Atate, father. What is father? Source, sustainer, protector, provider, defender. Why should I have a father who can't protect me? Why should I have a father who can provide for me? Why should I have a father who doesn't care about me? Why should I have a father who is more interested in me following laws and something and not be concerned about what I am feeling? You understand? So if you are packaging the gospel that way, you will not make impact. But if you package God as a father, if you package God as a relationship figure and say He wants to relate with you, that they can understand. Apostle Paul went to a particular town in Ephesus and saw that they had made an idol to the unknown God. He started his message from there. Strategy. 75% of our population is under 35. Strategy. Strategy. Your church must be youthful. Your church must be trendy. Your church, your business must attract the youth because they are the one with the buying power. Strategy. Deliberate and intentional ministry. When we came to this country, most people were not doing campus ministry. It did not matter to them. Now everybody is doing it everywhere now. But when we came to this, nobody was doing it. Very few. And those students who we mentored, who we discipled, they are all over the place now, touching lives. What is your strategy? That's why you need to go to God. God told Joshua. He said, this particular wall of Jericho, the way to remove it, here's the strategy. Walk around it for 7 days. And on the seventh day, walk around it 7 times. And when you finish, blow the trumpet and the wall will come down. Strategy. Strategy. Method. It's key. You want to share the gospel with somebody, have a strategy. The same Joshua, when it was time to cross the Jordan and go to the other side, God said, okay, Keep the priest in front. Eh? Let them have a distance between the people. Put the ark of God in front. Let the priest follow. Then let the people follow. This is the distance that must be between the priests and the ark and the priests and the people. Strategy. When you spend time with God, He will give you the strategy for how to marry, how to grow your business, how to succeed in your career, how to do your PhD, your doctorate, how to be a good husband, a good wife. Next point. Why is relationship with God important? It's because through relationship with God, you will be given the tools and resources that you require. The tools and the resources that you require. I want to tell you that one of the challenges that most people have is that they have the idea. They will not know how to finance it. In Matthew 17:27, Jesus said to Peter, "Notwithstanding, lest we should offend them, go down to the sea and cast a hook and take up the fish that first cometh out. And when thou hast opened his mouth, thou shalt find a piece of money. That take and give unto them for me and thee." Resources. You know, many people suffer because they have not spent time with God to know where. Okay, you are saying that we are going to do the work. Where will the money come from? Where will the resources come from? Because Obadiah chapter 1 is very clear. Zechariah 1 verse 17 is clear. Zechariah 1 17. It says that, it is through prosperity that my city shall spread abroad. So what then? Where will we get the resource from? God, you have told us to build a mega church, build a hospital, build roads, build this. Where will the resources come from? In the presence of God, there is fullness of joy. At his right hand, there are pleasures forevermore. God will give you the resources. He will give you the resources, the tools. And this is where now I find it very strange that somebody, a Christian, will be fighting prosperity. I don't know how. Don't you know that when your people prosper, the gospel can spread? Look at this. I am a missionary in Zambia. I've been here for 26 years. Think about what I've told you. I came on an aircraft. Somebody paid for it. I've been living here for years. Somebody has been sponsoring that thing. So if the church that sent me here was a broke church, a church that did not have money, how would they have found money to pay for my aircraft? Do you know how many lives have been blessed in my 26 years in this country? Do you know how many churches have been built? Do you know how many people or souls have given their life to Christ? Do you know how many people we disciple every week? Millions. Millions. So I find it very strange that you take the microphone and fight your tool. Money is your tool. Yes, Matthew chapter 6 verse 24 says that nobody should worship God and money and mammon. It's true. We don't worship God. We don't worship mammon, rather. We worship God. But I'm not going to despise my tool. That's like a carpenter without a hammer. You know? Or an electrician without a tester or a screwdriver. What kind of electrician is that? As a preacher of the gospel, as a businessman, as a Christian, money is an important part of your life. Why? Because you are called to make impact. And proper impact requires money. You know, the other day I was teaching the church in Matthew chapter 25. Read it. Jesus complained one day that people came to him. He was hungry. He went to people. They didn't give him food to eat. He was thirsty. They didn't give him water to drink. He had no clothes. They didn't give him clothes. He had no house to stay. They didn't give him, a house to stay. He was sick and nobody went to visit him. He was in prison and nobody went to meet him. And people were wondering, Jesus, when did we see you sick? When did we see you sick? The fact that you didn't do it to any of your brethren, you did not do it unto me also. If you had done it to them, you would have done it to me. Do you know that it takes money to have clothes? If you say, Pastor, but I didn't buy my clothes, somebody bought it. Somebody had the technology to grow food, go to the farm, produce agricultural products so that people can stop, can defeat hunger. It takes a system. So if the church, this is the reason why you need to spend time with God. Spend time with God. God knows the kind of woman you can marry. He knows how he made you. You don't like women that talk too much. Another person likes women that talk a lot. That if he marries a quiet woman, a woman who is silent, his something in his DNA will be corrupted. But if he marries a woman who is talking, yeah, he feels it is alive. Another man, his design is different. He doesn't like women who talk. He likes a woman with a soft spirit, a calm spirit. That calmness also calms him down. So what is your design? What is your design? If you don't go to God, you don't have a personal relationship with God, how will you know your design? You'll just be copying everybody. And of course, that relationship begins by you giving your life to Jesus. If you are listening to this broadcast and you're not yet born again, pray this prayer after me. Say, Father, I come to you today. I confess I'm a sinner. I confess I've sinned against you. Wash me clean in your precious blood. Write my name in the book of life. Give me the power of the Holy Spirit. And please make me born again. Thank you, Father. In Jesus' name I've prayed. Amen. If you have prayed that prayer, you're a born-again Christian, you're a child of God, quickly send me a message on the following numbers. 0965-427545. 0965-427545. So that we can reach out to you quickly and be able to mentor you, because just giving your life to Christ is not enough. You need to find a Bible-believing church where you can now be made into a disciple. Giving your life to Christ is the first step of this journey. The Almighty God will bless you in Jesus' name. The rest of us, let us pray. Simple prayer. Say, Father, I desire a deeper relationship with you. Take me from the surface and take me deeper. Go ahead and pray that prayer. Even as we close, Father, we thank you for this word that has been shared today. Give all of us a hunger, a thirst for a deeper walk with you, and let your name alone be glorified. Thank you, Father. Release your blessing upon your people. Let every work of the devil be destroyed by fire. Let every blessing of God be released in their lives. In Jesus' name we have prayed. Amen. Thank you so much for joining this broadcast. I've been your host, Pastor Dr. Patrick Davidson Osage from the Redeemed Christian Church of God, Power Assembly Mega Church. Till I come your way again, remember, we are in the season of Emmanuel. Seek a deeper walk with God so that your life can be made better. Shalom, shalom, and I will see you at the top.
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somebody clap those hands and give a praise up in here. 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
10: Being bold is actually beyond pressing shift keys. It's beyond shaving machines. It's beyond reversing a cancerous disease. Being bold is coming to the understanding that the harvest is more than plenty, but those willing to put in the work are few. Turn quickly to the book of Matthew, past 28 chapters and come to verses 19 and realize the mandate is to look at the world and all its nations and say to ourselves, therefore, I'll go too. I'll go and love my neighbor enough to want to see them in heaven. I'll go and be compassionate enough to share the gospel with no fear end. I'll remember that persecution must be for his name's sake, because I'm grafted in. To God, we kids are namesakes. The practicality requires me to step into faith. Convos to point to the true source in the Bible to pronounce the gospel. I share my testimony to shame the past and the accusers thereof. I share the message of his goodness and it is to church I invite ya. I step into prayer and offering daily support to the brethren, being a good example of righteous standing to all my sisters, and then realize that it's time we disciples went out to disciple others, to disciple the world into getting to know the God of the Bible. So go ye into the world and share his word boldly. The call is to engage culture for his glory.
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12: 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I

0: so many things will come to an end. Heaven and earth will fade. But one thing we know is His word remains. His word endures forever. Welcome to this evening's edition of Nightlight on Radio Christian Voice. We just have been ushered into this first hour with a worship medley by Chord Out Music, and I was singing along to Let Your Living Water Flow Over My Soul. How are you doing? Welcome to this brand new week. Exciting, I must add. We are transitioning from this month of June to a very exciting month. Exciting for us on Nightlight because of the conversations that we are getting into, how we are challenging one another to share Jesus boldly, to move past and beyond comfort in sharing the word of God. You are reaching me this evening on 0956-200-490. We had the last Sunday of the month of June. Did you invite someone to church with you yesterday? So do reach us on 0956-200-490.
1: The Lord is my shepherd. The Lord is my shepherd. I shall not want. He makes me lie down in green pastures. He leads me beside the still waters. He restores my soul. Yea, though I walk through the valley of the shadow of death, I will fear no evil, for thou art with me.
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His name is Paul Kachala, and the song is called Ko Tawira. Ndola, good evening. Catching us on 98.1 as well as Livingstone. Martin Malimba, how are you doing today? And basically the month of June, how has it been for you? I want to hear how my Livingstone people, you have shared Jesus boldly. I know that Livingstone borders three countries, so that is enough room to share the gospel internationally, isn't it? Because you on your daily commute into Zimbabwe, if you are going to Kasane, or maybe you're going for a game drive in Botswana, all these are opportunities for you to speak to someone about Jesus, to shine the light of His word in their lives. I was asking a little earlier, the last Sunday of June, how special, how big was it for you? Did you go to church with someone? I want to know, maybe you are the one that was invited, because you know, most of the times Uncle Malumba is just asking questions on who you invited to church. Well, I want to hear from you. Who invited you to church last Sunday? And did you go? What did you take away from the conversation? For me, over the weekend, I had not been well. I was struggling with a sore throat, and so I was watching my phone ring for most of the weekend. But, you know, those that were managing to send me text messages or having some conversations, I didn't really step out much. I didn't do much in the last week of June. I was speaking to my friend Temwani as we were having breakfast, and I was telling her, like, you know, the weekend for me was more of, my God, why have you forsaken me? It felt that way. It felt like God had forgotten about me, because I was like, we have so much to do for this weekend. How is sickness crippling me? But, you know, I praise Him that in everything and through everything, God has His own plan. So because Uncle Malumba didn't step out to pray or preach to anyone or share a gospel resource, I want to hear from you. What resource did you share with someone? Especially that the month is coming to an end. This is the last Monday in the month of June. We are getting into the third quarter of the year 2026. We've taken so much time to reflect on our walk with the Lord. We've had so many anchor scriptures back to back. Every Monday, we delve into a recap. Basically, every day, Monday to Thursday, we get into a recap to ensure that each one of us, either from the back bench or the front seat, we are learning and growing together. But from all of these things that we are learning and sharpening one another by, what are we learning and what is it that we have learned? Maybe in this month, what has helped us step out more boldly? You are reaching me on 0956-200-490. We'll be getting into this evening's anchor scripture. Do stay right here on Nightlight.

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the third quarter of 2026, my prayer is, Lord, let me be an offering with anything I'm doing, wherever you're sending me, with whoever I'm meeting, just wherever life finds me. Ah, Lord, let me be an offering to you in the third quarter of 2026. Do you have a prayer that is holding you, or a prayer that you are holding up before God? And, you know, I would say this, a prayer that you are believing God for, but there are times when suffering has pushed you to pray. You're not praying because you even believe for something, but you've just grown into a state of communicating with God. And so your prayer is not because you're believing for a specific thing, but your prayer is just because God is God and God is there. Is that how you're praying? For me, something shifted in my life over the weekend. I was very sick. I felt very, very ill. A bad sore throat.

I couldn't speak, a bad headache. I was feeling too cold. Even just trying to get off the bed to step on the ground was painful. And the weekend for me, I was supposed to step out and go in and speak somewhere. And I was like, Lord, I've taken so much time in your presence to prepare for this moment. I've taken so much time to research on these things, to just adequately prepare myself for the task you have ahead of me. But now I am sick. I'm unable to move. I quoted every scripture on healing, and my body wasn't recovering. And I thought, my God, why have you forsaken me? But in that moment, I was reminded why I pray. I don't pray because I'm believing God will shift something. I pray because I have a relationship with the Father. And so this third quarter of 2026 for us on Nightlight, we look at how to still share Jesus boldly. When you feel you are slow of speech, when you feel you're not qualified, how do we go past these emotions? Moses says, I am a heavy tongue, but still God sent him. So even in this week, we want to understand how to navigate these moments. And so for our Bible reading, we are going back to what we have read before on Nightlight. We will read Exodus chapter 4. Now, for the sake of context and time, we read verses 10 to 12. But as we go for the news, please read the entire chapter from, that's Exodus chapter 4. So read the entire chapter. But for context and time, we are in verses 10 and 12. And for this evening, we look at praying for someone or sharing a gospel resource. Because look at this. In the story we are reading, Moses leads millions. But what he said prior to this, I am slow of speech. He had Egyptian training, yet he felt his mouth was heavy. And God didn't remove the weight. He said, I will be with your mouth. It's interesting what God says. Before someone hears anything about Jesus, before someone must pray for the person or even point them to resources that help them find Christ, the breakthrough for this person could be that God wants to produce something in their life in this week. But it starts with you and me seeing beyond our inefficiencies and our insufficiencies, because it is not by might nor by power, but by the Spirit of the Lord. So once again this evening, our anchor scripture is Exodus chapter 4, verses 10 to 12. I remember last year when we sat with this chapter, we were basically reflecting on what is in your hands. God is asking, what is in your hands? And even this evening, it is the same question. What is in your hands that God will use for His glory? So we break for a sound of worship. What we have coming up is the news. Let's read and sharpen one another.

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1: Oh my God, another meme?
0: Nope, better. I sent you a devotion that really spoke to me today. I found it very encouraging and challenging.
1: Thanks, bro. Very thoughtful of you. I will check it out.
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1: UPND says it has laid a strong foundation to reduce cost of living. Public transport sector warned against engaging in partisan politics. And senior South African police officer survives assassination attempt. Good evening. With the main news, I am Margaret Mwanza. Former Minister of Commerce, Trade and Industry, Chipoka Mulenga, says the United Party for National Development, UPND government, has laid a strong economic foundation that will ultimately reduce the cost of living if given another mandate in the August general elections. Mr. Mulenga said government's focus over the past 5 years has been on addressing the country's economic fundamentals, including debt restructuring, job creation, lowering inflation and implementing agriculture and manufacturing policies aimed at stimulating economic growth. Speaking when he featured on Christian Voice Chatback program in Lusaka today, Mr. Mulenga said government has prioritized empowering citizens by creating employment opportunities and increasing people's purchase power, which he said is key to improving living standards. He noted that although the desired reduction in the cost of living has not yet been fully realized, significant progress has been made in restructuring Zambia's debt, which has placed enormous pressure on the national treasury through high debt servicing obligations. Mr. Mulenga added that government has also recorded notable gains in reducing inflation, supporting farmers through favorable agricultural policies, and revitalizing the manufacturing sector to create jobs and stimulate local production. He expressed confidence that these economic reforms will gradually translate into lower prices for goods and services as government continues investing in productive sectors of the economy. Mr. Mulenga said the UPND deserves another term in office because it has stabilized the economy and is now positioned to deliver tangible improvements in the cost of living. He maintained that there is no better government to drive down the cost of living than one that has already addressed the country's key economic fundamentals and laid the groundwork for sustainable economic growth.
2: Now let's go beyond that. These industries that we have opened, in the mining sector, as I'm telling you today, we have got more than 30 to 50,000 direct jobs that have been created already. All those we start getting there, that is limiting the cost of business, of livelihood in our people. Because if we did not do this, I don't know what could have become of us. Now, while these jobs, we create them, they are auxiliary jobs. Or let me say it in the language that you like people to say. There is a multiplier effect.
1: Agriculture expert Oliver Bulaya has urged government to invest more in irrigation systems across the country to cushion the effects of the anticipated El Nino expected during the 2026-2027 farming season. His remarks follow government's announcement that it has stepped up measures aimed at safeguarding national food security and protecting farmers' livelihoods ahead of the predicted El Nino conditions, which include promoting conservation agriculture, drought-tolerant and early maturing crop varieties, expanded irrigation infrastructure, and improved water harvesting technologies. Speaking in an interview with RCV News in Lusaka today, Dr. Bulaya said that although government has pledged to expand irrigation infrastructure, the initiative will not achieve its intended purpose without increased investment. He noted that the high cost of sinking boreholes continues to limit many farmers' ability to access irrigation. It is time for government to consider reducing the cost of sinking boreholes to make it easier for all farmers to develop their own water sources and improve productivity, said Dr. Bulaya. Dr. Bulaya has also called on the private sector to partner with the government by providing resources for irrigation, stating that government alone cannot shoulder the responsibility.
3: The government can do much more, actually. There are some areas that have been earmarked, especially for irrigation facilities, but I think this should be extended. And, we are looking at resources. The government may not have much resources to invest in these irrigation models across the country, but the donor community have a role also to come in and to supplement the government efforts. Actually, the private sector, the NGOs have to be contributed to this, and we need to see much more resources, you know, through the donor communities to support development partners, you know, development organizations in the climate smart agriculture system.
1: The Bus and Taxi Drivers Association of Zambia has expressed concern over the public transport sector's involvement in partisan politics. Association National Secretary Sidney Mbewe says public transport sector should instead focus on supporting operations of the government of the day and not to incline itself to political parties. Speaking in an interview with RCV News in Lusaka today, Mr. Mbewe said, while every individual has the right to support a political party and candidate of their choice, the sector should remain neutral. The association has seen instances where buses are being painted politically, clearly exhibiting that they are supporting a certain political party, a trend that gets bus drivers and conductors targeted in the event that there is a change of government, said Mr. Mbewe. Mr. Mbewe said the association has witnessed similar situations in the past and cautioned that the same could happen again if political power changes hands. He has since urged bus owners to give clear guidance to their bus drivers, discourage political branding of public vehicles, and safeguard the value of their investments by keeping their businesses free from partisan politics.
4: It's unfortunate that the public transport sector has driven itself so deeply into politics. The sector itself, by existence, is supposed to be a non-political sector, which is supposed to just support the activities of the government in power. So where we see buses being painted politically, people being ferried from here and clearly exhibiting that they are supporting this political party, see, it tends to get those drivers and conductors targeted in the event that there's a change of government. We have seen this happen.
1: The Reformed Church in Zambia, RCZ, yesterday celebrated its Women's Fellowship, Chigwirizano Cha Azimai, 80th anniversary, with the church calling for more investment in young women. RCZ National Moderator Reverend Axon Banda says there is need for women in the church to continue investing in young women through discipleship, mentorship, theological education, leadership development, and economic empowerment. Speaking during the occasion of the 80th anniversary celebration in Lusaka yesterday, Reverend Banda said it is the church's prayer that more lives are transformed for generations to come through this fellowship. Reverend Banda said with more than 50,000 uniformed members and thousands of ununiformed members, the fellowship continues to make a significant contribution to evangelism, discipleship, leadership development, and national transformation. This celebration is far more than marking 8 years on a calendar. It is a testimony of God's unfailing faithfulness, sustaining grace, and abundant blessings upon generations of women who have faithfully served him through this fellowship, said Reverend Banda. Reverend Banda said through activities and services the fellowship renders, including skills training, entrepreneurship, agriculture, catering, tailoring, and other programs, women are being equipped to improve their livelihoods while serving Christ. He further commended all the women in the church who have contributed to the exemplary leadership and stewardship through both spiritual and economic empowerment. Meanwhile, Reverend Banda has encouraged all RCZ members to remain ambassadors of peace, unity, and reconciliation in their communities before, during, and after the general election scheduled for August 2026.
5: Countless women whose names may never appear in history books, but whose faithful service has shaped generations of believers. To every woman who has served this fellowship over the past 8 years, we simply say, thank you, thank you, thank you. May we continue building strong families. May we continue strengthening the church. May we continue serving our communities. May our future generations find us faithful.
1: In African news, one of South Africa's most senior police officers has survived an attempted assassination in Johannesburg, police say. Suspended Deputy Crime Intelligence Boss Major General Feroz Khan was shot on Sunday evening as he was driving home and has since been rushed to hospital for emergency surgery, local media say. The shooting comes just days before Khan was due to testify at a public inquiry set up to investigate criminality in South Africa's police force. Khan, alongside two other people, was arrested in May for alleged illegal gold dealing. Coming up shortly, Biden blasts Trump vanity projects, calling him a loser at fundraising event. This and more, stay tuned.
6: The first case of HIV in Zambia was reported in 1984, and since then, HIV has continued to spread in the country. And today, Zambia is amongst the countries hardest hit by the HIV and AIDS pandemic. HIV and AIDS shortens life, spoils plans, destroys families, kills adults, young people, as well as babies. About 15.6% of Zambians aged between 15 and 49 are infected with HIV. Plan for your future. Avoid HIV infection.
7: War against HIV and AIDS. Everybody should act.
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1: And now the rest of the news. Former U.S. President Joe Biden launched a sweeping attack on President Donald Trump during a gala event at the weekend, labeling his successor a loser on account of his vanity projects in Washington, D.C. At a Democratic Party fundraiser on Saturday, Biden attacked Trump's plans to construct a ballroom and the approach he has taken to renovate the city's reflecting pool. The BBC has contacted the White House for a response to Biden's remarks. That's the news today. Here is another look at the headlines. Former Minister of Commerce, Trade and Industry Chipoka Mulenga says the UPND government has laid a strong economic foundation that will ultimately reduce the cost of living if given another mandate in the August general elections. The Bus and Taxi Drivers Association of Zambia has expressed concern over the public transport sector's involvement in partisan politics. And one of South Africa's most senior police officers has survived an attempted assassination in Johannesburg, police say. For more news, follow us on our social media platforms. You can find us on Facebook, Instagram, X, and YouTube with the handle RSV News. My name is Margaret Mwanza. Stay tuned.
0: 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This message is brought to you by the Bank of Zambia.
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10: Being bold is actually beyond pressing shift keys. It's beyond shaving machines. It's beyond reversing a cancerous disease. Being bold is coming to the understanding that the harvest is more than plenty, but those willing to put in the work are few. Turn quickly to the book of Matthew, past 28 chapters and come to verses 19 and realize the mandate is to look at the world and all its nations and say to ourselves, therefore, I'll go too. I'll go and love my neighbor enough to want to see them in heaven. I'll go and be compassionate enough to share the gospel with no fear end. I'll remember that persecution must be for his name's sake, because I'm grafted in. To God, we kids are namesakes. The practicality requires me to step into faith. Convos to point to the true source in the Bible to pronounce the gospel. I share my testimony to shame the past and the accusers thereof. I share the message of his goodness, and it is to church I invite you. I step into prayer and offering daily support to the brethren, being a good example of righteous standing to all my sisters, and then realize that it's time we disciples went out to disciple others, to disciple the world into getting to know the God of the Bible. So go ye into the world and share his word boldly. The call is to engage culture for his glory.
11: Proverbs 7. 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

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My name is Praise Mashilipa, but here on Nightlight on Radio Christian Voice, your home since 94, affectionately known as Uncle Malumbo. I would want to hear from you this evening. What is your name? 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And is this the first time you are listening to this program on Radio Christian Voice? 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Do reach us on 0956-200-490. This evening, for our anchor scripture, we've gone back to the book of Exodus. Now, I'm saying we've gone back because it is something we've explored here on Nightlight, but perhaps in a different context or a different perspective. But we are reading Exodus chapter 4, verses 10 to 12. I'm going to read for us quickly. That's 10 to 12. And remember, as a challenge on Nightlight, because we want to grow as children of God that are eating hard meat, we are digesting the word of God as we ought to, we always challenge each other to go beyond the verse. So don't just read the verses like we've said, 10 and 11, because there is more that God is saying. So we challenge one another to read the entire chapter. And from what I'm looking at, let's see how many verses are there. So this, the fourth chapter, only has 31 verses. Now, if you're going to read only a verse, unless you tell me you're reading a verse for each day of the month of July, which we'll be getting into. But if you're just reading, please read the whole chapter, because the story is rich. It has a wealth of information that you are missing out because you're not exploring it in its entirety. Okay, let's read Exodus 4 verses 10. We're going all the way to 12. Moses said to the Lord, "Pardon your servant, Lord. I have never been eloquent, neither in the past, nor since you have spoken to your servant. I am slow of speech and tongue." Verse 11. The Lord said to him, "Who gave human beings their mouths?" I love this response God gives. Let's continue reading in the same verse 11. God is asking Moses again, "Who makes them deaf or mute? Who gives them sight or makes them blind? Is it not I, the Lord? Now go, I will help you speak and will teach you what to say." Now, when you're reading this, Moses is almost so annoying because he still says, "Pardon your servant, Lord. Please send someone else." Now, this is something that is happening to a lot of us in the body of Christ. When we talk about starting up a faith conversations or leading someone to Christ or inviting someone to church, all these feel like work. They feel difficult to do. And the reason is we are looking at our insufficiencies. We are looking at our weaknesses. And so even as we read, my prayer for us as we are getting into the third quarter is that the Holy Spirit helps us to see beyond ourselves, but to get to a point where we look up to Him for accomplishing the tasks that He has given us. In the month of June, let's say, or in the first and second quarter of 2026, what has been the most challenging thing for you that you're telling God, "I am failing to do your work because"? What has been your "but" or your "because" when it comes to serving God? While you share that with me, remember we are anchored in Proverbs on Nightlight that iron sharpens iron. Share with us also your understanding of this scripture this evening. What are you learning from it? What are you taking away from the conversation? You are reaching us via WhatsApp, via Facebook, as well as SMS. That's 0956-200-490.
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Let's listen to this.

0: is my shepherd.
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0: I shall not want. He makes me lie down in green pastures. He leads me beside the still waters. He restores my soul. Yea, though I walk through the valley of the shadow of death, I will fear no evil, for thou art with me.
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0: is a song that just faded off in the background. I came by prayer. I've had this thought at the back of my head or mind, however you say it in English, for days or weeks on end. I came by prayer. You know, there are points of seasons in your life where you're feeling written off, you're feeling undervalued, you're feeling unappreciated, name it, all of these things that have a negative connotation to them. You could be carrying them, you could be feeling them. But listen, and I say this not to make you feel good, but I say this as the reality that is in God's word. There's people that are waiting for you in the way you are. You are feeling like a mess. There's people that are praying for someone exactly like you. And when that shift happens for you, you would have found yourself in that place by prayer. So I love this song, and I'm glad that we've shared it this evening. I came by prayer, because that is how each one of us arrives to a place. And on Nightlight, we continue challenging one another. Pray with someone. Lead someone to Christ. Invite them to church. But when we speak about praying with someone, there is something that happens when you pray for someone in their presence. Or when somebody tells you, you know what, I was praying for you. For me, this just carries a different feeling, a different emotion, a different weight. It means somebody was more than thoughtful. They were considering you. They went before God and they said, Lord, I have so many important things, but this one person is the most important thing that I lift or lay at your feet. And this evening, we continue with our conversation. Who are you praying with? Who are you inviting to church? Through the things you are going through, who is looking at you and their faith is being strengthened? They're being sharpened. They're being helped to remember that, eh, lese koaba. Because, you know, sometimes there's people that have not accepted the gospel because they've not felt the love of a human being. Because if you tell me the love of God, I've never seen God. If I ask you, do you know God? You say yes. But if I ask you, have you ever seen God before? The honest and truthful answer is no. Because physically, you don't know what God looks like. But then God made somebody like you and me in His image. So on that basis, I know what God looks like. And I must be the manifestation of God's love, God's grace, God's mercy. I am all that wrapped up in human form. And sometimes the way somebody actually wants to hear about Jesus, they've seen how you've treated them. On your bad day, a Monday has been exhausting, you are grumpy, something didn't go right at the office, but you're still kind enough and gentle enough to speak to someone. You haven't preached, you haven't told them Jesus loves them, but it is in the way that you've spoken to them that has made them see the light of God in you. And believe me, when you open your mouth to tell them, my brother, Jesus loves you, they will receive the message. If you open your mouth and tell them, my brother, I have been praying for you, what they feel is a sense of community, and they want to come to church with you next Sunday. We are reading Exodus chapter 4, 10 to 12. What is your excuse this evening? What is your, Lord, but me? What is your, Lord, I can't save you because? What is your excuse this evening? Let us reflect on the year. It's coming to an end, right? David says, teach us, O Lord, to number our days that we may apply our hearts to wisdom. I used to think maybe David was just a time-conscious person. He hated people making him late. He hated people not being time-conscious. People practicing Zambian time, maybe. Maybe David had that. That's what I used to think. But then you look at the scripture. Teach us to number our days. Help me be aware of the little time I have on this earth. Or this little time I have on wherever you've placed me, so that I may be impactful in the area that you've called me. Praise the Lord. That's what we are reading this evening. You are reaching me on 0956 200 0800-150-490. Have you prayed with someone today? Did you lead someone to the Lord in this first and second quarter of 2026? Whose life has changed because you chose to remain faithful to God's word? Reach us via WhatsApp, reach us via Facebook, and that SMS, the number is very memorable, easy to remember. I'll say it slowly this time. It's 0956-200-490. We break for a sound of worship, leading us straight into the third and final hour of the program.
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Let us be the light that pierces through the darkness, the voice that echoes in the silence. Tune in tonight and be part of the prayers. Be a watchman.

0: Being bold is actually beyond pressing shift keys. It's beyond shaving machines. It's beyond reversing a cancerous disease. Being bold is coming to the understanding that the harvest is more than plenty, but those willing to put in the work are few. Turn quickly to the book of Matthew, past 28 chapters and come to verses 19 and realize the mandate is to look at the world and all its nations and say to ourselves, therefore, I'll go too. I'll go and love my neighbor enough to want to see them in heaven. I'll go and be compassionate enough to share the gospel with no fear end. I'll remember that persecution must be for his name's sake, because I'm grafted in. To God, we kids are namesakes. The practicality requires me to step into faith. Convos to point to the true source in the Bible to pronounce the gospel. I share my testimony to shame the past and the accusers thereof. I share the message of his goodness, and it is to church I invite ya. I step into prayer and offering daily support to the brethren, being a good example of righteous standing to all my sisters, and then realize that it's time we disciples went out to disciple others, to disciple the world into getting to know the God of the Bible. So go ye into the world and share his word boldly. The call is to engage culture for his glory.
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You are my rest. Oh man, really powerful words in this song. If you're feeling tired, the year has already worn you out. Yes, you're hearing us talk about how we are getting into the third quarter of the year. But for you, all of this is nothing but a great cause for concern, a great cause for sadness or grief. Because now there is fear of missing out. You're looking at what you've not achieved or accomplished. Ha, child of God, I want you to listen to me this evening. As long as you're able to hear my voice, this is what the word of the Lord says. You will overcome. You will pull through, and we will celebrate just how far the Lord has brought you. This evening for our Bible reading, we are in the book of Exodus chapter 4, verses 10 to 12. The book of Exodus, the second book of the Old Testament. And we are in this second chapter. In the second chapter, what is happening is this. God has called Moses. And Moses is being sent to the Israelites to go and deliver the word of God. But Moses has fear. And his fears are quite true. They are justifiable. First of all, he's afraid that the people he's going to speak to may not believe him or accept the message that he has come with. Praise the Lord. We see, the more we read, God is patient and gentle. He asks him, what is in your hand? After he says, what if the people you're sending me to do not believe me? And say, did God really appear to you? God asks him, what is in your hand? Say, Moses tells the Lord what is in their hand. And if you've read this chapter with us, you understand how the story is flowing. To everything the Lord tells Moses, Moses comes up with an excuse and he says, what about this? But I'm like this, right? And it brings us to verse 10 that we are reading this evening, from 10 to 12. Exodus chapter 4, verses 10 to 12. Moses said to the Lord, pardon your servant, Lord. I have never been eloquent, meaning I've never known how to speak fluently. I've never known how to speak properly. I've never known how to speak French, Lord. And you're sending me to a country where they speak French. I've never known how to speak Kikaonde. But somehow, Lord, you keep telling me to speak to that Kaonde woman there who only speaks and listens and understands Kaonde. You keep telling me to go this side or to start ministering in prisons, to start, you know, sponsoring and taking the word of God in hospitals and clinics. But you're like, Lord, I don't even know how to start. I don't know where to begin. Bwana Tony is one person for me, you know, among many sisters that I have on Nightlight. Bwana Tony is one woman whose faith just shakes me. Because this woman will do everything, she'll do her work. When she's done, she doesn't even wait for that. No, at church they said we should do this week. She really trusts the voice of the Holy Spirit. If you've been listening to the program, you will hear when Bwana Tony calls, she says, you know what, I went to the hospital, I prayed for these and these people, I found these and these people. She'll go to the hospital not because she's unwell, but because there's a prompt of the Holy Spirit. Or it will be in the street, she'll get up and walk, and she'll find somebody that she speaks the word of God to. And that person, their life is transformed. What is in your hand? So that we replace it with an excuse you're using. Like today, I'm asking a question. Just last Sunday, we're at the last Sunday of June. Did you invite anyone to church with you? Why didn't you? Did you think about it, or it didn't even cross your mind? As the day is coming to an end, who have you shared the word of God with? Even just a verse. Have you had these moments with someone? Because you want God to move so much in your situations, but you are not moving at all. You are not provoking that shift in your life. Praise God.
We are in the third and final hour of the program. We'll be going to the prayer altar, responding prayerfully to what we are reading this evening. But I also know that for someone listening in, you have a burning situation in your heart. Please share with us. And as we are getting to the prayer altar, which is just in a few moments, we lift those burdens up with you. The other week, we had a brother who shared with us about mom not being well, mom being on oxygen, and we prayed together. I would love for you to get in touch with us. Our brother Emmanuel, how is mom doing? Even as we continue praying for her. You're reaching us on 0956-200-490. If your day was too busy to whisper anything before God, this is that hour for us. We break with David Falu. He says, Jehovah, you are the Most High God. And this is the African worship medley.

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Don Moen with Here We Are, playing on Radio Christian Voice, your home since 94. I'm Praise Mashilipa, welcoming you to today's edition. And right now, we come to the prayer altar. Do you have what you're praying and believing God for this quarter that we are getting into? Listen, we are getting into a brand new month. If there's a prayer that you've kept, a prayer that you've been holding on to, you have not told God about it, today is the last Monday of June. Let God do something in your life. And that change, let it be something that brings glory to His name. Many times as believers, we are ever praying just for things sometimes that don't even make sense, right? So you saw my sister Nankane got blessed with something, and now that has shaken you, and shaken you not in a positive way. It has just left you feeling all sorts of things. But let's get back to what the Word of God is saying, because this is what the next quarter is about. You are heavy-tongued, but you are God-sent. When you feel slow of speech, listen, you are in very good company, because God, in the season we are getting into, is using unqualified mouths, right? We did talk about how Moses, as an example, led millions, but he still said, I'm slow of speech. He had Egyptian training, yet his mouth felt heavy. And look, God didn't remove the weight. He said, I will be with your mouth. And you know what that means? Those are resources that God is putting in your mouth. Because sometimes the breakthrough God wants to produce starts with you admitting that, yes, I am slow of speech, and letting God speak for you, letting prayer speak for you, letting the gospel resource speak for you. Praise the Lord. So before someone hears about Jesus, somebody must pray for them and point them to the Lord. That is where you and me are coming in and stepping in. We're saying, Lord, help me be aggressive in sharing your word. I don't want to be nice. I don't want to be polite. I don't want to be a good Christian. Let me be aggressive in sharing your word boldly. What has been holding you back? Like we were saying, what has been your butt? What has been, Lord, I've been failing because, throw it before God this evening. Listen, if it is an addiction that you've been carrying, tell the Lord, Lord, look at how this addiction is making it difficult for me to move and function in your work. For some of us, it's the secret sins of the heart, that anger, that bitterness, that spirit of gossip. Like, for you, you just can't tell the truth. You need to have somebody to talk about. And these things are hindering your way of bringing others to Christ. Because after you've prayed and you've said amen, they are now looking at your lifestyle, and your lifestyle is not reflecting anything that's God-like. So this evening, we are moving from the realm of making excuses

why we are not sharing Jesus boldly? Because now we understand we've been sent. So we pray this evening that, thanking the Lord, Lord, thank you. You've watched over us in the first and second quarter of 2026. Father, now as we get into the third quarter, the same way you parted waters for your children, Father, part seas for us, that we may walk on dry ground. We may walk on dry ground to start up faith conversations, to bring your children into your presence. We are also praying, asking for wisdom, asking for renewed strength, asking for revival, that as we are getting into the third quarter, the Lord is reconciling us, He is restoring us, He is healing us. Praise the Lord. That's how we are praying this evening. And also that's how we wrap up this evening's edition of Nightlight. May the Lord be with you. May He hear you and me this evening as we lift our voices and pray in Jesus' mighty name.

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1: Oh my God, another meme?
0: Nope, better. I sent you a devotion that really spoke to me today. I found it very encouraging and challenging.
1: Thanks, bro. Very thoughtful of you. I will check it out.
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1: I want to make the following declaration. I declare today that I submit myself as president to the Lordship of Jesus Christ. 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I further declare that Zambia is a Christian nation.

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0: Hello and welcome to today's Watchman program. I'm your fellow Watchman, Reverend Joyce Mwanza, who is with you, and I invite you to pray with me as we bring this great nation of Zambia before God. We just want to thank God for the month of June, for the things that God has done for us, for everything that He has done for us. Let's honor Him and let's glorify His name. When I see a period or a season come to pass, I'm always reminded of Ecclesiastes chapter 3, that God is a God of seasons and times. Yes, this month has passed and God did so many things for us. Let's give praise and honor to Him for what He has done. And then let's pray that as we move to another month, that the Lord may be with us. What are the things that God has done for you? You know, bad things are so highlighted to an extent where you forget about the good things that the Lord has done for you. But there are so many things that God has done for you in this month of June. I like this songwriter who says, "Count your blessings, name them one by one. It will surprise you to see what the Lord has done. He has done so many great things." But it's only that the bad things are so highlighted and we forget about the good things that God has done. First of all, He's given you life. You didn't die in June. You're okay. You're healthy. Even though you had setbacks, yet the Lord has been with you. He's given you the breath of life. Let's thank God for Him. Ecclesiastes 3 says, "To everything there's a season and a time to every purpose under the heaven." There's a time to every purpose under the heaven. And I like verse 11, which says, "He has made everything beautiful in His time. Also, He has set the world in their heart, so that no man can find out the work that God maketh from the beginning to the end." Yes, we are busy doing this and that, and time is going. He's put that in us. He has set everything beautiful in His time. When you see something bad happen to you, the Bible says, "In everything, give thanks." So we're going to thank God for, you know, we're going to thank God for all that He has done. You see, when God is doing something, it's not everything that you need to know. The highlights are enough for you. God knows what He's doing in your life. God knows why He allowed such a situation to happen to you. The same Solomon, the man of wisdom, said God gives a man that is good in his sight, wisdom and knowledge and joy. But to the sinner, He gives travail to gather and to heap up, that He may give to him that is good before God. When bad things are happening, we think that God is far away, but He's there. He's there. He's working it out for you. And He says that, I like the part where He says that God, you know, the way He works in us, it's like a mother who is pregnant. Yes, when a mother is pregnant, we know that you're pregnant. Then after a few weeks, you start feeling those signs that you're pregnant. And you nourish that pregnancy. You nourish it well so that the baby in you can grow. But us mothers don't know what is happening. All we know is that the baby is growing. I've had 5 children and they are all different. All I knew was that I was pregnant on each and every one of them. I didn't know how their bones were formed, like what the Bible says. We didn't know. We don't know when this and that has been formed. But the work is going on. In the same way, God is working things out for you. You may not see it, but use faith. Faith. Faith is the anchor that will lead you, believing that God is taking you to the right place. And at the end of all things, you're going to see that which God has for you. Even as a nation, we don't know what is happening. We don't know what is going on. You hear this, you hear that, you hear this, you hear that. And sometimes you say, is God there? Is God hearing? Is God with us? Hey, the just shall live by faith. Believe God that he who started a good work in you will bring it to accomplishment. Believe God that God who created this earth, in particular Zambia, he predestined it for certain things. He's working it out. And what we need to do is to just thank him and bless his name that he is working things out for us. What are the things that God did for you in the month of June? Let's give him thanks and praise, and let us honor him. Let us pray. We honor the name that is above every other name, the name of Yeshua. Yes, it is a name that has overcome. It is a name that is above every other name. It is a name that is dreadful even to the enemy. It is a sweet name to those that know him. Lord, we thank you. We bless your holy name, O God, for the month of June. We thank you, mighty God, that in this month you've been with us. In this month, O God, you've done wonders. In this month, O God, you have provided for us. Oh, Lord, we did not die of hunger. You fed us, Jehovah God. Even when we didn't have, O God, you gave us what to eat. We have not been consumed. You provided our food. You provided our shelter. You provided clothing, O God. We did not go naked, O Lord. Yes, we may have lacked here and there. But overall, Lord, you've been with us, oh God. You've been kind and gracious to us. You've been faithful in the night. And with experience of your loving kindness in the morning, Jehovah God, we give you praise. We give you the honor for all that you have done for us, oh God, as individuals, as families, oh God, as communities, oh God, and as a nation, oh God. You have, Jehovah God, been with us. You have, oh Mighty Father, kept us. You have healed us, oh God. You have protected us, oh God. Many are the terrors that came our way, yet Jehovah God, you protected us from the hand of the enemy. Many are the traps that were set before us, oh God, to make us fall. But Lord, you protected us, oh God. You saved us, oh God. You who is our keeper, oh God. You who does not sleep nor slumber. You made sure that, Lord, we pull through in this month of June. We honor you, oh God. We thank you for every baby that was born, oh God, to us in this month of June. May your name be exalted and be glorified. We thank you for everyone, oh God, that found a life partner, oh God, in this month of June. Yes, we thank you, Jehovah God, even for keeping, oh God, each and every one of us. Oh God, even in times of death where we have lost loved ones, it was hurting, Jehovah God, but your word says in everything give thanks. It is you who gives and it is you who takes away. We thank you, oh God, even for those sorrowful moments, oh God, for in you we find comfort. In you we find comfort, oh Holy Ghost. We honor you and we bless your holy name in the mighty name of Jesus Christ. Thank you that you've been with us, oh God, as a nation. Yes, oh mighty Father, we have not disintegrated, oh God. Yes, you have been with us, oh God. Your faithfulness is evident, oh God, to us, oh God, as you've protected us from the hand of the enemy, oh God. We give you praise. We give you honor. We give you the adoration in the mighty name of Jesus. We come to say thank you for everything that you've done for us in this month. We come to say thank you for all the blessings that you've given us. We come to say thank you for the many, many things that you have done for us. Lord, be exalted and be glorified in the mighty name of Jesus Christ. We choose to follow you, O God, knowing that you are the only true guide. You are the only true leader. You are the only true provider. You are the only true protector. We come to you, O God, believing you, O God, that even as we close this month, Almighty Father. You are with us. You said, I'll never leave you nor forsake you. I have carved you on the palm of my hand. Your walls are ever before me. Jehovah, we thank you that you are with us, O God, that you are concerned, O God, about us. You know, Almighty Father, our going in and our coming in. Lord, when we traveled in this month, you protected us, O God, from every evil way, from every evil trap, O God. Thank you, Jesus. Be honored and be glorified in the mighty name of Jesus Christ. You are true to your word, O God. Whatever you say in your word, O God, comes to pass. And we thank you that we are assured in you, Almighty Father, that Almighty God, those that put their trust in you, O God, they shall be saved. And those that call upon the name of the Lord, they shall be saved. We have not been put to shame, Almighty Father, because we have embraced your name, O God, your name that is above every other name. Be exalted and be glorified. We thank you for preserving our families. We thank you for preserving our spouses. We thank you for preserving our children. We thank you for preserving our households, O God. Be exalted and be glorified. We continue trusting you, O God. We continue believing you, Almighty Father, in the mighty name of Jesus Christ. Yes, be exalted, my God. Yes, be glorified, O God, who is there like you, O God, in the heavens above, on the earth below, underneath the earth, in the waters, O God, in the whole universe, O God. You are the only true and the living God, and we worship you, O God. We praise you, O God. Be exalted and be glorified in the mighty name of Jesus Christ. Yes, O God, you are God, and we hold on to you, the author and the finisher of our faith. We refuse to look to the left. We refuse to look to the right, but we look unto you, O God, the author and the finisher of our faith. Be exalted, my God. Be glorified, O God. Thank you, God, for providing all that we needed. When we called on you, you answered us, O God. You showed the way, O God. You provided for us, O God. You are so faithful, O God. Faithful, God, to your people. Faithful to those that call upon your name. And we continue calling upon your name, Jehovah God. Mueva shilalo tulo, Baba na ben muelesa. Mueva shilalo tulo muelesa. You do not sleep nor slumber. Oh God, we thank you that you are so faithful to us, oh God. You are so faithful, oh God. Be exalted and be glorified, our Father, in the mighty name of Jesus Christ. What a mighty God we serve. What a powerful God we serve. Oh, the living God. Oh, thank you, oh God, that you fulfill your word in our lives, O God. That which you promised, O God, you fulfilled in this month. That which you have spoken in your word, O God, was fulfilled in our lives. We thank you and we bless you, O God, even for those things that we anticipated to have, we longed to have, yet we didn't have them. You know, O God, the reason why they didn't come our way. But Lord, we give you thanks because we know that Jehovah God, you have given us everything that relates to life and godliness. Thank you, O God, for your goodness. Thank you for your kindness. Thank you, Almighty Father, that, O God, you have pity upon your children. As a father pities his children, you have pity on those, O God, that are yours. And we thank you, O God, the Lord, you have been with us, O God. Yes, Almighty Father, you've not given us, O God, a snake, O God, for fish. You've not given us a stone for bread, O God, but you gave us the right things, Almighty Father, that you planned, O God, us to have in this month, O God, in the name of Jesus. Oh Lord, we lift your name. Let your name be exalted, O God, even in this nation of Zambia. We lift your name, Jehovah God, even at a time like this, oh God, at a time of decision, oh God. We give you praise, Almighty Father, for all that you are doing, oh God. The secret things belong to you, and those that are revealed for our own benefit. And we pray that your will be done in this nation of Zambia as it is in heaven, in the name of Jesus Christ. We honor that name. We glorify that name. We lift that name of Jesus. Yes, oh my God. Yes, oh my Father. You are God and you are God. You never go wrong. Whatever you have said in your word, oh God, is true. And Lord, we embrace your word. We embrace, oh God, the promises of your word. And we hold on to you, the author and the finisher of our faith. Thank you, Jesus. Ukutita muve pamweleza chonse chomwasosa mulafikilisha chonse mwa chefe mwasosa palifwe mulafikilisha. You fulfill all that you have promised, O God, to us, and we honor you. We bless your holy name. Yes, be exalted, be glorified, our God. We come to say thank you. Thank you, Lord. Thank you, Lord, for being with us. Thank you, Lord, for loving us. Thank you, Lord, for protecting us. Thank you, Lord, for providing for us. Thank you for leading us, Almighty Father, even as we anticipate, oh God, for your hand, oh God, to lead us and guide us as we go on, oh God, trusting you, oh God, that you're the great shepherd who leads us to greener pastures. You're the great shepherd that leads us to greener pastures. You are the God that leads us to greener pastures. You lead us to the still waters. Oh, you lead us in the path of righteousness for your name's sake. Yes, Almighty Father, even though we walk through the valley of the shadow of death, we'll fear no evil, my God, because you are with us. Your rod and your staff, they comfort us. Hallelujah. We honor you, Jehovah God, that you've prepared a table for Zambia in the presence of its enemies. Even in this month of June, you prepared a table for your people in the presence of its enemies. In the name of Jesus Christ, covenant keeping God, God that is true to his covenant, you are fulfilling your covenant. You are fulfilling your covenant with this nation. Oh yes, oh God, you are fulfilling your covenant with this nation. We thank you for your plans, the plans that you have for this nation, plans of good and not of evil, that we may have an expected end. This is why we look up to you, O God, because you are the author and the finisher of our faith. As a nation, Jehovah God, we look up to you, O God, and thanking you for your leading, thanking you, O God, for your ways. Your ways are not our ways. Your thoughts are not our thoughts, Jehovah God. We embrace your ways, O God. We embrace your thoughts over this nation in the mighty name of Jesus. Fianza fya mulwana kwatila ichalwe chi tafya kafikirishwe mwishina ya kwa Yesu Kristo pantu imamule tutungulula pantu imamule tupokolola pantu imamule tuchingilila kumaka ya mulwana satana twa mitotela mwelesa. Oh Lord, we pledge our allegiance to you, oh God, that Lord, we are yours and yours forever, oh God, and we look up to you, oh God. Yes, we look up to you, Jehovah God. Even in the coming months, oh God, we look up to you, Jehovah God. We look up to you, the author and the finisher of our faith. In the mighty name of Jesus Christ, everything that you never planted, oh God, in this nation, oh, we uproot, oh God, by faith in the name of Jesus Christ. We uproot, oh Lord, by faith in the name of Jesus. Let that which, oh God, you planted, let that which, oh God, you planted, that you orchestrated in the realm of the Spirit, oh God, concerning this nation, may it come to pass, Jehovah God, in the mighty name of Jesus. Oh, we love you, Lord. We love you, Jesus. We love you, Jesus. We love you, Jesus. And we'll keep on, oh God, embracing your name, oh God. We'll keep on embracing your name, oh God. We keep on embracing your name, the name that is above every other name, the name of the Lord, which is a strong tower. The righteous run into it and they are safe. We are safe, oh God. We are safe in you, oh God. We are safe in you, Jehovah God. We are safe in you, oh God. And thank you that you have kept us, oh God. Yes, in safety. Oh, be exalted, be glorified. What shall we say to you, O God, but to say thank you for being with us. Thank you for nourishing us. Thank you for sheltering us. Thank you, Lord, for loving us. Receive the honor, receive the glory, the adoration that is due to you, O God, the Alpha and the Omega, the beginning and the end, the everlasting God, the everlasting God, the everlasting God, you who rules, O God, on your throne of grace and power, surrounded, O God, with glory and power. O Lord, we magnify your name, O God. Be exalted and be glorified. In the mighty name of Jesus, we pray. Amen and amen. Thank you for praying with me. Yes, you know the things that happened to you in the month of June. Vocalize them and say, thank you, Lord, for what you did for me. It's good to give thanks to God. Even in the things that you think are trivial or minor, they are very, very important. As long as the Lord helped you, say thanks to him. This is where we come to the end of our program. Until tomorrow morning, this is Reverend Joyce Mwanza. Shalom, shalom.
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0: 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Amen. Now, Pamweo.
1: Do you sometimes feel like everything is meaningless? Like every day is just spent in vain?
2: To be honest, that's how I felt before I had a personal relationship with Jesus Christ. So I completely get you.
1: Oh yeah?
2: It's impossible to find true meaning apart from our Creator. You know, God created us for a purpose, but we can only find it when we are in a relationship with Him.
1: That sounds amazing. But where do you even begin to have a relationship with a God you can't see?
2: Listen, God has revealed Himself to us in many ways. You find Him in nature, that's His creation. You find Him in His Word contained in the Bible. And you find Him through Jesus Christ, His Son, that He sent to die for us. You know, God loves you so much and is ready to reveal Himself to you if you let Him in. I'm actually glad that you've asked this question.
1: Wow, that's amazing. How do I let Him in?
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1: Yes, Lord, we thank you. 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We give you all the glory. 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We worship your name. 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Thank you, Lord. We give you the praise. Hallelujah.